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0: Hello, and welcome to today's lottery drawing. Good luck. Here's today's winning numbers. 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

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This is DJ Poser. You're with me in the pit, where I play all things punk, indie, alternative, and rock, local or elsewhere. I go live every Wednesday from 7 a.m. to 11 a.m. And I also have an Instagram, which I didn't mention because I don't really feel like it's important mentioning. But if you'd like, all my contact info is there. If you want to send me some stuff, it's at xdjpsr. Don't really post, but you know, my Spinatron is also there if you're wondering what song I just played, what song I played an hour ago, what song I played 2 shows ago, 3 shows ago. I try to make a routine of logging every song I play just so, you know, if you're interested, or kind of just for me, really. But, yeah. It's 9. Oh my gosh. Long morning. It's very windy out. It's going to be windy out. For the entire day, I think. And I think I'm keeping track of the weather right now with the National Weather Service on Twitter. I don't know if you do that, but I do that just because I'm a very anxious person and I like to be aware of what's going on weather-wise, because I feel like we're gonna be faced with some crazy, crazy, crazy storms and rain and wind. And, you know, I think I'm pretty lucky where I live right now. I'm not really getting too much harsh weather, but we do get a lot of wind where I am. And I think yesterday there was got some thunder too. So that's going to be, it's really, really crazy. I think the last time I remember we had thunder here was during the firestorm? Not sure. When we were on fire, literally, like, the sky was red. I think it was like August 2020. Yeah, we're just met with a lot of crazy stuff going on in California. I think Mother Nature's finally putting her foot down. But this rain will be really, really good for us, I feel. Just hoping that the summer will be a bit cooler. We can only hope, right? All right. Yeah, all right, cool. Let's get back to the show. Thanks for listening. I'll see you in the next final hour. Next song is going to be Fig and Leather by Devendra something. I'm so sorry. I have the name. It's like the USB reader. The name is cut off. Anyway, hope you enjoy. Thanks for listening.

real high-tech authority. That's right, I'm quite an ace. I'm cutting edge, I think you'll agree.

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0: Red Cross would like to take this time to remind you to not share needles. 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
0: 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Mm-hmm. That's right, 24 hours a day, 7 days a week, 365 days a year, nonstop. Hey man, you better give me back my needle or somebody get hurt up in here. I always keep my needles clean because by sharing them, you might get some disease, herpes, HIV.
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90.5 KSJS. Welcome to the pit. I'm DJ Poser, and this is my show. I play all things punk, indie, alternative, and rock, local or elsewhere. And I don't think I mentioned when. I go live every Wednesday from 7 a.m. to 11 a.m. And we've reached the final hour. I've had a good show today. It's good to be back. For those who don't know, I mentioned this in the first hour of my show, but if you were just tuning in, I wasn't here last week because I was sick with strep throat, which is not fun, but I mean, I got it at a New Year's show, so it wasn't too bad. At least I had fun before I had to kind of stay home and stuff. I've also mentioned I've been reading this book while I'm in the studio here. Fingers crossed, Mickey Berenyi, love her, Lush lead singer. I'm reading this and I'm just kind of surprised at how connected she is. She talks a lot about her college life, her young adult life, her coming to age, and just surprised at how connected all of her friends are. I don't really know. It's just really fun to see how, you know, the social web was kind of formed, the musical social web. One of her friends, I think her name was Emma in the book, she dated the guy from My Bloody Valentine. I think his name was Kevin. Mickey also had a connection to, what was her name? Tracy Emin, a really well-known female artist. Known for making The Bed, which is one of my favorite pieces ever. It's really interesting reading about these stories and you know, life in the 90s, I guess. But yeah, thanks for listening to my show. We've reached the final hour, and I will see you next week. Very excited for the semester to start, and very excited because I will be having a new time slot, hopefully, next semester. I love these early morning shows, but they do take a toll on me. I'm not gonna lie. The older I get, I mean, I'm not even that old, but I just feel like I am. It just gets harder to wake up every morning. But, yeah, I'm gonna stop talking. You know me. I just like to talk. Thanks for listening. I'll see you next week. Peace.

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0: When you were a little kid and you thought about what you wanted to be, teaching was at the top of your list. 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

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This message is brought to you by the staff of 90.5 KSJS. Shout out to everyone who's been out here listening, man. Like, I actually had a super duper treat of someone popping in on me. What's good? Joe Swizzle is, excuse me. I want to say it's Ho Swizzle, which I really vibe with, no lie. It makes me really happy to, like, honestly, like, be out here in the studio and just, like, be, like, you guys know me pretty well, I would hope. Like, I just love to be a good role model for people. Like, I know that's something that I've always talked about on this show, like, being a good role model, passing down knowledge. Like, we out here to help each other like that. And honestly, like, it makes me feel really happy to always, like, be in the studio and, like, have that opportunity to just, like, pass it on. Like, please remember that your knowledge, it means something. Like, whether you think it means something or not, like, your knowledge is power and your knowledge is wealth. Like, and every opportunity that you have to, like, just to throw it back at someone or just, like, toss it to someone, you know what I mean? Like, take that opportunity to give back your knowledge. Like, it's valuable. And by the time you're done passing that on, like, you will realize, like, how much it means to that person. So we out here teaching every day, whether you're, you know, are a professor, a student or not, we out here teaching people. It's 90.5 KSJS San Jose.

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Excuse me. 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

0: office, like, I don't know, like dancing together for like 2 full days and like always smiling at each other.
1: With all your friends and your chosen family. 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

0: 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We hope, however, that any variance in audio quality will not take away from your pleasure in listening to this, one of the all-time favorite shows.
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0: one particular cut not being especially live.
1: No.
0: Fleetwood Mac covering the Beach Boys song Farmer's Daughter, 1980 for that one. Shocking disappointment for Fleetwood Mac, Dennis. Only regional chart action. Number 18 on KOUR. I even didn't even write in the city, but KOUR.
1: Yeah, I don't know that station off the top of my head, so I can't help you here.
0: For unknown reasons, it was that version of Farmer's Daughter, big in Austria. Number 6 in Austria. So
1: wow, interesting.
0: Out of left field. I didn't see any other chart action other than KOUR and number 6 in Austria.
1: That's wild.
0: Fleetwood Mac, Farmer's Daughter. And it is a Beach Boys song. No one did it first. Brian Wilson wrote it.
1: Yeah.
0: And it was an album cut for them in March of 1963. That's the one you heard first.
1: Yeah.
0: And then when one we've never played before, kind of psychedelic and strange sounding, from 1965, that second version of Farmer's Daughter by Basil Swift and Seagrams.
1: Oh my gosh.
0: And
1: as well.
0: Regional chart action for them to pick hit on WEAM out of Arlington, Virginia in 1965.
1: Yeah, so kind of psychedelic sounding. Almost hard to believe it came out that early.
0: Yeah.
1: Because it was a little psychedelic for 65, but I guess people were cranking out that kind of sound as early as 65, obviously.
0: But it was they were before their time because it did not chart very well.
1: Yeah, that's true. It didn't. Yeah. I wonder if that might have done better in 67 or so.
0: Maybe. So three versions of Farmer's Daughter, and none of them charting all that well, but a pretty good song.
1: Yeah, it is pretty good. I always have liked that by the Beach Boys, and Fleetwood Mac did a pretty nice cover. And that middle one wasn't even too bad, but I think
0: it's kind of jarring.
1: Fleetwood Mac's maybe a little more faithful to the Beach Boys arrangement.
0: Sure, it was kind of soothing, and I'm told Lindsey Buckingham was just plinking away on his guitar during the mixdown on the live Fleetwood Mac album, and the band said, that's always been a cool song. Let's put it on the album.
1: And
0: so they did.
1: Yeah, pretty interesting.
0: Yeah
1: you said live. I guess that one cut wasn't live, I guess, because there's no applause at all at the end of it there, and it ended cold.
0: If you turn it way up, if it's live at all, it's folks in the studio. Because there is a little bit of, two or three people clapping, but it's not like in a concert or hall or anything.
1: No.
0: That was basically a studio cut for Fleetwood Mac.
1: Yeah, that's what it sounded like. Yeah, they did a pretty good job on that one. So three interesting versions of Farmer's. I almost have liked Farmer's Daughter. It's a pretty good Beach Boys cut. And let's see, if I'm not mistaken, I believe that was on the Surfer,
0: March of 62.
1: Surfing USA album, I believe, the second album, because I don't think it was on Safari. So Surfing USA album for Farmer's Daughter. That's the same album with Alana and some pretty neat, some pretty neat cuts on that album.
0: All right. I'll take your word for it.
1: Yeah,
0: welcome. It is the Saturday-Sunday edition of Friday Flashbacks. Over there on my extreme left would be the Bay Area Radio Hall of Fame pioneer, Dennis Terry.
1: And Ross Arbin, the KSAS Hall of Fame guy, over on the other side of the studio. And it's something we don't get to do very often. We get to relieve a stick on the radio tonight.
0: The stick is very relieved.
1: Yeah, the stick. It's they're USB drives. We call them sticks because they call them memory sticks to begin with. I think I heard Chris Roberts, who's a neat morning guy and also an engineer in the Indiana area, and he was talking about that one time. So I've always called them sticks. So that's where that comes from. But yeah, we got to relieve a stick on the radio tonight because no one came in tonight.
0: Yeah.
1: Our usual Saturday evening jock. She shows up, some weeks and some weeks she doesn't, and that's okay. And she didn't show up tonight. She had something going on at her house.
0: She had to move some furniture.
1: Yeah, she had to move some furniture. She didn't want to be doing that late after she got back, so I guess we can let her off.
0: And oh, by the way, Dennis Terry and Ms. Cat attending a block party earlier today, so they're all tuckered out. But I've been informed by text we need to say hello to Jeff, Ray, Matt, and Brian.
1: Yeah, and it sounds like a law firm or something, or maybe a musical group. I want to make sure I wouldn't forget their names, so I arranged them in that order so that Jeff Ray sounds like one guy.
0: A comedian.
1: That's a good broadcast name, Jeff Ray, and his partner, Matt Brian. But yeah, Jeff Ray, Matt, and Brian. And hey, we can even say hello to Bill and Pam. They were there. And who were the other couple? Oh, and Larry and Candy. They live right next door to us. A whole bunch of people from our street. They do this every year. In the late summer, which it is now, they get together for a block party and they barbecue and the whole trip. And we didn't really know what was going on. Karen had, we noticed the street was blocked off. And so Karen wandered over to find out, Karen the Jazz Cat, of course, wandered over to find out what the heck was going on. And she came back and told me, I said, I guess we'll go over there for a while and say hi and see what's going on. We ended up staying there for several hours and hanging out. So I'm in here without my usual rest, a full nap, but I kind of sit around and rest and doze in and out. Well, I didn't do any of that tonight, so we'll see if I can stay awake till 2. But I feel pretty good.

0: I have pretty good energy at this point, and I even drank a little, not much, a little bit of wine, so they didn't... they didn't probably help me to stay awake, but we'll see what happens. I should be able to stay awake, but hopefully those guys, Jeff and Ray and Matt and Brian and the other people I said hi to, Bill and Pam, I don't know if any of them are listening. Hopefully they are. They said they were going to tune in. We told them how to get the station on their phone as well as their FM radio. So,
1: sure. So hi to those guys. As we drove away San Ardo Drive, I think the party was still going on.
0: Yeah, it was still going on, yeah. And that's funny. You know, I just said, we would definitely not have said that on the radio 40 or 50 years ago. You can hear us on your radio or on your phone. People would have said, what are you talking about?
1: What are you talking about?
0: That long ago. But yeah, now everybody listens on their phone as well as their radio. So, hey, if you can give them a address, a URL, not a URL, but a website to go and hear your stream, sure. That's good. So I give that to everybody along with the FM frequency so they can listen on the net or over the air, however they choose to do it.
1: Unlike my brides, I give them a souvenir CD, and they usually say now, I don't think this will fit in my phone.
0: Yeah, everybody's, and of course, phones don't take sticks either. So I guess everybody's just used to, playing stuff off the hard drive that's built into the phone, I guess.
1: Good news. Craig Bowers challenged me I wanted to bring a souvenir to a little DJ party. And he said, no, DJs aren't playing CDs anymore. Don't even bother. So, never to take no for an answer, I brought 5 CDs of the souvenir and 5 flash drives of the same thing. Happy to report the CDs won out. I gave away like 4 of them and only 2 of the flash drives.
0: Yeah, that's wild.
1: Yeah, so kind of funny. DJ is still playing CDs occasionally.
0: Yeah, I think people are still, they are gradually phasing them out, but I don't think you can call CDs finished because I think they're still, current oldie releases coming out on CDs. So yeah. It's not like they're not being produced anymore.
1: Sure. So Dennis, something to help keep you awake, a pretty good spotlight, unfortunately for a bad reason. Shelley Fabre passed away August 22nd at the age of 82. The niece of actress Nanette Fabre. And perhaps best known for her actress duties, Donna Reed Show, first up in the 70s. She was a regular on One Day at a Time. In the 80s, a regular on the TV series Coach, and in 3 Elvis Presley movies in the mid to late 60s. So she passed away, and her biggest known hit would be, of course, Johnny Angel. But apparently everybody on Donna Reed had to cut an album, so Paul Peterson was one of them, too.
0: Yeah, that's right. I've heard I've heard Shelley tell stories about that. Jeff Lawrence used them on his WMEX countdowns, the WMEX countdowns. And I guess, the producer, which I think was Donna Reed's husband, producer of the show, talked to her 2 or 3 times about singing. And I think it was like, back-to-back years. And finally, on the 2nd or 3rd shot, he was serious about it. He said, you want to be on the
1: show? You're going to have to sing.
0: Yeah, can you sing? Or would you, can you sing, basically? And how would you like to sing? Do some singing. And I guess she wasn't real definite about it, but finally after 2 or 3 shots, she had to do it if she wanted to be on the show next year. It's kind of funny. Yeah. But yeah, she's actually quite good. I think Shelley does a pretty good job. She's a pretty good singer.
1: Although
0: she's
1: very modest. In later interviews, she say, and I can't sing. But no, she did a pretty good job.
0: And as you'll hear, we have an interesting cut for you. We're going to play one of the cuts from the CD that is, and I'm sure it's greatly edited down, but it's about 2+ minutes of a session where she was doing a lot of drops for DJs and also for stations. And I think you can tell just from listening to that that she would have been a lot of fun to hang out with.
1: Yeah.
0: She seemed like a fun gal, a cool person. You'll hear it, and I think you'll probably agree.
1: There's and as occasionally is the case, her first charter was her biggest hit, Johnny Angel, number 1 in the U.S. That's a pretty good way to start off your career. In March 1962, also charted number 41 in the U.K., her only charter in England.
0: Yeah, and just a little funny side note here. I think she has, there's a little bit of a tie-in with Jan Erico, and I say that because Jan Erico, of course, of the Vegetables and later of the Mojo Men, she pronounced her name Jan Erico, and I think her brother preferred to pronounce it Erico, and I believe it's the same thing with Fabre. I think Nanette did pronounce her name Fabre, if I'm not mistaken, and yes. Shelley's is Fabre, so pretty interesting how you get people in the same family pronouncing the name differently. That's kind of, I get a kind of a kick out of that. It doesn't happen too often.
1: Yeah. All right, so let's check out an asterisk by my statement that Johnny Angel was the first time we heard Shelley Fabre. Really deep oldies fans if you bought the Paul Peterson single, She Can't Find Her Keys,
0: yeah,
1: and flipped it over and play the B-side, by a month or two, that technically is the first Shelley Fabre appearance on a duet they do called Very Unlikely.
0: That's pretty cool. I don't even know if I've listened to that before.
1: Yeah, so...
0: do we have that here?
1: We do have that here, but I teamed it up with the other Paul Peterson duet, What They Do Before Rock and Roll, and that'll be at the bottom of the hour. But right now, let's hear the big one. The late Shelley Fabre, dead of pneumonia this past Saturday at the age of 82. It's Johnny Angel, courtesy of 90.5 KS.

0: Johnny Angle, Johnny Angel, of course, that's Shelley Fabre. And I just took a moment to mention it, because I was just saying to Ross, it has been a crazy week and a half for passings. They're not anyone I've known personally, but all sorts of people most of us know of. And I guess it started on Thursday, about a week and a half ago, on the 20th, with Alex Ward. Some of you certainly may know who he is. Alex Ward, a longtime jock on the 50s channel, doing the Pink and Black days. He's been with SiriusXM for quite some time and done other stuff in radio. Alex Ward died, and of course another guy that you're another radio guy will jump ahead here that you will know of, Ron Parker. I keep wanting to say Big Ron Parker. That was Big Tom Parker, but Ron Parker, the guy that not only did solo shows but did a show with Cammy Blackstone. Ron Parker died on Friday night, and we've had a whole bunch of artists. I just mentioned Tim Curry to Ross. We lost Tim. We've lost J.P. Morgan, who we're going to be spotlighting next week. Shelley Fabre, Dolly Parton. It has been it's been a rough week and a half. A lot of people have died in the last 10 days. We can only hope that slows down a bit.
1: And you R&B folks, Lattimore.
0: Oh, and Lattimore. I knew I was forgetting somebody. Yeah. I forgot him. Lattimore, that's right. So, yeah, a lot of a lot of death, not a good thing. Let's hope that quiets down a bit. That's a lot of people that I know of in the last 10 days.
1: Well, hopefully it's cyclical, and now we'll have a quiet passage.
0: Yeah, let's hope so, because, it's been kind of one after another.
1: Yeah.
0: And the two radio people, Alex Ward and Ron Parker, about a week apart, about 8 days apart.
1: Yeah.
0: Gosh.
1: And it was a rather complete Dolly Parton spotlight yesterday, Friday, on the Midday Flashback show, but you were whining all show about not having hard candy Christmas.
0: Oh, yeah, it was just my mistake. I meant to put it in there, and I didn't.
1: And the reason it wasn't offered to you, I looked into this, because it did not cross over at all.
0: Oh, okay. It just seems to be... It's funny, even though I don't listen to a lot of Dolly Parton Christmas music over the years, that's the one that people used to seem to talk to me about or play the most often, and the one I didn't pick. You didn't offer it to me.
1: I did not offer it to you. Okay. It was number 8 on the country charts, but in 1982, Billboard was not offering a Christmas chart, it's not on that chart. It's only number 8 country, so no pop crossover to Record World or Music Vendor or Cashbox or Billboard. So that's why it wasn't offered to you. But I dug really, really deep. I went and checked every radio station playlist I could find that was playing Hard Candy Christmas. And one station, an adult contemporary station, had it on their survey. That's good enough for me. That's a crossover. It did lean a little country, but it was an adult contemporary station. You'll like this, Dennis. Hard Candy Christmas by Dolly Parton, number 13 on WOPP.
0: Oh, I know where that is. That's in Alabama, isn't it?
1: Exactly, and you pronounced it right, too.
0: Yeah, Op, Alabama. I know about that one because I don't know if people know this, but I'm always looking for stations. And I do a funny thing. I'll take a group of call letters. I'll usually decide, let's say, on ZR, and then I'll go KAZR, WAZR, KBZR, WBZR, and so on. And I found some interesting stations that way. And I found that station a number of months ago, WOPP and Op, and they're still doing some kind of an oldie format.
1: Oh, good for them.
0: Yeah.
1: So out of the break, Dolly Parton leftovers, and it sounds of the season out of season. It will be that number 8 country hit and that number 13 crossover hit on WOPP, Hard Candy Christmas.
0: Yeah, it's funny because that's the one I seem to hear over the years more than her other Christmas stuff that we play, which I don't know why that is, but just that's the one that people seem to play at Christmas.
1: Well, it tests very well, and it's a funny thing. I wish Billboard would offer a Christmas chart every year, but they don't. They size up the market and say, no, there's not enough Christmas singles this year. We're not going to do a Christmas chart, and that happened in 1982.
0: That's weird they would do that because so many songs from Christmas past would appear on that chart, I would think. Well, I guess they don't count recharts, huh?
1: Mainly interested in the releases for that year.
0: Oh, yeah. So they don't rechart stuff. They do, but they don't care about it.
1: Yeah. The reissues chart as well on the Christmas chart, but and they're really looking at, what are the new releases for Christmas?
0: Oh, yeah.
1: And
0: yeah.
1: If there aren't a good handful, they just don't do a Christmas chart.
0: Oh, my gosh. How about that?
1: Which is why we don't have any Christmas chart action for Hard Candy Christmas.
0: Yeah. Yeah, because I heard that a couple of days ago, and I thought, oh, my gosh, that's probably one I should have put in. And then I'm just finding it now. You didn't. I thought you offered it to me, and I just passed over it somehow.
1: No, yeah, I never offered it to you.
0: Okay, well, that's interesting.
1: Because I was looking only for pop crossovers.
0: Yeah, we'll play this tonight, and I think we'll be, maybe not totally complete, but fairly complete on some of her singles and the songs that get, well, this probably gets more airplay by her than any of her other stuff, oddly enough, at Christmas time.
1: At Christmas time, absolutely.
0: Yeah, for some reason.
1: Probably her biggest country hit.
0: Yeah, probably is.
1: Biggest country Christmas hit.
0: Yeah.
1: Absolutely. So that's your Sounds of the Season, Out of the Season, up in a sec. But first, you need to punch up, 314, the do-it-all.
0: I think I might have done that, but I'll do it again just in case.
1: Getting around campus can look different for every student. 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

0: don't know. All right, there you go. That's I think we're supposed to talk now.
1: Yes.
0: But that was Shelley Fabre and Paul Peterson, and I think others possibly on that one, but I'm not sure. I don't know if that was Paul doing that other interesting voice. Maybe it was. The male speaking voice.
1: The label credit indicates Paul Peterson and Shelley Fabre, and that's it.
0: Yeah, so I guess it was.
1: They weren't given label credit to, you know, Mel Blanc and other people that might chime in, so we can't be sure.
0: But yeah, hard to say.
1: Hard to say. A duet there, a double play of the two Paul Peterson, Shelley Fabre songs. And that only makes sense because Shelley Fabre is on the Donna Reed Show. And guess what? Paul Peterson is also on the Donna Reed Show. So they're both doing albums and both doing quite well. Thank you very much.
0: I'm not sure. Maybe you know. Is Paul Peterson still with us? I think he is.
1: Boy, I wouldn't want to guess because my book is copyright 2002.
0: So he was then. So I'll have to check. I think he's still with us. Maybe someone will let us know. But the only reason I asked that is it'd be interesting to ask him if he did that other voice. We'd have to figure out a way to contact him. But sometimes through fan clubs, you can do that sort of thing.
1: So I have chart action on the two. Like I mentioned, an asterisk by Johnny Angel, not necessarily the very first time we heard Shelley Fabre on record, because a couple of months earlier, she was on the B-side of Paul Peterson's She Can't Find Her Keys, and that was the first one we heard. Very unlikely. Regional-only chart action, Dennis, Paul Peterson, and Shelley Fabre, but pretty good chart action. Number one on WNDR out of Syracuse, New York.
0: Oh, yes, and that's on 1260 on the dial, a top 40 station way back. Yeah, I think it's safe to say most people heard of her the first time on Johnny Angel because, of course, that B-side was not much of a hit.
1: Yeah.
0: Just a regional action.
1: Yeah. And then a legitimate A-side for Paul Peterson and Shelley Fabre. Didn't do all that well, I'm afraid. What did they do before Rock and Roll, the one you just heard, April of 62, kind of a follow-up to Johnny Angel? You'll like this, Dennis. 127 on Music Vendor.
0: Oh, my.
1: So, yeah. You go from number one to number 127. That's mildly disappointing. But we can blame Paul for that because Shelley's next solo single, Johnny Loves Me, that was a big old hit.
0: Yeah, they did pretty well. Yeah. Shelley Fabre and Paul Peterson, both similar kind of success. Shelley, the one big hit, Johnny Angel, and you heard a few of her others, but nothing real big. And Paul Peterson, the same thing. She Can't Find Her Keys, a moderate hit, but I think the big one that most people remember him for is My Dad.
1: Oh, yes.
0: But so you didn't hear both of them had a big hit and a few minor ones, but they both did some good work. I think we just didn't hear a lot from them. Unfortunately, we did have four national charters for Shelley Fabre and a few regionals,
1: and we've got them all for you tonight, including some fun. What we call them drops. That's where Shelley says you're listening to Red Fox on WABY. Keep listening, and then the song starts.
0: Yeah, and as I said, we're going to play one cut that'll give you nothing but. I described it already. It's a 2 minute plus segment of that drop session. And I'm the kind of guy, I'm a radio type person, so I would have fun listening to a whole hour, hour and a half, 2 hours or something like that, because those sessions can go on a while. And I wouldn't mind hearing the whole thing, but of course they're not going to release that. You only get that from big groups like Beach Boys or Beatles, and the bootleggers have to release them.
1: And you'll hear all those drops, a whole variety of them, including some outtakes. So that'll be,
0: I'll front announce that before that comes up so you know what's going on.
1: It'll be at about a half an hour from now, and Dennis, I've tacked it on to the end of her song Funny Face because...
0: Yeah, she starts out with that.
1: She starts out with that, so she's humming Funny Face, and then they start doing the station drops.
0: Yeah, there you go. So we'll now see what's going on before we play Funny Face, so you'll be ready for it.
1: That's about a half an hour from now, and be sure to listen for the booth engineer to ask her, are you sure you're pronouncing your last name correctly?
0: Yeah. I think you'll agree with me with all the studio chatter, and you hear Shelley off and on there. You hear her straight for a couple of minutes. I think you'll agree that I think she would have been a fun gal or fun chick.
1: Sure,
0: whatever, fun chick to hang out with. She would have been a lot of fun. I'd go out to dinner and just sit around and chat with her. She would have been a fun person to have known, I think.
1: Dennis, we can sneak in a double play before the break. And if you're going to do the Freddy, you assume you need Freddy and the Dreamers to do the Freddy.
0: Hey, you might be able to get away with Chubby Checker.
1: You might be able to get away with Chubby Checker. And somehow, Chubby Checker beat Freddy to the charts with his version of Let's Do the Freddy.
0: Yeah.
1: So Chubby's on there first.
0: Of course, actually, I think Freddy and the Dreamers is actually a different song, isn't it?
1: Well, we'll all find out, because guess what? We got them side by side.
0: Yeah, I think they're different songs.
1: We got Do the Freddy and Let's Do the Freddy.
0: I actually like Chubby Checker's better, but that's just me. But I like that one a little better than the Freddy and the Dreamers cut.
1: So compare and contrast these. And we also have a Freddy and the Dreamers promo. It's Do the Freddy by Freddy and the Dreamers, followed by Chubby Checker, Let's Do the Freddy. And that's on CD number 2, courtesy of 90.5 KSJS.

0: Hi, this is Freddie of Freddie and the Dreamers. You're listening to my new hit on Mercury Records, Do the Freddy. And I just want to tell you that now you can see me do the Freddy in my first movie, Seaside Swingers. It's got 14 fab songs and it's in colour. So come on and swing along with me in Embassy Pictures, Seaside Swingers.
1: Yeah, that's right. Nobody can do it like Freddie and the Dreamers. See Freddie himself doing the Freddy, 'cause it's

0: And they have Freddie Cannon and Freddie Cannon. Freddie Cannon. My gosh.
1: Oh, you just retire now.
0: Can't believe I did
1: that. He did Wooden Shoe, I think.
0: Yeah, I think so, yes. Freddie Cannon with Wooden Shoe. There you go. Well, Freddie Cannon might have done a song about the Freddie, but the only Freddie in there is the part of his name, Freddie Cannon.
1: Yeah.
0: Now, that's Chubby Checker, and let's do the Freddie Cannon. right here from 90.5 FM. Yeah, do the Freddie. That's a good rhyme. I always liked that a little better than the Freddie and the Dreamers version. And I was just, Ross and I were just discussing with him. I know their two biggest hits were that one, Do the Freddie, and I'm Telling You Now. Well, I'm Telling You Now was the bigger one, but I was a little surprised and went all the way to number one. My goodness. Oh, yeah.
1: And Do the Freddie, their second biggest
0: hit. Number 18, yeah.
1: Number 18 in the U.S., number 6 in Canada.
0: Yeah.
1: And for a song, you know, named after Freddie of Freddie and the Dreamers, it's interesting that Chubby Checker would get a Freddie song on the charts first.
0: Yeah, his didn't do too well. Only got to number 40, and that's too bad because I kind of like that one.
1: Yeah.
0: But hey, that's the way things often work. With
1: Chubby's Let's Do the Freddie from April of 65 got to number 40, and then a month later... although hard to say, I should check into UK action. Maybe Do the Freddie by Freddie and the Dreamers came out in 1963.
0: Yeah, a lot of that British stuff came out before it came out over here, for sure.
1: So. It comes out months or years later.
0: Yes, that's right.
1: May of 65 for Freddie and the Dreamers, Do the Freddie, and number 18 in the U.S., like I said, number 6 in Canada. So you've had your fill of Freddies for tonight.
0: Some of the British stuff I played hit over here maybe in late 64 and was early 63 over there. So,
1: yeah,
0: it can be quite a separation.
1: Particularly Freddie and the Dreamers and Jerry and the Pacemakers, the British invasion had to happen first, and then U.S. labels went hunting for other British stuff to release in the U.S., and some of it was months or years after the fact.
0: Yeah, very interesting how that British stuff, some of them, you know, some of the releases obviously were pretty close in proximity or maybe even simultaneous, but some of them were quite a lot of separation between the entry out of the British charts and the entry out of the U.S. charts.
1: Yeah. And we already told you about the Shelley Fabre. It was the duets with Paul Peterson, Very Unlikely. And what'd they do before rock and roll?
0: Yeah, it's kind of fun.
1: Yeah.
0: What did they do before rock and roll? Pretty cool. A lot of MOR music. Yeah. That's a lot of good music right before rock and roll. They would call it the popular music era, that being the early 50s. And there's a lot of good MOR stuff out for the 50s, 60s, and even the early 70s.
1: But as Shelley asked us in the song, what is a Hugo Winterhalter?
0: Yeah, that's right. That's right. Canadian Sunset and all those fun songs, Hugo Winterhalter. Yeah, there are a lot of them. My goodness.
1: Dennis, out of the break, you'd think a really well-known song, but we're going to throw you a little bit of a curve. It's the Beach Boys, Help Me, Rhonda.
0: Yeah.
1: And the important part is, how do you spell Rhonda? Because if it's R-H-O-N-D-A, that's the single version. If it's R-O-N-D-A, that is the album version that actually came first.
0: Yes, and they were absolutely two very different versions. And the first one, they both appeared on albums. The first one, Help Me Rhonda, considered the album version, that appeared on the Today album. And then the following one that was a single appeared on the following album, which was the Summer Days and Summer Nights album.
1: Yeah, and the further curve we're going to throw you, this will be a slider. We have got the LP version, the one that came first. Second vocal overdub takes 1 and 2.
0: Yeah, and does that go all the way to breakdown, or do you know?
1: I don't know, but it lasts 4.5 minutes.
0: I know in those boots there's a one that goes all the way to breakdown, which is kind of neat.
1: So this is the one that on your Endless Summer album fades in and fades out and fades out. Well, on the bootlegs, it doesn't do that, Selena.
0: That's right. They pot it up. That album version, they pot it, or that Today version, we'll call it, the one from the Beach Boys Today, they would pot it up and down at the end. But none of that here. And I think this might go all the way to breakdown. So, it's kind of fun. Some of the things we hear on the some of these boots, you kind of wish, why didn't they just release it that way commercially?
1: Yeah.
0: But, you know, who knows?
1: So there's your tip for the day. R-O-N-D-A is the non-hit album version that came first, and then R-H-O-N-D-A, that's the shorter single version.
0: Yeah, pretty cool.
1: That's up in a sec, but first, did you even punch it up? Yes, it did. Giveaways, now don't be sitting in the hallway from 8 a.m. till 5 p.m. waiting for the KSGS office to open. That's old information, but all the rest of the promo is correct on how to get your tickets for your shows and whatnot.
0: Yeah. And also one more thing on Help Me Rhonda, even though the single version is most often played, jocks might like the first version better because that's got an intro you can talk up.
1: That's right. And it's stereo.
0: Yeah. Yeah, sir, you can talk it up. You can't talk up the other one because it starts cold vocal.
1: Yeah. Another way to tell them apart. I think KRA played the wrong version for the longest time.
0: Oh, yeah, they played the early one. Huh? Yeah. Yeah, that's kind of fun. Yeah, it's the first one I got to know on that Beach Boys Today album. I think I got that for an Easter gift or something one year.
1: I always liked the early version because it seemed to be better fidelity than the single version.
0: Yeah, it was. You're right. I think a lot of the cuts on that Summer Days album, though I think that's changed in the CD era, but when they came out originally on the Summer Days album, a lot of the cuts were kind of a soft high end. They were a little rolled off.
1: Oh, yeah. All right, so check it out. Here's the LP version that came first. Off a bootleg, it'll be up in a sec. Eep, eep.
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0: man that you have, Bill Ives, old Mr. In Between there.
1: Yeah, call me Mr. In Between.
0: Yeah, pretty cool.
1: Radio Rick just called it Mr. In Between, and I couldn't find it anywhere. It turns out it's under C for Call Me Mr. In Between.
0: Oh, my gosh. I didn't know it was Call Me either. Yeah. That's interesting.
1: One of those, the first word in a title is important to us musicologists because that's where it gets filed in the alphabet.
0: Yeah, that's right, yeah.
1: So, but eventually,
0: I can't blame him for doing that. I think I would have done the same thing. I had no idea that that was the full title.
1: Yeah. Yep. Call Me Mr. In Between. In 1962, number 19 pop, number 6 on that brand new Easy Listening AC chart, and number 3 country. And Burl Ives, a big old heavyset actor guy, go figure, he'd have a successful singing career too.
0: Yeah, pretty cool. Yeah, he did do a few good things. That one that you don't hear as often is the big one, Little Bitty Tear, I think was his biggest. Tear,
1: yeah, I still like that one, even though it's a big old hit.
0: Yeah, yeah.
1: And before that, Beach Boys, You Betcha, the bootleg two takes of Help Me Rhonda, the LP version.
0: Yeah, it's funny, they call it takes one and two. Of course it isn't. God knows what numbers it is. The first one was 31, and we don't know what the master take finally ended up being. I haven't heard it in so long. I forgot how that ended, but I guess that went like all the way to breakdown, I think.
1: Seemed like it. Yeah, we were doing other stuff, so we didn't quite hear the ending, but hopefully
0: we had the harmonica in the background. But yeah, that's pretty cool. And you got to hear it all, and then even a little dead air, because I didn't want to jump on that. I wasn't sure how that thing ended.
1: You don't want to step on the ending on these bootlegs when... Brian might say, okay, let's hear it back or something.
0: Yeah. Yeah. And it's just kind of fun to hear the song out a little bit longer, and I don't want to stomp it. So I didn't. Yeah. We had a little extra silence, but I guess we'll live. Huh?
1: We'll live.
0: It's not the first time I've had dead air on my show.
1: And not the last.
0: No, probably not the last.
1: And out of the break, it's back to the late Shelley Fabre. Pneumonia took her back on Saturday, 1 week ago, at the age of 82. Yes. We have second biggest hit. And guess what? It's an answer. It's a sequel to Johnny Angel. It's titled Johnny Loves Me.
0: Yeah. And that's a pretty good one. And at the Bach party today, we were talking about dead air a minute ago. At the Bach party, I was telling someone, and I won't tell the whole story now, but I'll tell you kind of a summarized version of it. I was telling somebody at the party, I don't know how we got to, I guess we were talking about that I was going to go on the night, and I said, I'll have to try to make sure I stay awake, because I had a little wine and whatever. And I said, I've fallen asleep. I was telling this gal I've fallen asleep a few times at radio stations over the years, and it wasn't always a pleasant outcome. And I always remember the one at KNRY in Monterey, yes, where I put a rock roll and remember on at 5 o'clock in the morning, which of course is a Dick Clark show, and they're syndicated.
1: And this
0: shows
1: is on a vinyl album.
0: That's right. Yeah. I was just going to mention, the syndicated shows, for a long time, they may have come on reels later. I don't know, but I think probably the whole time they were around, they came on albums. And so they label it, 1A, which is first half hour, hour one, and then 1B. And they wouldn't have them on the same disc. They'd have them like 1A would be the first one, would be the first side of disc one, and 1B, I think, was the last hour of disc two. So you could, kind of flip.
1: Sure.
0: Them around and have the hours meet up in the middle, if that all makes sense. So anyway, I had the album, I had 1A on, and it's 5 o'clock in the morning, and I put the...
1: And you've been up all night.
0: Yeah, I've been up all night, because I've been on the air all night. I was on the air from... I had to take over early for someone. Yeah. So I was on from 11 to 5, and then I had one more hour. So I put the Rock, Roll, and Remember on, and everything was okay. They take two breaks each half hour. They take one break at about 8 after, and I just dropped a jingle in there, because it was like a little 8-second window. And then at 15 after, they take another break around 13 or 15 after. So I ran the second one. I don't know. I don't recall what I ran. Probably ran a spot. Got back to the show. And then, of course, around 27, 28 past the hour, that's going to end. Then I got to do I was supposed to do some kind of spot or break and then go back into the second half hour. Well, the next thing I knew, I woke up and I said I wouldn't tell the whole story, but I guess I did.
1: That infamous clicking sound in the runout group.
0: Yes, I woke up. I had Rock, Roll, and Remember on. I woke up and I heard silence. And I thought, oh my gosh, I checked my watch, and it was like 2 or 2.5 minutes to 6. I thought, oh my goodness.
1: You missed about a half hour.
0: I missed a half hour. So so then I had to make a quick decision. And the guy that's following me.
1: It's your boss.
0: That's right. Absolutely. That's Les Turpin. Fortunately, a good guy. But Les Turpin, the PD, was coming in, following me. And I thought, oh my goodness, he hadn't come in yet. And I thought, he must have heard this on the way over. And so what am I going to tell him? I had to hop up and do something. So I threw an instrumental on right away. And then I had to decide, well, do I run the second half hour of hour one, or do I skip it?
1: Skip it.
0: Go, yeah, that's what I did. I skipped. I went right to hour two. I ran that, and everything was fine. We got that going at 6 o'clock, and Les came in, and we talked for a couple of minutes, and he didn't say anything. I figured if he doesn't say anything, I won't say anything. But eventually, he said, "So, Denny, I guess you must have fallen asleep." And of course, I started apologizing to him profusely, and he was laughing. He thought it was funny, and I guess because he's probably done the same thing. He's been in radio a long time and probably had similar experiences. So we had a few laughs over it. Thank goodness he was a good guy and took it real well, because there'd be some PDs that would be...
1: You'd lose your job.
0: I can't say the word on the radio, but it begins with PR. Yeah. That's what they'd be, and they'd be nasty, and they'd dump you. And so he was very cool about it. But
1: the punchline to the whole story is...
0: Stay awake during your show.
1: No, the punchline is he heard the record clicking in the runout
0: group.
1: Yes,
0: he did.
1: And then he kept going to Denny's and had breakfast.
0: That's right. Yeah. Ross remembers that, because I did tell him that story. That's right. Yeah, he told me, he said, well, I heard the record clicking, and I said, he thought, well, I guess Denny must have fallen asleep, so I went ahead and went to Denny's had my breakfast.
1: Yeah, and then that is great.
0: Came in. Oh, what a funny story. So yeah, funny things can happen. And I don't remember all the particulars on this next one, but very quickly, I one time was doing an overnight shift here at this radio station, KSJS, and I think I dozed out for like an hour and a half, and the record was in the runout groove.
1: Yeah.
0: It was pretty frightening.
1: Now we just do it with CDs, we just get silent.
0: Yeah, so I've had a few bad experiences falling asleep at a radio station. You got to try to stay awake and not fall asleep at work, especially if you're at a radio station, because bad things can happen.
1: Absolutely.
0: Right.
1: So
0: oh,
1: good stories there, and we get the Shelley Fabre, Johnny Loves Me. That will help, because you like Shelley Fabre music. That will help keep you awake.
0: Yeah, that'll. I think I'm fine. I didn't, thank God. You know, it's funny, because I just later at the party, I thought, should I have a little more wine? I thought, well, maybe I better not, because I gotta
1: good
0: stay
1: boy.
0: Awake tonight.
1: Absolutely.
0: So, no more wine, just the one little glass.
1: All right, so that's up in a sec. But first, did you know that KSJS is your one-stop shop for Spartan athletics? 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We'll see.
0: Yeah.
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0: I guess we should retitle that show Bonus Sports Weekly, because it usually goes past 2.
1: Yeah.
0: But that's okay. They have fun things to talk about, and they do a good job with the show. So
1: absolutely.
0: You can get a few extra minutes. Hey, what the heck?
1: What the heck?
0: This week they went a little over, and then the jock was ready to jump in there, so they had to get going.
1: Yeah.
0: Let's take care of this right now.
2: Packers!
1: Crackers.
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1: Vikings.
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0: The Bay Area weather, well, you know, it's looking pretty good. It's not much different from yesterday. It's going to be, reasonably cool today and even a little cooler on Monday and Tuesday, meaning we're going to see highs only up in the 70s. It'll warm up a few degrees on Wednesday and Thursday, but pretty much the same. Most of the week, you're going to get daytime highs in the 70s and overnight lows in the 50s. And right now,
1: 64.
0: We've got 64 KFI degrees.
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0: Yeah, boom. That's a nice cold ending with a drum. Yeah, that's, of course, the DC 5, Dick Clark 5, with a little reeling and rocking from 90.5 KSJS. Yeah, Dick Clark 5 on 90.5. That's good. Is the DT, right? It's just a silly night, isn't it? DT radio thing happening, I think. That's what's going on all the way up until 2 o'clock. Some kind of facsimile, if not that. Let's see. We've got for you our buddies, Chad and Jeremy. In fact, we're going to have Jeremy say a little something to you.
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0: What do you want with me? Thanks, Jeremy.

That's a good one. That's Chad and Jeremy. What do you want with me? Right here from 90.5 FM KSJS, your Terry program on a Saturday night, Sunday morning sort of thing. We're still in the Saturday night portion, of course, as we have almost 13 past 11 o'clock, 12 and a half, almost 13 after the hour. And I've got something fun for you next. We're going to listen to Shelley Fabre with a song, Funny Face, because on this cut that I mentioned earlier that we're going to play, which is a small segment. I wish we had a much larger one, but a small segment of the of a session where she did a lot of drops for different jocks and radio stations. She started the segment they give us, the beginning of the segment they give us, is her kind of singing the song Funny Face and goofing around with Funny Face as she's about ready to do another drop. So we'll go from Funny Face into the Shelley Fabre session stuff, which will last a little over 2 minutes, and you'll get a neat insight to her personality. And I think you'll agree with me that she would have been a lot of fun to just hang out with, just, you know, go out to dinner and chat with Shelley. I think that would have been all kinds of fun, and I think you'll agree. So let's check it out. 90.5 FM KSJS, Shelley Fabre for you on the radio.

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1: Abe.
2: Okay, whenever you're ready, you start. You know how we do it. If you goof it, start it again.
1: Okay. This is Shelley Fabre congratulating... This is Shelley Fabre congratulating C Fun and saying hi to Red Robinson.
2: That's fine. Are you sure you're pronouncing Shelley Fabre right?
1: What? That's funny. Hi, this is Shelley Fabre of Col... I promise I won't break up. Hi, this is Shelley Fabre of Cole Picks Records. You are listening to George Lorenz and his original Hound Dog Show. Stay tuned to Swing King Radio for the granddaddy of modern music. Hi, this is Shelley Fabre of Cole Picks Records. You are listening to... Hi, this is Shelley Fabre of Cole Picks Records. 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Hi, this is Shelley Fabre of Cole Picks Records. 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
2: Albany. No, do it again.
1: Albany.
2: Albany.
1: Albany.
2: Albany.
1: Thank you.
2: Do that one again.
1: Hi, this is Shelley Fabre of Cole Picks Records. You are listening to WABY, Albany, New York. Hi, this is Shelley Fabre, and you're listening to KTLN, Sound of the Six... My tongue doesn't work too well. Hi, this is Shelley Fabre, and you're listening to KTLN, Sound of the 60s in Denver. Please stay tuned because I'd like to sing for you. I think that's all.
2: Fine, thank you.
1: Sure.
3: And there you go. So that's some neat Shelley Fabre session stuff. I think you'll agree with me. I think she would have been a lot of fun to hang out with. Very, very cool gal. No doubt about that. Certainly a big loss. Sorry to have lost Shelley a week ago today. That's so unfortunate because what a neat lady. And a lot of great music, but more importantly, what a neat person. 19 minutes past the hour of 11 o'clock, and that means it's time for me to go to Ross in the KSJS Other Room, known to some of us around here as the Mike Adams Memorial Lounge or the Terry Hackney Memorial Lounge, either one. Anyway, that's for those of you that wonder, that was Mike's real name. He actually legally changes into Mike Adams, but his name, actually, his birth name was Terry Hackney. Pretty cool. I didn't know that until just last year, early this year. Pretty interesting. And I knew him for so many years when he was here, but I had no idea. That's pretty wild stuff. Anyway, Ross is in the Mike Adams Lounge, and Ross, what is going on over there, old buddy?
4: Hey. Yes, here I am. Doing okay.
5: Died of pneumonia this past Saturday at the age of 82. We have got a couple of 1962 songs of hers that are coming up in the next set. And the first up will be The Things We Did Last Summer. That's from August of 62. And then also from 1962, It Keeps Right On Hurtin'. So a couple of fun Shelley Fabre songs in the next set. But first, a quick reminder. 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

Never, Never Leave Me. That's Mary Wells, number 54 on the pop charts. Did quite a bit better. I think it was a top 20, number 15, I believe it was, on the R&B charts. And the interesting thing, the story I've heard, is that I guess Mary Wells had left Motown, of course, by this time. And the story I heard was that they were pretty focused on Diana Ross, paying a lot of attention to Diana Ross, and Mary Wells not getting the attention that she once did, I guess, on the label. And, of course, My Guy, her biggest hit, I think, did come out, and she left the label right after that. And so she was over, I believe, on 20th Century by this time, and not doing as well, as you can see with that one, only clocking at number 54. But pretty good song, nevertheless. Never, Never Leave Me, the title of that one. It is the DT Radio Mess. How about some Don Costa right now with Never on Sunday on the Terry program? Good evening to you. Having a lot of fun playing the oldies down here for you on a Saturday night.

There he is, Don Costa from 90.5 FM and Never on Sunday. Interesting, you know, that came out in 1960 and got the number 19. Now, I could see reissuing something a second time if it didn't do very well. Let's say it only got the number 87 or something. But that got the number 19 and did pretty well. But they re-released it for some unknown reason the following year in 61, and it didn't do as well. It only got the number 37. Again, I'm not too surprised. Something is fairly big. It's top 20. And then you release it again. I don't know. Interesting. Who knows why that happened? Never know why a lot of these things happen. They're interesting to read about and know about and talk about on the radio, various things in music history. But sometimes you just don't know why certain things happen. I have no idea why that would have been reissued, because it did, like I said, it did pretty well the first time around. Who knows? Anyway, let's get back into the music from 90.5 with this one. Marvelettes music for you. Hey, hey, hey. Singing about a phone number. Oh.

Tommy Jones, It's Not Unusual, from 90.5 FM KSJS. We had the Marvelettes, of course, right before that, with Beachwood 4-5789. You can call me up and have a date any old time. That sounds good to me. 29 before the hour of 12 midnight on the Terry program. How about some Shelley Fabre music? Shelley's in our spotlight tonight, of course. The Things We Did Last Summer, the title of this one.

Do-do-do-do, you betcha. It keeps on a hurting. That's a pretty good non-charting cut for Shelley Fabre. It started out as an album cut in 62. They used it on the B-side of a single in 63, but essentially a non-charting B-side, but pretty good. It keeps on a hurting. It keeps right on a hurting, he tried to say. And also, the things we did last summer, the first half of our double dip right here from 90.5 FM KSJS. Here are Terry program for a Saturday night, Sunday morning thing. We're still in the Saturday night half. And I think we have time for one more tune before we take our break. So let's go over to CD1 and see what we got.

Yeah, there you go. That's a pretty good one. That's a request. I don't imagine he's listening. And maybe if he is, he'll give me a call, because I know he's been through some rough times the last couple of days, undergoing a surgery for a hernia problem. And that's our buddy Stan, the music man. But he wanted to hear that song from Rory Block, What Do You Do With a Memory, from 75, just a non-charting record. I guess he probably heard it most likely in because I know he grew up in the Midwest. He probably heard it in his home market, I would assume, the market that he grew up in, which I think was near the Chicago area, if I'm not mistaken. But he probably heard it on a local radio station, because it didn't chart, but a pretty good one. Rory Block and What Do You Do With a Memory, right here from 90.5 FM KSJS. Or we could change the E in memory to A, and then ask what you do, but maybe we shouldn't do that. Well, I can say it. I mean, what the heck? What do you do with a memory? Well, I guess people might have some more ideas on something like that than they would what do you do with a memory. But either way, you know, it could be puzzling, I suppose. Anyway, it could be puzzling. It probably wouldn't be. At any rate, it is the DT Radio. I'm being silly here. It is the DT Radio thing. 16 minutes. Oh, my goodness. I think I'm already late for break. No, I did my break already, didn't I? I did. I thought I was late for my break. I did my break. All right, let's just go on and hear some more music from 90.5 FM. 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Sammy Cook for you right now. 90.5 FM, KSJS. Bring it on home to me, baby.

Little Dreamer, Dream On. That's the number 25 record for Perry Como in 1965. We also heard Sam Cooke teaming up with Lou Rawls right in front of that one. And bring it on home to me. That's right. Sam Cooke and Lou Rawls did a couple of tunes. I got to stop and think about what the other one was. There were two of them, though. And that was one of them. Bring it on home to me. Sam Cooke and Lou Rawls doing a heck of a job together. They sounded good on that song. Pretty darn good, huh? You betcha. And as I told you, we heard Perry Como there with Dream Little Dreamer. Dream Little Dreamer, Dream On. Pretty good stuff there from Perry. A couple of good ones. I got one more for you before the break. How about Casting Our Fate to the Wind on the Terry program for a Saturday night?

0: And there they are, the Sounds Orchestral fading away there with Cast Your Fate to the Wind. Another pretty good version of that song. Vince Guaraldi, of course, giving that to us originally, but the Sounds Orchestral covering that one a couple of years later in 1965. It is about almost 6 minutes, about six and a half, maybe. Six and a half, somewhere in there, before the hour of 12 midnight right here on the Terry Radio thing. And if you want to call and hear something, I don't know if we can get it on for you tonight, but you can at least get your request in, and we can do it for you probably next Friday. And you get me a hold of me by dialing up 924-KSJS, 924-5757, put a 408 in front of it, and you will get through to us, by golly. And I don't think I punched my spot in, so I will do that very quickly right now. So, yeah, if you want to get a hold of us, 924-KSJS, we'll try to play something for you. If not tonight, most likely next Friday.
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0: And thank you very much, my dear. And don't forget, next Friday, I mentioned next Friday's show already, next Friday in the spotlight, we will have J.P. Morgan for you. So that'd be pretty cool. Some J.P. Morgan music on the Terry Show next Friday. She was a big artist in the 50s, and we just lost J.P. several days ago. So we'll spotlight a whole bunch of her music next Friday on the show. Check it out. And the weather, well, in a few words, it's going to be cool but nice for the next several days. Tomorrow, Sunday, it'll be in the 70s. It'll pretty much be that way all week. It'll be a little cooler on Monday and Tuesday than Sunday, and then it'll warm up a little bit more on Wednesday and Thursday. But basically, daytime highs will be somewhere in the 70s over the next few days, and overnight lows in the 50s. Right now, we've got, 68 KSJS degrees. Oh, no. That's not what we're supposed to hear. My heavens. Why does this machine do this to me? I have to get a new one of these instant replays. That might not be easy because they don't make these anymore, actually. But the company's not actually around. But anyway, let's play this.
2: It's a million-dollar weekend.
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Bud and Travis. You remember the Bud and Travis? Let's see. Tower No. Is that Bud and Travis? No, I think that was Travis and Bob. So let's say, I don't even know why I brought that up. I started to think that it was Bud and Travis was the same ones that gave you Tell or No, but that was Travis and Bob. So this is Bud and Travis anyway, and it's Bonsoir Dom is the title of that one. Kind of a neat little folk song. I heard that on the West Michigan Countdown last week. Pretty cool song. I'd hit the one of the charts on the West Michigan station. I think it was on the WMAX chart back in 1959. So that's pretty cool. That's one that you didn't hear a lot of places, and as I mentioned, just some regional chart action, but pretty good stuff right here from 90.5. Actually, I think it had some national chart action. I'll check and let you know. I heard it on WMAX, but I think it did hit the national charts. I will check that and let you know as soon as we hear this. Glen Yarborough, Baby the Rain Must Fall, right here on 90.5 KSJS DT till 6 o'clock in the morning. Sun.

Oh, a little Ray Charles music for you from 90.5 FM KSJ. It's got some Andy Williams up next. I want to say hi to Carl and, gosh, Emily and all sorts of folks. I don't know if Larry and Candy are still out there. All sorts of folks over on that block party that we had that we were talking to you about earlier tonight over on my street. A whole bunch of people sitting around hanging out and, you know, barbecuing stuff and chatting and drinking and whatever other fun things they're up to. But anyway, they're still up and still partying, so that's good. And they're tuned in, so I want to say hi to all of them. And let's get back to the music with Andy Williams, Roses and Roses from Andy, right here at 90.5 FM KSJS. Oh, wait a minute. Is that the right song? Yeah, that's the right song. Thought I had the wrong cat. Yeah, see, that's Andy Williams. Just to let her know.

Andy Williams and Roses and Roses, the title of that one. That was the number 36 record for him back in 1965. Yeah, I started playing that song, and I was in doubt it was Andy Williams because he had all that neat percussive stuff going on at the beginning, and I thought I'd hit the wrong machine. It almost like we're going to break into some late 70s disco cut. But no, that was just Andy Williams' drummer just kind of going crazy there in 1965 with and Roses and Roses. Pretty good stuff, though, for you. From 90.5 FM, KSJS, your Terry thing for a Saturday, well, not for a Sunday morning. We started out on Saturday night, and now we're into Sunday morning, the Dennis Terry radio thing. That's the fun thing, coming in here on Saturday night. We get to do half our show on Saturday and half our show on Sunday. Kind of a half and a half show, I guess. Something like that. And, of course, we heard Ray Charles before Andy Williams. Right now, I got an interesting one for you. Jimmy Dean, and he did a lot of cool stuff, but this is a Jimmy Dean song that you don't hear very often. It's a pretty obscure one from Jimmy. It's called Little Boy Lost, right here on the Terry thing for a Sunday morning. Check it out. Jimmy Dean.

Yeah, good stuff from Jimmy Dean. Of course, we all remember Jimmy Dean, if not for that one. Now, that was a pretty minor one. That was number 11 on CKWX in Vancouver. That's 1130 on your AM dial. They were doing, I guess, the top 40 format back then. And I believe these days they're doing a news talk thing, if I'm not mistaken. So many AM stations are, unfortunately, that were rocking back in the day or playing MOR country or something. Now they're all doing a lot of news talk stuff. But, yeah, that's well, that happens. It's a lot of change in radio, a lot of change in life in general, but a lot of changes in the broadcast business, and a lot of stations doing things today that were certainly not as interesting as what they were doing 50 or 60 years ago. But I suppose you can say that about a lot of things. Let's see, Little Boy Lost. And yeah, Jimmy Dean, he had a TV show. He was quite successful. Of course, most people know him for Big John, and he had other kind of follow-up answer records like Little Bitty Big John and stuff like that. But Jimmy Dean, pretty good. Even serious stuff like To a Sleeping Beauty. But yeah, a lot of good Jimmy Dean music over the years. It is the DT Radio Mess, and we'll be here messing things up all the way up until 6 in the morning. I'll be here live until 2, and then we'll have an archive show for you. So we'll have oldies all night long up until 6 in the morning. So hopefully you'll stay with us if you haven't got anything else going on. How about some Dobie Gray? Most people remember him for The In Crowd. You remember that. I'm in with The In Crowd. This is called See You at the Go-Go. It's the number 69 record for Dobie in 1965, right here on 90.5 FM KSJS.

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See you at the Go-Go right here from 90.5 FM. Got a fun one for you next from our spotlight artist tonight, Shelley Fabre. I'm a little late playing this. I should have played it already, but that's all right. We'll get it in for you now. It's a neat song. It's called Ronnie, Call Me When You Get a Chance. This one came out in 1963. It was really her last big hit. She only had four national charters. We played three of them already. I've still got a lot of good Shelley Fabre between now and 2 o'clock, but this will be the last, I guess we'll say, notable hit. And this got the number, only got the number 72 in 1963, but definitely a hit for Shelley in the springtime of 63. Maybe you'll remember this one. This should bring back some memories.

0: 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Go with Shelley Fabre and Ronnie Call Me when you get a chance. Good song. I don't get to hear that one too often. As I said, it only got to number 72 in 63, but good stuff from Shelley Fabre. 22 past 12, and I've got Ross in the KSJS other room, better known as the Mike Adams Lounge. Ross, what's going on over there, old buddy?
1: Hey there, Dennis. Here I am in the Mike Adams Lounge.
0: There you are.
1: In this Shelley Fabre spotlight. Yeah, she did a lot more than just Johnny Angel.
0: Oh, yeah.
1: In the next set, we've got a song called Welcome Home, a minor charter from 1963. That's the late Shelley Fabre in our next set. But first, a quick reminder.
0: All right, what do you got?
1: Hey, Spartans, when was the last time you took a break from your screen? 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This wellness reminder is brought to you by KSJS. 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
0: All right, old buddy. And, yeah, you learn a new term every once in a while, digital detox. Boy, I think I like that one, digital detox. Put that in your dictionary. Keep that one in mind, because that's a neat phrase that you have to find the right time to use it, but that's one you don't get to use too often. Digital detox. Imagine that.
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8: That's the coolest story I've ever heard in my entire life. That's insane. Can I hear it again? Do you have time?
9: All right, I'm out of here. I hear that asteroids machine calling my name from the game room, so peace.

Yeah, baby, the woman's got soul. You betcha. That's music from The Impressions, Woman's Got Soul, the title of that one. Number 29 on the pop charts, 9 on the R&B side. They did quite a bit better on the R&B charts on that one in 1965. And, of course, Henry Mancini, Baby Elephant Walker. I'm sorry, not Henry Mancini. He did it, too, but that was the Lawrence Welk version. Lawrence Welk doing Baby Elephant Walk, 48 on the pop charts, but did a lot better on the AC side. Clocking in at number 10 in 1962. So there you go. Some good stuff for you the last few minutes. And we got some more good stuff from you. We got the Serendipity Singers up next. Most people remember them for Don't Let the Rain Come Down. But here's one that by the Serendipity Singers you don't hear too often.

Yeah, nice one. The Serendipity Singers. And that's one of their serious songs. I had the title of that one a moment ago. Down Where the Winds Go. Yeah, Down Where the Winds Blow. And that's a pretty good, pretty cool song. It didn't do very well. Only got to number 112 in 1964. I think most people remember them better. As I mentioned, you remember Don't Let the Rain Come Down. Well, that's actually called Crooked Little Man. But you remember the Crooked Little Man song by them. Or maybe you remember their other novelty hit, Beans in My Ears. Remember that? I think that all grown-ups have beans in their ears, beans in their ears. Yeah, that's they're both fun songs, but that's a serious one. Down Where the Winds Blow, that's a pretty cool one, and a more serious sound for the Serendipity Singers. Didn't do so well. They didn't do as well as their other ones. And as I said, that only got to 112 and 64. So a minor one, but a pretty good one. It is time for Shelley Fabre. I'm a couple of minutes late. She's in our spotlight this morning, and let's hear another Shelley Fabre tune on 90.5 FM.

Shelley Fabre from 90.5 FM KSJS. Welcome home. That's a good one. I don't get to hear that one very often. Only got the number 123 on Music Vendor and 100 on Cashbox. That wasn't a very big hit. Shelley Fabre, of course, we lost, technically now it's Sunday, so 8 days ago. We lost her last Saturday, and certainly a big loss because she was really quite a talented gal, of course, doing a lot of acting in various TV shows, the Donna Reed Show and other TV shows, and kind of a short recording career. But she was really a really fun gal, I have to think. If you heard that cut that we played earlier with a segment of one of her sessions where she was doing a lot of drops for different jocks and radio stations. And just from hearing her there, I think would have been a fun gal to hang out with. I think she would have been a blast to just have, sit down and have dinner with. She's just a fun lady. But Shelley Fabre, quite a talented artist. And we've had a lot of artists, Shelley Fabre and Dolly Parton, of course, and a couple of disc jockeys, Alex Ward from the 50s on 5, it used to be. I think it's just 50s Gold now on Sirius XM doing the Pink and Black days. And Ron Parker, you might remember Ron Parker from KFRC and other places. And those are two artists we've had, and a couple of jocks. Of course, Lattimore died. We've had a lot of people passing away in the last 10 days or so, and a lot of them are like in the neighborhood of 80, 82 years old, and that's a little, it's kind of weirds me out, because hey, I'm 72, I haven't got very many more years before I hit 80, 82, 83, 84, right in there. And I guess one thing we got to figure is for all of us that are, that age or whatever, that are my age roughly, the road ahead is certainly a lot shorter than the road behind, so I guess that's you got to look at it that way. And we don't have a lot more time, sadly enough, but sure is a weird experience that I hear about all these people, dying at the age of 80 and 82 and that kind of thing. And it's just that we've had quite a rash of it in the last 10 days. So let's hope that slows down for a while, because that... it's not a real comforting thing, I guess. Doesn't do a whole lot for you. But, it's just one of those unfortunate things, one of those unfortunate parts of life we've all got to roll with. People do go away, and that's just the way it works, unfortunately. Let's see. What have we got? I think I got time for one more before we take our break. So let's go over here to CD1 and see what we have. Why, it's Marty Robbins singing about the devil woman on the Terry

0: There he is, Marty Robbins, singing about the Devil Woman from 90.5 FM KSJS. I want to say hi again to the folks on the, over at the block party, Carl and everybody. Something I forgot to mention earlier. I think he mentioned when he called in that he also knows our buddy, the Bohemian. Yeah, the Bohemian's on the radio here every Monday morning. In fact, he'll be on tomorrow morning. No exceptions. He'll be here from 6 to 10 doing the morning show on Monday. So that should be a lot of fun, I think, to tune the Bohemian and see what the heck he's up to. He also has off-the-air gigs. In fact, I think he's over at the Loft the next, from what I heard, the next show that he's doing, I believe, is over at the Loft on September 11th. But he is on the radio every Monday, so you will hear him tomorrow morning, so be sure you tune him in and check him out. All right?
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0: Cannibal on the Headhunters, Land of a Thousand Dances from 90.5 FM KSJS. I kind of wonder if that was just Land of a Thousand Dances part two, maybe, because it faded in, which is very interesting. You don't have a lot of records that to fade in, especially fading in with a vocal. That was kind of interesting. Cannonball and his Headhunters, as I said, and Land of a Thousand Dances. Got a good one for you next from Peter and Gordon. And this got the number 14 in the U.S., number 2 in the U.K. Peter and Gordon with True Love Ways, and I got my pal Peter doing a drop for yours truly. So check this out.
1: 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You're listening to Friday Flashbacks with Dennis Terry and 90.5 KSJS San Jose. Just you.

0: that's a neat one you don't get to hear too often, huh? From the Victor Feldman Quartet. That's their version of A Taste of Honey, number 88 record for them in 1962. Pretty good one. You don't get to hear that version too often. Probably hear, what, maybe the Tijuana Brass or certainly the Beatles, but you don't hear that one much. 8 minutes in front of the hour of 1 o'clock. My goodness, it's pretty late on a Saturday night or early on a Sunday morning, depending upon how you want to look at it. Yeah, we're here till 2 o'clock live, but we will have oldies for you all night long. We'll bring you an archive show after 2 o'clock. I'll get into my small suit, and we'll have oldies for you all night long up until 6 o'clock in the morning. So that should be a lot of fun, I think. I do believe. Let's see, 8 before the hour, and I am supposed to bring you a message, so let me punch that into my machine here. Because I haven't done that already. I should have, but it's in there now. So let's take a listen.
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0: Ah, she's so cute, isn't she? That's the KSJS Tooth Fairy. You probably didn't know that. Yeah, we have our own Tooth Fairy, and there she is, and doing that message for you. Let's see, what else can I tell you? Well, I can tell you about the weather, I guess, but I can also tell you that we're going to be having a pretty cool spotlight artist next Friday. J.P. Morgan, she's one of the handful of people I was referring to earlier that passed away this past week and a half or so. J.P. Morgan just left us several days ago, unfortunately, so we will spotlight some of the big hits and even some of the small ones of J.P. Morgan, some of her, some of the great stuff she did. She had a mess of hits in the 50s, whole lot of hits in the 50s. That was her big decade. But we'll have some of the J.P. Morgan hits for you next Friday on the show, so be sure you check that out. The Bay Area weather looking pretty good. It's going to be cool for the next few days, actually, up at least up until Wednesday. And it'll warm up a little bit more on Wednesday, but it's still going to be cool through the week with daytime highs in the 70s and overnight lows in the 50s. Right now, 64 is 64 KSJS degrees. It's

0: That's a good one. Football Season's Over, the title of that one from Shelley Fabre. That was the A side of the record. A pretty minor one. That was number 37 on KTSA in San Antonio in 1964. Now let's flip that record over and check out the B side. This is a pretty cool one. It's called He Don't Love Me, and some pretty big names here. The song written by Shelley Fabre and Jan Barry. That's right. Shelley Fabre and Jan Barry co-writing the song, and David Gates producing it. So some pretty big names on the B side of the record. He Don't Love Me. Let's check it out at 90.5 FM.
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0: That's a good one. He Don't Love Me almost has a little bit of even maybe kind of a Phil Spector sound, produced by David Gates, not by Phil Spector, but kind of a Spector sound. David Gates probably borrowing some ideas there, undoubtedly. But yeah, that's a good. I think that's almost better than the A side. Maybe they should have made that one the A side, but I don't know. It doesn't mean it would have been a big hit because it didn't do much as the B side. It would have probably done a little better as the A side, but I don't know if it would have been real big. But hey, I thought it was pretty darn good. Hopefully, you like that one too. Pretty good stuff. It is 1 o'clock right now in 90.5 FM, and it is time to break the radio station. I'm going to have my pal Bob Daniels, who has not been with us for 15 years, but we keep his voice alive on this show. So let's have Bobby break the radio station.
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0: Well done, Bobby. Still sounding good, by golly.

Well, that's a pretty interesting one to start off our fourth and final hour. That's George Goodman and the Headliners. It's called Let Me Love You. Pretty minor, number 125 on Record World and 121 on the Cashbox charts back in 1965. Boy, we're digging pretty deep tonight, huh? Yeah, you betcha. They've come up with some pretty cool, obscure ones that you sure don't get to hear very often. That's a pretty minor one. Interesting one, too. That's not bad. Kind of a nice one to kick off our fourth and final live hour. 2 minutes past the hour of 1 o'clock in the South Bay. That's right, 2 minutes past one at 90.5 FM. And I've got kind of a fun one for you next. Let's see what we got here. Oh, well, I wasn't going to play that. I was going to play some Bent Fabric. We'll get to Bent, though, in a minute. How about some Marvin Gaye on 90.5 FM, KSJS, your Terry program until 6 in the morning.

Ben Fabric from 90.5 FM KSJS and Alley Cat. Of course, you had Marvin Gaye with I'll Be Doggone right in front of that one. Ben Fabric had some neat stuff. Alley Cat was his biggest hit. He also had one that I liked, I was like quite a bit, called Chicken Feed. Wonder what would happen if you gave the Alley Cat chicken feed. I don't know if the cat would eat it. Probably not. See, dogs are more like me. They're not so fussy. They'll eat all kinds of stuff. But cats are a little fussier, I think. They don't. You can't just hand a piece of sausage to a cat or a piece of pizza. You do that with a dog, and they'll woof it right down. See, that's what I mean. The dogs are more like yours truly. I'm not so sure cats are that way. So I don't know what would happen if you gave the Alley Cat chicken feed. Probably would walk away and not eat it. Probably. Anyway, who knows? I'm just getting silly. It's that time of the morning, and we come up with silly things to talk about on the radio. That's just what happens when it gets late. Let's see what else have we got. Oh yeah, we got some Shelley Fabre music for you here. So let's do that. Let's hear from Shelley at 90.5 FM KSJS.

Shelley Fabre singing all about a lost summer love. Yeah, lost summer love. Pretty good one. That was a B-side for her. Number 31 on CHNS. Hello. Try again. Number 31 on CHNS in Halifax, Nova Scotia. Easy for you to say, Terry. That's right. Number 31 on CHNS in Halifax. That was in 1964. So our friends in Canada digging that Shelley Fabre song. Yeah, it's pretty good one, too. That's, again, not one you hear too often. It's a B-side, and this was a bit after she had had all of her bigger national hits. So we're kind of digging up some of the deep ones from Shelley Fabre here in her later recording career. We're now into 64, and it doesn't go on for too much longer, unfortunately, but she did some nice stuff in the several years she was around. She had most all of her hits, all of her national hits anyway, within really about a one-year period. So it was kind of a quick, short recording career for Shelley, but she sure did some good stuff. And again, really neat gal. Like I said earlier, all you have to do is listen to that that segment of that session where she's did all those drops, and she just seems like quite a fun person. I've got to figure. It is the DT Radio Mess, and let's see. We just heard Shelley, so let's go over here and check this out. Ah, yes. We all remember this one.

I do love you, a little BS on the FM. That's right, a little Billy Stewart music for you. I do love you. That's a pretty cool song, and you'll get to hear that all the time. Number 26 on the pop charts, add 20 positions to that, and it gets to number 6 on the R&B charts. That was a big one on the R&B charts. Not quite so big on the pop charts, but hey, it was a top 30 song, so that's not too bad, actually. 16 past the hour, 1 o'clock on the Terry program.

And there you have Donny Osmond from 90.5 FM and his version of Too Young. That was the number 13 record for him in 1972, by golly.

0: And there you go, The Temptations from 90.5 FM, and it's growing, but don't tell anybody. That was a pretty big win for them, the top 20 record for The Temps. It is the Terry go-around, that's right, the Terry go-around. We're just doing it for another few minutes up until, about 2 o'clock live. We'll be here all night long with all these until 6, but we'll be live until 2. 24 past 1 right now, and I've got Ross in the KSJS other room. Ross, what's going on over in the Mike Adams Lounge, old buddy?
1: Hey, Dennis, here I am.
0: Hey, there
1: yes,
0: you are.
1: Yes, Shelley Fabre in our spotlight, and she yes. did do 3 movies with Elvis Presley.
0: Yeah.
1: We've got a song from one of those movies, Spring Fever,
0: which
1: she did with Elvis from Girl Happy. That's in the next set.
0: All right.
1: A quick reminder.
0: All right, what do you got?
1: Did you know that in 2023 alone, California had over 1,200 pedestrian and cyclist traffic fatalities? When you're driving, always make sure to be on the lookout for pedestrians, cyclists, or wildlife that could cross your path. It could happen anytime. Also, reduce speed and avoid any potential distractions while driving. You don't want to injure anyone, including yourself, while on the road. Everyone should contribute to making our community a safer place for all transportation users. How do you stay safe on the road? Brought to you by the concerned staff of 90.5 KSJS.
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Yeah, that's good stuff. Those are the Belmonts, actually, without Dion. That's right, the Belmonts with no Dion this time around. He was with them for a while, but he'd split from the Belmonts and heading off into a solo career. So those are the Belmonts with number 28 record in 62. Come on, Little Angel, right here from 90.5 FM, KSJS, your DT radio thing. ELO music for you right now on the Terry Show. A little roll over Beethoven action for you.

Oh, number 42 record from 1973 from 90.5 FM KSJS. Got your ELO there, Electric Light Orchestra. And Roll Over Beethoven. Well, we're coming down to the end here pretty soon. Well, the end of the live stuff, that is. Like I keep saying, we'll be here all night long. But we're wrapping it up at 2 o'clock. We will have a lot of neat oldies for you until 6 o'clock in the morning. So hopefully you'll stay around. 27 in front of the hour 2 right now. And I've got one for you that maybe you haven't heard in quite a while. You won't hear this one too often because, Shelley Fabre and Elvis Presley didn't do very many duets together. She was in 3 movies with Elvis, so I don't know how many duets they might have done, but certainly they didn't appear on the soundtrack. So this was, I guess, taken off the Girl Happy DVD, and it's Shelley and Elvis teaming up for Spring Fever. Check this out. Maybe you haven't heard this before. I think you'll dig it. From 90.5 FM KSJS, Elvis and Shelley.

That's a good one. The Uniques. Joe Stampley and the Uniques. Joe Stampley, of course, would go on to a country career, but at this time he was doing pop and teamed up with the Uniques there and bringing you a cool song not too long ago, number 66 and 65. I think that's so nice, we got to hear it twice. What the heck? We haven't done a record reprise in a little while, so why don't we remember my buddy, Lou Geneva, and one more time, let's take a listen to Not Too Long Ago gets our record reprise award for the morning on 90.5 FM.

0: Boy, there's a forgotten one, huh? You don't hear that one too often. That's why I figured, hey, it's so nice we got to play it twice and remember my pal Louis Geneva. That's a good one called Not Too Long Ago, Joe Stampley and the Uniques. Out of ninth, of course, they just went by the Uniques back in 1965. But later, it was uncovered that Joe Stampley was the lead singer, and they often refer to him now as Joe Stampley and the Uniques. Like I said, he would go on to a bigger country career, but at this time, doing the rock and roll stuff and doing Not Too Long Ago. That is a good one from 90.5 FM KSJS. We got about 16 minutes in front of the hour, almost 15 really, but yeah, what's 16 in front of the hour? And that means we need to take care of this.
1: Hello.
0: Hey, buddy.
1: Hello.
0: Hello, we're here.
1: Is this thing on?
0: No.
2: Yeah, it's on, Mr. Cipriano. We're ready for you.
1: And Timmy. Now, here's our host to tell you more about what's coming up next.
2: Sorry, there isn't any host. That's why we have you to talk about that.
1: Hold it right there. Don't touch that podcasting control lever.
2: I'm sorry, this isn't a podcast. It's,
1: Hey, you know, we have lots of important things to say, but, now, first the news.
2: What the hell are you talking about? And where did this music come from?
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2: This isn't a f***ing podcast, you understand? You know what? Screw it. I don't even know why we hired you. You can just go. I can do this promo myself.
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0: Connie Stevens music for you now on the Terry program. Now that you've gone.

Gone Away and all that sort of stuff. Yeah, Now That You've Gone. That's kind of a neat one. Connie Stevens. And we played that a couple weeks on the daytime show. But hey, I think we got a bit of a different audience on Saturday night. And I barely remember playing that one because it wasn't one of her big hits. It only got the number 53. So I figure, hey, if I don't remember it, I don't know if too many of my listeners are going to remember that we heard it. And again, it was on the daytime show and probably over a week ago. Oh, we're coming up on 10 before. Shall I do one more or shall I take a break? Yeah, let's... Well, yeah, all right, let's see if we can sneak one more in here from B.W. Stevenson. Singing about his Maria right here at 90.5 KSJS.

0: B.W. Stevenson and My Maria. Hello, My Maria. Well, it's getting late, isn't it? My Maria, B.W. Stevenson, right here, 90.5 FM. We had about 9 before 2 right now.
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0: All right, thank you very much, my dear. And don't forget, of course, we got music for you all night long until 6 o'clock. And we got J.P. Morgan in our spotlight next Friday, so do be around for that. But stick with us all night long if you're going to be up. What the heck? Why not stay with us? Because we got a lot of cool stuff coming up for you over the next several hours. And the weather, in a few short words, it's going to be pretty nice over the next few days. That would be, let me put a different number in my thing here. He said. Anyway, it's going to be pretty nice. It's going to be cool for the next few days. It won't be too bad, I don't think. It'll be basically in the 70s for the next several, at least through Wednesday, and probably about the end of the week. 70s for daytime highs and 50s for overnight lows. So it should be pretty pleasant, just a little cooler than what we've been experiencing. Right now, we've got 61 KSJS degrees.
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0: Ah, there you go. Shelley Fabre there for you. That's our spotlight artist. That's the last Shelley Fabre of the night. And see you around on the rebound. Now we're going to hear that song again, but not by Shelley. We're going to hear a cover version from Sandy Posey, an album cut for her. She covered it just a few months later. I think August of 66 for the one you just heard from Shelley. And then we'll hear Sandy's from March of the following year. And that'll pretty much... take us home. We're almost going to give us, it's almost going to get us out of here a little bit early. I don't have time for another song. What else can I tell you about? We got football. We got foot. Well, we can do an instrumental. Let me turn your mic on.
1: J.P. Morgan.
0: Anyway, that's right. Well, J.P. Morgan, we got that coming up next week. I think we can talk long enough here. I've been known to talk forever, so we should be able to talk long enough to get this to get us up to about 2 o'clock. Yeah, J.P. Morgan is in our spotlight. She had a lot of hits. A lot of people don't remember a lot of her music, and I actually don't hear a lot of it on the adult standards stations, and they're not that many around anymore, not as many as there used to be, but the adult standards folks don't even play her too much, but she had a lot of hits, a whole passel of hits in the 50s, so you're going to hear a bunch of J.P. Morgan tunes next Friday on the show, so that should be a lot of fun. Hopefully you'll be around for that, and hopefully you'll stay with us all night long, because we have got music for you all night long. Got oldies until 6 o'clock in the morning. And don't forget my pal, the Jazz Cat. She'll be in here on Monday night. I'll probably be hanging out with her like I usually am. So she'll be here with her show, The Cat's Cradle. That happens right after Celluloid Dreams. So that should be a lot of fun, I think. So I hope you'll be on hand for that. She'll play some jazz, and I'll come up with some nonsense probably along with her, and we'll have a good time. So I will see you maybe Monday. I'll certainly see you next Friday. But as I said, do stay with us, because we got oldies all night long. Let's close things out with Sandy Posey, and let's hear her cover version, which I actually maybe like a little bit better. And I was just thinking maybe it's because I heard that one first, because oftentimes when I hear something first, that ends up being the one that I end up digging a little more. So who knows? But anyway, let's see. You just heard Shelley's. Let's hear Sandy Posey. See you around on the rebound. I will see you Friday at 10. Bye-bye.

0: This old-time radio program was originally aired live, long before the advent of high fidelity. As a result, you may detect an occasional surface noise or volume drop due to transmission problems so common to old radio. We hope, however, that any variance in audio quality will not take away from your pleasure in listening to this, one of the all-time favorite shows.
1: Broadcasting from the top of Coyote Peak. KSJS San Jose.

0: Music from Santana.
1: That's right. From 1971, October to be precise, Everybody's Everything, number 12 on the pop charts. Oh, some R&B action for Carlos Santana. Number 39, Rhythm and Blues, Everybody's Everything. And it sure sounded similar to the song we played just before that, which went by the title of Karate. In 1967, the Emperors had a hit with Karate.
0: Yes, they did.
1: 55 pop, number 30 R&B in 67. And admittedly, Carlos Santana using that melody for Everybody's Everything. And he's a stand-up guy. He gave full writer's credit to the writers of Karate.
0: That's pretty cool.
1: Members of the Emperors, Tyrone Moss and Milton Brown, got label credit on Everybody's Everything because they also got label credit on Karate. And you can imagine Carlos Santana's name added because he came up with the lyrics.
0: Yeah, there you go.
1: And
0: that
1: so,
0: makes sense.
1: A cool double play there, similar sounding songs based on the same backing track recorded 5 years apart.
0: Another Santana song that I always liked better than that one, which also had the word everything, and I thought they might be on the same album. Maybe you can tell me if you know off the top of your head, but I think in the same album, they had a song called Everything Is Coming Our Way that was quite good. Maybe it wasn't the same album, I'm not sure. But I always liked that one better than Everybody's Everything, but that's just me.
1: Whenever you toss out things like that, I write them down, and then the next week's show, we play them.
0: Yeah, Everything Is Coming Our Way. It's a fun Santana album cut that certainly is to get some airplay, but I don't know that you hear it much anymore. You'd think you'd hear it, and you probably would hear it at a good classic rock station that goes a little deeper, but...
1: K-Fog or some such.
0: Hard to say. Oh, my gosh.
1: And so we will check into that. Sounds like it was just an album cut, and we will probably find some chart action for it, because the 70s was the era of people playing album cuts off of hit albums.
0: Yeah, that's true. Yeah, I guess some of the some of the top 40 stations would play some of the and you have AOR stations even back then in the early 70s that would play some of the cuts that were kind of leading top 40. They were a little more pop sounding, and some of the top 40 stations going a little more in an AOR direction. So you get some of the same music in both formats. And
1: you
0: used to hear Everything Is Coming Our Way. It's pretty cool, Santana cut.
1: I'll bet it's in the database already.
0: Oh, so, but it is.
1: Yes. Yeah. It'll be coming your way, probably during the Midday Friday show.
0: Yeah, that'll be kind of fun. We can look forward to that next Friday.
1: And completely unrelated, started off the show with Run, Run, Run by one-hit wonder JoJo Gunn.
0: Oh, there you go. One of the several Run, Run, Runs.
1: Yeah, and this would be the one that snuck into the top 30 in April of 72.
0: We had Run, Run, Run by the Gestures, and gosh, I think it was probably at least another one or two. I'm just not thinking of all of them now, but interesting title, the Triple Run thing. That's a good ditto title. That shows up a few times.
1: Yeah, and it's bugging me. I don't imagine you know, Dennis, a famous person fronting JoJo Gunn. I'm looking it up as we speak.
0: Oh, yeah, I've actually forgotten because that wouldn't be a group I'd listen to a lot, probably.
1: Yeah. a solo artist, much more famous than JoJo Gunn, getting his one of his starts there. Let's see. Surely it's under Joe, J-O. Hmm. Gun.
0: As in coffee.
1: Yeah. Joe, there it is.
0: Cup of Joe.
1: All right, here it is. Their only Billboard Hot 100 charter. Their LP did chart, Dennis, but nothing in the bubbling under chart other than, or even the Hot 100, other than Run, Run, Run, a true one-hit wonder.

0: on the Asylum label. March of 72, they're out of Los Angeles. Jay Ferguson.
1: Oh, there you go.
0: Was the fronted that band, went on to good solo success, and he fronted several other groups as well.
1: Yeah. We used to play some of his solo stuff here in the late 70s, Thunder Island, things like that.
0: I think it was Jay Ferguson, also a member of the group Spirit.
1: Yeah, that sounds right, yeah.
0: So there you have it. The book tells all. We pretend to be smart, Alex, but actually, if we don't have the book, we're lost.
1: Yeah, we do tend to be.
0: Welcome, welcome. It is the evening edition of Friday Flashbacks, the Saturday-Sunday edition. Over there on my extreme left, both physically and politically, would be the Bay Area Radio Hall of Fame pioneer, Dennis Terry.
1: And Ross Hartman, the KSAS pioneer, over there on the other side of the control room, the right-hand side from where I'm standing.
0: Yeah.
1: But
0: and recently, a quick expert on Japanese music.
1: That's right. That's right. Hope you had a chance to catch that this morning. Ross filling in for CG. Playing Japanese music on Saturday morning.
0: And lucky me, because I would have asked him for it if he hadn't provided it. He provided me with five compact discs of good stuff to play. So I got very familiar with those five CDs, and I think the show turned out pretty well.
1: Yeah, that is pretty cool. So were these like different albums, or were these just custom discs that he put together?
0: These, yes.
1: Various artists kind of stuff.
0: Unfortunately, that would have been better. That would have been even more hit-filled.
1: Yeah.
0: But these were five CDs by five different artists.
1: Oh, I got you.
0: I don't know. I haven't heard his show lately to know if he just puts on a CD and lets the whole thing track. But I said, boy, if you don't like that artist, you're going to tune out. So I made it a plan to alternate between all five cuts, five artists. So if you didn't like one artist, just wait a few minutes. You get another artist right away.
1: Sitting here talking about Japanese stuff, and of course, how my brain works. I got to thinking back to many years ago when I was a kid. KLOK, a lot of people knew KLOK as an oldie station, maybe, and as an adult contempt station. And of course, they've been doing a lot of ethnic programming since 88. Which I'm going to be unkind. I don't care.
0: It's your opinion.
1: It's my opinion. I think it's about as exciting now as it was before 1966. But anyway, because they were doing ethnic programming then. Actually, though, they were a little more interesting. I think they're actually more interesting station when they were doing foreign language the first time around, because they actually had lots of different foreign languages. They had a Russian show once a week. They had an Italian show. They all kinds of stuff. They did a 4-hour kind of German/English show on Saturday. They just did all kinds of stuff. But at any rate, when you were talking about Japanese, it made me think of KLOK prior to the end of 66 when they were doing foreign language programming. Every night from 8 till 9, they had a Japanese again. Who would remember this other than me? What other freak would remember such
0: just
1: a...
0: Just you.
1: Yeah, just me. Okay. They had a show called Sakura Melodies. I don't know what Sakura is. I guess that's a Japanese word.
0: You get bonus points for remembering the name of the show.
1: Yeah, Sakura Melody. Sakura Melodies with Joe Daijo.
0: That's a good Japanese sounding name.
1: Eh? Yeah, Joe Daijo. So, that's really amazing that I would remember that. KLOK before they were, being a radio freak when I was a kid, I listened to lots of different things, even if they weren't my cup of tea necessarily, because they were different and interesting, and so that would be the reason I would tune them in. And I guess I found some of that foreign language stuff kind of fascinating and actually really interesting, because just in the last within the last year it was a few it's a few months ago, but certainly in the last year, in the Bay Area Radio Museum, or the Bay Area Radio Hall of Fame, one of our Barhoff events, like I said, within the last year, they actually honored a guy named Tommy Tong, and most people would probably not know who
0: he is.
1: But I remember who he is, and he'd been on three different radio stations, and I know what two of them were. He was on KLOK, and then when KLOK dropped their foreign language, he went to KBRG, and he was a guy that did a show right after Sakura Melodies called The Chinese Hour. That's a real original name, but that's what it was.
0: Very descriptive.
1: Yeah, The Chinese Hour. And actually, Tommy Tong produced the show. He wasn't the host, though. His wife, May Tong, was the host, or the host. She hosted the show, but Tommy produced it, and they honored Tommy Tong in the Bay Area Radio Museum. I might have been in the Hall of Fame. I think they probably inducted him in there, and I don't even know that he's alive anymore. But he got put into Barhoff, and they had talked about his show and about the three stations. I don't know what the third station was. Now I'm kind of curious.
0: Okay.
1: It was probably something before clock. But, yeah, pretty interesting, though. So it's really weird that I would be kind of aware of who that guy was, but only because I was a curious kid and listened to all sorts of different formats.
0: Yeah, good for you. Well, we can sneak in one song before the break. How about CD 2? We got Dr. John, of all people, the Night Tripper from New Orleans, covering the Dixie Cups and their song Ico Ico.
1: Oh, yeah, there you go.
0: Which, as I understand it, the Dixie Cups just improvised that in the studio playing cardboard boxes and stuff.
1: Yeah, they did. I actually, when one of Jeff's countdowns, they had one of the gals talking about how they were sitting around in the studio just goofing around and doing that, yeah.
0: And tape was rolling, and they had a top 40 hit. And now Dr. John, with more professional musicians, covers it as well. And in 1972, it charts for him. That's on CD2. It's courtesy of 90.5 KSJS.

0: That's right. There you go. Coven. And yeah. not COVID, coven.
1: For the longest time, you know, C-O-V-E-N, I was pronouncing it coven. And then Craig Bowers slapped me several times and said, no, it's coven. So I finally learned my lesson.
0: I suppose it could have been coven, but yeah, I've always heard it coven. And you know, sometimes you just don't know unless you can hear an interview from a member of the group or something.
1: Yeah, that's the original cast also made the top 40 with One Tin Soldier.
0: They sure did.
1: That was mildly confusing to call the group original cast because it wasn't, you know, original for any movie or Broadway show. That's just the name of the group.
0: Yeah.
1: And in fact, they spelled it C-A-S-T-E.
0: So it's not a bad song, but I've never really gotten into it enough where I paid a lot of attention to it. You could throw either version on, and I probably couldn't tell you whether it was cast or coven. They kind of throw me off. I don't pay enough attention to it.
1: Sure. I can understand that. The coven version did chart a little better, and it was used for the original soundtrack to that Billy Jack movie, and then they made some Billy Jack sequels, and every time they did a sequel, they'd reissue the coven single.
0: Oh, yeah, there you go.
1: So in 1971, the first Billy Jack movie comes out, and it does the best of all the versions on the charts for One Tin Soldier. Number 26, pop. Number 16, adult contemporary. Then a couple years later, hey, here comes a Billy Jack sequel. Let's reissue the Coven single. And in 1973, it gets a big number 79. And guess what? Yet another Billy Jack sequel comes out in 1974, reissue the single, and it gets to number 73.
0: That's funny.
1: So, yeah, every time one came out, they'd reissue that single.
0: I hate to admit, I don't know this off the top of my head. You probably will, but since one of the groups is original cast, which one came first, original cast or Coven?
1: Well, that's a very good question. I think it's pretty close.
0: Yeah, I don't remember which one came first. I know I should know that.
1: Well, I can answer the question, but it entails looking in two different places in the book.
0: Unless they charted about the same time within a week.
1: That's my guess, but I
0: think they didn't, though.
1: I can't say when they were released, but I can say when they debuted on the Hot 100.
0: Yeah, well,
1: the original cast with an E. They're out of Canada, and okay, now memorize this date. It's their only Hot 100 charter, original cast, One Tin Soldier, debuting November 15th, 1969.
0: Okay.
1: Now let's look up. You memorize that part, and I'm going to go over here to the C section, as it were.
0: Yeah.
1: Coven, a month earlier or so, September 18th of 1971.
0: Oh, about 2 months earlier.
1: Yeah.
0: September and November? Yeah, 2 months earlier.
1: Wow. Oh, no, we have the years wrong. Oh, original cast came first, so you didn't memorize the date like I told you.
0: Did. November 15th, but you didn't give me the year.
1: Of 1969.
0: 69.
1: Yeah.
0: Yeah, I wasn't paying attention to what year you said on the other one.
1: Yeah, and then Coven's like 2 years later.
0: Oh, okay. Yeah, I wasn't paying attention to the year on that.
1: So the original cast, as it were.
0: Yeah, they were way original on that one.
1: Yeah,
0: a couple of years, yeah.
1: But the Billy Jack movie did not come out till 71, which is...
0: I guess that's why they kept reissuing the Coven.
1: So. The Coven version was on that soundtrack. This 1969 version just had to fend for itself without any movie to support it. And you like this, Dennis? The one original cast charter, One Tin Soldier, on the TA label.
0: Oh, yeah, TA Records.
1: For talents and artists.
0: Yeah.
1: Early Seals and Crofts were on that same label. And maybe Southwest FOB, possibly?
0: Possibly. Yeah, it's kind of, that seems similar to MTA. Wasn't that music, talent, and artistry, or was MTA still?
1: Well, MTA is Massachusetts Transit Authority.
0: No. I'm talking about the label. You're right, it is, but there's a label MTA.
1: I have not heard of the MTA label, but I know that Early Seals and Crofts were on the TA label.
0: I just heard about it. What was I listening to? I just heard about it yesterday, and I think they mentioned what the three words for that it stood for.
1: Mary Tyler Moore?
0: boom. What's going on out there?
1: So I will look up the MTA label, and we'll actually play their minimal number of charters.
0: Yeah, I think it's what I was saying, music, talent, and artistry or something like that. I was just hearing about the MTA label. I'm trying to remember where.
1: I'm sure it wasn't the MCA.
0: No, it was MTA, because the talent part is in there.
1: Right.
0: It might have been, I've been listening to different, it might have been my buddy Michael Crowley possibly talking about that. I'm not sure. Michael works at WISR in Butler, Pennsylvania. I was listening to him for a while yesterday, but not sure. But I just heard about this MTA label in the last day or two.
1: No problem.
0: And it reminded me of TA because the talent artistry, I think, is shared in the two label names.
1: All I know for sure is early Seals and Cross Charters were on the TA label as well.
0: Oh, so, yeah, TA label. Yeah,
1: tiny little label, and they were able to get...
0: MTA, I think, is maybe mid-60s, I'm thinking.
1: All right, well, I've got the books to find out what it's all about and who what their biggest hit was, and we'll play it this next Friday.
0: I don't know why the heck I can't remember what I was listening to.
1: Because you're an old guy.
0: Yeah, I just it had to be like yesterday or this morning. I listened to Jeff's Countdown, but I don't think anything was on the MTA label from there. It's something I heard somewhere yesterday.
1: Well, when we play it, you'll say, oh, yeah, that was it.
0: Yeah, I will. Yeah, because I'll recognize the mid-60s cut.
1: Yeah. So out of the break, where are we going? We're going over here. We're going way back to early Disney era. How about cute little Haley Mills and Johnny Jingo?
0: Oh, yeah, that's pretty cool song.
1: It tests pretty well, but only got to number 21 back in 1962.
0: Ah.
1: All 1 minute and 41 seconds of it.
0: Yeah, there you go. Haley Mills was kind of neat. She had that other, said, let's get together.
1: She's almost spotlightable.
0: Yeah, almost. Probably could. Yeah. There probably is enough stuff.
1: Play some B-sides.
0: That would be an unusual spot. We might have to do that sometime.
1: I have to. Don't get us started. And that's up in a sec. But first, I've already punched up your traditional 3-1 form, so we're good to go with the do-it-all girl. Are you ready to see the world, to not just read about history, but walk through it, to taste new foods, hear new languages, and make connections that last a lifetime? 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

0: He just slowed down. He did slow down there at the end there.
1: Yes,
0: Don
1: he did.
0: McLean doing dreidel.
1: Quite possibly. And, of course, that's a little Jewish toy that spins around and around. And if you weren't you non-Jewish folks might not be, intricately familiar with that sort of thing. But an appropriate subject for the song and a reasonable hit in the late 1972, number 21 pop, number 7 adult contemporary. And I'll state right now, one of my favorite Don McLean songs.
0: Yeah, it's a pretty good cut, actually.
1: Yeah, so I wish it had done a little better.
0: Yeah.
1: I'd rather hear that than American Pie for the
0: Oh, yeah, God.
1: That's just...
0: Yeah, that's certainly overplayed.
1: Yeah. And also in there, it was Thin Line Between Love and Hate, the biggest hit for the Persuaders.
0: Yeah.
1: You want confusion, Dennis? I confuse Joe Simon and Joe Tex, and you confuse Clyde
0: McFadden and D. Clark.
1: D. Clark. I confuse the Persuaders and the Persuasions.
0: Oh, yeah. There you go.
1: Similar sounding group name. This was the Persuaders, Thin Line Between Love and Hate, their biggest hit, number 15 pop, number 1 rhythm and blues in 1971.
0: Something I was listening to, as I know you were too, Radio Rick's Countdown tonight, and he played something kind of fun that we'll have to play in the next... Excuse yourself, Terry.
1: Well, I'm sure we will, because we take notes on all those countdowns.
0: We'll have to play it in the next week or two. He played the original version of, what Herman's Hermit song was it that Goldie and the Gingerbreads did? What's the one about heartbeat? Can't you hear my heartbeat? I think Goldie and the Gingerbreads doing the original version, and he actually played part of that. It was kind of... And Goldie and the Gingerbreads are known for something that was bigger than that. And of course, I'm not able to get in and becoming an old guy as I am. I can't remember what it was, but we have played Goldie and the Gingerbreads before, and it wasn't that song, so they had something bigger than that. But an interesting group. They didn't have anything very big on the charts, Goldie and the Gingerbreads.
1: Right, well,
0: it's a good spotlight artist for us.
1: At the very least, now that you've said that, I will try to include the big hit.
0: Yeah, we'll get that too. And we do maybe a double play or triple play. We can get there. Find out what charted by them, but they were not one of the big girl groups of that time period. But certainly, we have played something from them in the past.
1: All right, so yes, that's how we spend our Saturday nights, folks. We're sad single guys. We sit at home and listen to internet radio, and Radio Rick does a great countdown. So we're both listening to it. Sometimes we talk to each other on the phone, saying, "What was that last song you just played?" And we're taking notes. All the cool ones he's playing, we're jotting down, and we steal them to use on that week's show.
0: Yeah, we listen to him, and he's spending his Saturday nights doing those shows live quite often.
1: Yeah.
0: So pretty cool.
1: So three guys, one of them's married, Radio Rick.
0: Yeah, he is.
1: But right. Dennis, Terry, and DJ Ross sitting at home taking notes, listening to an internet radio station.
0: Yeah, Radio Rick spending his Saturday night doing live internet radio. That's a good thing.
1: Yeah,
0: and there are some internet stations, and they don't do anything live, and I don't know why. They have jocks, but they're all voice tracked. The one that comes to mind is Real Oldies Music Radio, and they do a nice job, but no one does a live show, and I think that's disappointing, because The Ride does do some live programming, and even another one called Legend Oldies, and when they do live programming, the jocks can interact with the listeners. Even if they don't have a phone patch to put them on the air live, you do a voicemail, and you get put on the air pretty quickly. And they play your requests. And so I think it's a neat thing for internet people to do live radio, and some do and some don't, unfortunately.
1: Yeah. All right.
0: And so that's something I'd have to, I saw that maybe talked to Bob Mason about sometime, is why has Real Oldies never decided to do a live show? Because that'd be kind of cool, I think.
1: He'll probably have a good answer for you.
0: Yeah, he probably will. Maybe they're just not set up to do it. But the Ride and Legend Oldies, they certainly are. And in fact, not only do the people that run those stations do shows in their own studios, but other people do shows on their stations from their own home studios around the U.S. So,
1: very good.
0: It's kind of nice that some of the internet radio is live. It's just, it's still radio. It's just being delivered a different way. It's internet radio, and it's pretty cool. And some people, not people that run internet stations, but a lot of radio people are trying to get rid of the word radio. For example, the Dodgers, it's the Los Angeles Dodgers Audio Network, and I say, boo on that.
1: Yeah.
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1: But or closer to home, how about KCBS?
0: What do they do?
1: Radio is no longer part of their affiliation. Odyssey.
0: Yeah. That's right, Odyssey. Maybe you're talking about the CBS radio network.
1: Yeah.
0: Yeah, that's very unfortunate for people that don't know, if you haven't heard about it, although this is a big enough story that you don't have to be a person reading the broadcast trades to maybe know about it. But as of May 22nd, which is my dad's birthday, of all funny things. But as of May 22nd, that'll be on a Friday. That'll be the last day of CBS radio, and that's very unfortunate. They're making the new people that are taking CBS over, making a bunch of cutbacks, and they've actually decided to eliminate the entire CBS radio network. And that is, in my mind, that's just unfortunate. It's another way that, you know, radio is going down the crapper. It's so different from when I was a kid. And you're so so used to hearing the little chime and the da-da-da-da-da. You're so used to hearing that. The CBS sounders, and it's going to be sad not to have a CBS radio network. And of all the major networks, you know, ABC, CBS, NBC, and I think we even got to count Mutual, all those major networks, now three of them will be gone, and we only have ABC radio left. And it's just unfortunate. It's a very different climate from when I grew up, sadly enough, and it's just, you know, what can you do? It's unfortunate. I hate to see CBS making a big cutback like that. All kinds of news people will be out of work. I have heard the figures of around 70 people will be out of work, and they'll dump the whole network. So not only no more top of the hour news, but no more the weekend public affairs shows and the various things that CBS radio did. So that's very unfortunate.
1: Yeah, that's radio for you. Dennis, out of the break, we'll cheer folks up with the big hit for a true radio legend, Wink Martindale.
0: Ah, the Winker.
1: Yeah, not just a game show host. No,
0: absolutely not.
1: Established radio career, and we've got his biggest hit, Deck of Cards, August 1959. Not only number 7 in the U.S. This is surprising, Dennis. Deck of Cards, number 5 in the U.K.
0: Oh, yeah, pretty cool.
1: I thought that was kind of a real American song, but apparently U.K. folks liked it, too.
0: Yeah.
1: And we have the full-length version in stereo, and it's the right version.
0: This is Deck of Cards we're doing?
1: Yes, we are.
0: Yeah. It's so funny because people like... the Winker and Jeff Edwards, people like that. People know them. A lot of people only know them as game show hosts, and I feel sorry for those that only know Wink and Jeff and people like that as game show hosts because, they're good game show hosts, but they're even far better jocks. They were great jocks. They spent a lot of years at KMPC, the station. The KMPC was such a great station in the 60s and the 70s, and you had guys like Jeff Edwards and Wink Martindale working there. Wink Martindale had a neat feature that he would do. He was on every day noon to 3, and he would have, we do these once a week, and think of the work, the extra work he'd have to put into it. He had spotlight artists almost daily on his noon to 3 show. Every day, just about, he would spotlight somebody, whether he's just playing their hits or maybe probably even doing some artist drops, some comments they had to make on songs. But he would do all these neat spotlight trips and spotlight different artists every day. And then Jeff Edwards on 9 to noon. And Jeff, you might not totally realize it from just catching him as a game show host, but what a funny guy. Jeff Edwards, a very funny dude, and always enjoyable to listen to. And they just, so much good radio decades ago, and it's just not like that anymore.
1: Well, I kept seeing you should have been born about 10 years earlier, back when radio was king.
0: The
1: radio dramas. How'd you spend your evening? You sat in the living room around the radio and listened, to The Shadow Knows.
0: Yeah. At least I grew up in a pretty good time. And I think I mentioned this on the air already, but Radio Rick and I were having a conversation a little while back. And we both feel we grew up in a pretty good time because, boy, if I was growing up now and if I was in my maybe late teens, early 20s, I just don't know how I could really get excited about radio at all. I mean, I'm not trying to be unkind, but, you're tuning up and down the, the top of the dial, all the San Jose stations, including the one in Santa Clara. You have 5 AM stations, all doing, fun formats, Top 40 and country and MOR and news and things like
1: years
0: that.
1: Years ago, yeah.
0: In the 60s, and now they're all doing foreign language programming, something that, not many of us want to listen to. Mm-hmm. Certain people do, but many of us don't. And it's just, I don't know if I could get very excited about radio if I had been growing up now, if I was a 22-year-old kid trying to check out radio.
1: You'd get excited putting together a bootleg internet station.
0: I might. I mean, but the thing is, I would have been born so late. All the good years of radio would be behind me. I wouldn't have heard them. And I don't know if I could get very excited about radio. I guess a guy I should spend more time talking to is Michael Crowley, because I mentioned him before. He works at WISR in Butler, Pennsylvania. And he's on every Friday. In fact, I listened to him for a while yesterday. And he's probably now... I'm going to guess no more than 25. I think maybe 23 or 24. But so he's been doing his Friday Oldies thing for about 5 years. He was talking about it yesterday. And he is, I know several years ago he was 21. So he's in the neighborhood of 24. And it's pretty cool because he really gets into it. He plays a lot of, and he doesn't just do oldies. He does, you know, a lot of deep oldies. He doesn't just do the big hits. And he has collected lots of, you know, surveys from KQV in Pittsburgh and other, you know, Pittsburgh top 40 stations. And it would be interesting to, you know, to talk to him and find out, you know, find out if, well, it'd be interesting to find out from him, I guess, how he became fascinated with radio. Because I know if I had to grow up, like I said, and deal with today's radio, I don't think I'd be as interested. I might not be the big radio fan that I am now. But yet he seems to be, and he does a good job. And it's kind of neat that he collects all this stuff. He's a big record collector, and he's been collecting since he was a kid, and maybe 8 years old or younger. And it's very cool. And it's really nice to see somebody so young and doing an oldies thing and actually knowing the music. And he's, you know, he's had to kind of learn it over the years because obviously he wasn't around when any of it was out. So, sure. But it's pretty cool stuff.
1: All right, something he'd be interested in is Wink Martindale, not yeah. just a game show host or a DJ host, but actually recording a top 10 single in 1959, Deck yeah. of Cards. That's up in a sec, but first...
0: He would be an interesting spotlight artist because he had a handful of things. There's probably enough to spotlight him, actually.
1: Yeah, probably is.
0: So we'll probably have to maybe look into that sometime. Yeah, he had the Blackland Farmer, and gosh, he did stuff with, it was a big building with Robin Ward, and just a lot of fun stuff.
1: Absolutely. Are you a jazz lover looking for something fresh and eclectic to pump out your speakers? Well, look no further than Super Murgatroyd. It's every Thursday morning from 6 till 10 a.m. with the Vibe Commander. 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You name it, he's probably got it. Tune in to Super Murgatroyd. 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
0: And let's see. It's funny. I was turning around and I almost fell over. Gee whiz, I am getting old.
1: Vertigo.
0: Anyway, yeah, something like that. Anyway, the Bay Area weather looks like this. It's going to be, you're going to get some rain off and on through your Sunday. We're kind of in the midst of this second storm front that's been coming through and may still get some more rain off and on through Sunday, maybe even some T-storms and fun stuff like that. But by Monday, that'll all clear up and we'll have sunny and warmer weather for the first half of the week. Daytime highs will be... well, in the 60s today, probably get up into the 70s by the first half of next week, and overnight lows in the 50s. Right now,
1: 51.
0: We've got 51 KSJS degrees.

0: During the North African campaign, a bunch of soldier boys had been on a long hike, and they arrived in a little town called Casino. The next morning, being Sunday, several of the boys went to church. A sergeant commanded the boys in church, and after the chaplain had read the prayer, the text was taken up next. Those of the boys who had a prayer book took them out, but this one boy had only a deck of cards, and so he spread them out. The sergeant saw the cards and said, "Soldier, put away those cards." After the services were over, the soldier was taken prisoner and brought before the provost marshal. The marshal said, "Sergeant, why have you brought this man here?" "For playing cards in church, sir." "And what have you to say for yourself, son?" "Much, sir," replied the soldier. The marshal said, "I hope so, for if not, I shall punish you more than any man was ever punished." The soldier said, "Sir, I have been on the march for about 6 days. I had neither Bible nor prayer book, but I hope to satisfy you, sir, with the purity of my intentions." And with that, the boy started his story. "You see, sir, when I look at the ace, it reminds me that there is but one God. And the deuce reminds me that the Bible is divided into two parts, the Old and the New Testament. When I see the tray, I think of the Father, the Son, and the Holy Ghost. And when I see the four, I think of the four evangelists who preached the gospel. There was Matthew, Mark, Luke, and John. And when I see the five, it reminds me of the five wise virgins who trimmed their lamps. There were 10 of them, 5 were wise and were saved. 5 were foolish and were shut out. When I see the 6, it reminds me that in 6 days God made this great heaven and earth. When I see the 7, it reminds me that on the 7th day God rested from his great work. And when I see the 8, I think of the 8 righteous persons God saved when he destroyed this earth. There was Noah, his wife, their sons, and their wives. And when I see the 9, I think of the lepers our Savior cleansed, and 9 out of the 10 didn't even thank him. When I see the 10, I think of the 10 commandments God handed down to Moses on a table of stone. When I see the king, it reminds me there is but one king of heaven, God Almighty. And when I see the queen, I think of the blessed Virgin Mary, who is queen of heaven. And the jack of knave is the devil. When I count the number of spots on a deck of cards, I find 365, the number of days in a year. There are 52 cards, the number of weeks in a year. There are 4 suits, the number of weeks in a month. There are 12 picture cards, the number of months in a year. There are 13 tricks, the number of weeks in a quarter. So, you see, sir, my pack of cards serves me as a Bible, an almanac, and a prayer book. And friends, the story is true. I know. I was that soldier.
1: Serving the entire South Bay, this is KSJS San Jose.

0: There he is, Peter Nero, doing the Summer of 42 for you.
1: Yeah, the late Peter Nero. When he passed on just a couple years ago, we actually were able to spotlight him.
0: Yeah.
1: It's a lot of easy listening stuff, let me tell you. People were kind of surprised when they saw him on the Hot 100. That is his only Hot 100 song, theme from the Summer of 42, a number 21 record in late 1971.
0: Yeah, he was big on the MOR stations like KSFO and that kind of thing back in the day.
1: And he'd been kicking around for a while. The book tells me that he won, the 1961 Best New Artist Grammy Award.
0: So yeah, that's pretty cool.
1: He wins that in 61, and in 71, he has his only Hot 100 hit.
0: Yeah.
1: That's a lot of MOR in the interim.
0: Yeah, it is.
1: good to hear from Peter Nero.
0: Yeah. He played on the, we get airplane a lot of FM stations, that kind of thing, too. But there were a lot more MOR stations in general back then, whether it's an AM or FM, and that's where you used to hear Peter Nero, certainly.
1: Absolutely, and before that, it was the full-length version of Deck of Cards by Wynk and Martindale. My question to you, Mr. Terry, is there an edited version, and is there a re-record out there?
0: I don't think there's an edited version, but absolutely there are re-records. Yes, I've heard them.
1: Ah, okay.
0: So you do have to be careful on that one.
1: For the longest time, we insisted on the mono version because we knew that'd be right. However, now the folks at Eric Records have done their digital extraction, and we have a good stereo version on the a hit version of Deck of Cards.
0: Yeah, and we always talk about the Winker. People might wonder about the name Winker, if it's short for something. Yes, it's short. In this case, it's short for Winston. It's actually his first name.
1: Oh.
0: I think it's Winston Conrad. Probably Martindale. I think Martindale's the real
1: Sounds
0: name.
1: Sounds right, sure.
0: I believe it is. We have to check that. But yeah, Wink is short for Winston. And yeah, I call him the Winker because, hey, he was called the Winker a lot. That's what he often went by at the various stations that he worked for.
1: All right.
0: I mentioned he was a lot of years at KMPC. Before that, he worked at KEW. People remember KEWB in the Bay Area. He didn't work up here. I'm almost certain he didn't work up here, but he did work for Cube's sister station, KFWB. He was the morning guy there for a few years before he went over to KMPC. But yeah, he was a lot of fun to listen to, and a lot of those guys are great. KMPC was a neat station, and what was one really thing was really cool about him is everybody on the, there was a time I know in the 70s when everybody on the staff doubled as TV people. They were, they could have been game show hosts, they could have been like Sonny Mladris, for example, the all-night guy was, he did voice work, and he was the voice of the cockatoo on Beretta. But everybody had roles in television, and they all did something on TV, so it was really cool. All the jocks there doubled in television. You could only pull that off maybe at L.A. or New York, but
1: sure.
0: They were the only station I can think of, I can't say that it didn't happen maybe somewhere else in L.A., but they're the only station I can think of where everybody on the staff also doubled doing something in television. But
1: very cool.
0: So what a,
1: Well, that's the city to do it.
0: Yeah, and what a house of talent, I got to tell you.
1: There's a good name. Yeah, the House of Talent.
0: It was such a great radio station, and so many great people. And, of course, their sister station, a legendary great station up here, KSFO on 560.
1: Yeah.
0: And shame on Cumulus for going dark with that station, and they're still trying to sell it, but they're going dark. They're having a lot of financial problems, but I think that they didn't need to turn 560 off. That's my opinion.
1: Okay.
0: It's such a legendary station, the Giants and 49ers station for a long time, and the people at Cumulus. I'm glad I didn't have to work there. I'm sure friends of ours that work there, like Lee Hammer, I'm sure he's glad he's not there anymore either. What a crummy company.
1: Okay.
0: But anyway.
1: Don't mince words. How do you really feel?
0: Yeah, they suck. But anyway, that's all right.
1: All right. And you were talking so long I was able to look up Wynk and Martindale, and you were correct. Winston Martindale.
0: I think Conrad is the middle name because I remember that specifically from some jock mentioning that years ago.
1: December 4th, 1933. He's a fella out of Tennessee. Now, get this, a disc jockey since 1950.
0: Yeah, that's pretty cool. Yeah, that's wild. He was pretty young when he was, what year was he born again?
1: 1933.
0: Oh, yeah, there you go.
1: Late 33. So,
0: yeah, so he was, he was jocking at the age of 17. Pretty cool. Yeah. That's pretty cool.
1: Absolutely. And
0: that was pretty customary. A lot of guys used to get into radio, pretty young in those days. I don't know if it still happens all that much, but you had a lot of younger guys getting into radio, and they were good. They were pretty good at a young age, which is, I can't say that for a lot of younger people I've heard on various stations in recent years, but they sure were better back then. But again, it was more of a radio world back then.
1: His first TV show was Teenage Dance Party.
0: Oh, there you go.
1: That sounds like fun.
0: Does that happen to mention the station it was on? Probably.
1: It does not, but it does was mentioned.
0: I think he was from Tennessee originally, so it was probably before he got to L.A.
1: All right. And host of a variety of game shows. I don't know if you mentioned all of these. Of course, Tic-Tac-Doe.
0: Yeah, that's right.
1: Gambit.
0: Yeah, that's
1: right. And one I don't remember, Debt.
0: Yeah, I don't have to remember that one either.
1: Yeah, and others.
0: Yeah, he did a lot of game shows, like I said, a lot of radio work, and had a recording career. And
1: lots of interviews that are posted on iTunes.
0: Yes, absolutely. I should definitely have mentioned that. He's done those over the years, obviously, as you know, his early years in radio. In fact, a number of them were done when he was in Tennessee. He probably did a lot of them in L.A. too. And he does, and that's something else. I kind of mentioned that because he used to spotlight artists, and he would run pieces of interviews. And yes, in more recent years, and not that recent. And I'd say even 20 years ago or so, he's had a lot of these interviews posted on the internet. You can actually go back and listen to him, which is very cool. Yeah, he's just a very talented guy. So when people only know someone like
1: as
0: a game show host, there's so much more to him and to all those people on KMPC. Jim Lang, a lot of people know him as a game show host, but of course he worked at KSFO and KMPC and various places. He was a jock as well. A lot of these TV folks.

0: Hocus Pocus, which is a children's show. They had that. They did that live. And yeah, I don't guess TV stations are doing much of anything live anymore, producing live shows. I think that's probably a thing of the past, just like a lot of the radio memories we've been talking about. I don't think that's going on a TV station much anymore, but it sure used to. Yeah, Channel 11 had Hocus Pocus. They had the Record House, I mentioned. They had another talk show that they used to produce locally called the Lou Ryden Show. Lou Ryden was a gal that did a talk show every day on KNTV. So they used to do all this neat local stuff.
1: And also no longer with us are the phone numbers where two letters started off the phone number.
0: That's right. The prefixes, those are long gone.
1: And I mention that because that ties into our very next song, of all things, by the Partridge Family. And it's an album cut of theirs, you'll like this, Dennis, titled Echo Valley 2, 6809.
0: Yeah, that's right. That's exactly what it used to be. Like, where I am was the Andrews prefix. Ross's prefix, 998, wasn't around at the time. But in that area, in San Jose, Maine, which is the name of the central office that serves that area, it serves a good portion of San Jose. But in San Jose, Maine, their big prefix was Cypress, 2923. 4578, all kind of stuff. So yeah, the Cypress numbers, and Santa Clara, you had Cherry, the 2-4 numbers. So yeah, all these neat local prefixes that are long gone.
1: So in 1971, kind of late in the phone numbers with that start with two letters.
0: Yeah, I think the prefixes were almost phasing out even by then.
1: So good thing they got this out when they did. An album cut from 1971, Echo Valley 2, 6809. I bring it up because there was a brief Partridge Family mania when that show hit big, and by golly, station started playing Partridge Family album cuts, and Echo Valley 2, 6809, just not only on the playlist, Dennis, number 4 on WHOT out of Campbell, Ohio.
0: So that song wasn't a single, I guess?
1: It was not a single, just an LP cut.
0: Yeah, it's funny. I wouldn't have even thought that, because you don't hear it much, but you do occasionally hear it as an oldie. Yeah.
1: Well, I would rate it as one of their top non-single album cuts.
0: Yeah. That is pretty cool.
1: So let's all check out the archaic phone number by the Partridge Family. It's down there on CD number 3, the Partridge Family, Echo Valley 2, 6809 on 90.5 KSJS.

0: Well, there he is, Rod Stewart, along with his faces, his small faces, and Cindy Incidental. I think I have the title right. Let's hope. It is the Terry Radio thing, the Terry Radio Affair, as it were. And we'll be here up until 2 o'clock in the morning. We will, with all kinds of cool oldies for you from the 50s, 60s, and 70s. And even some that go back further. We got a song from the 40s coming up in a little while, as a matter of fact. But right now, I'm going to bring Ross in. He's escaped already and made it into the KSJS Other Room, better known as the Mike Adams Lounge. Sometimes even known as the Terry Hackney Memorial Lounge. That's a whole long story we won't get into now. But anyway, the Mike Adams Lounge, he's over there goofing around and having fun. What's happening over there, Ross? Anything exciting going on in the Mike Adams room?
1: Hey there, Dennis. Here I am over here.
0: Hey, there you are.
1: Mike Adams Lounge. Yeah, digging the oldies but goodies. Not necessarily good times and great oldies. A lot of these don't even make the top 10. That's kind of our goal. No spotlight tonight, so just a whole bunch of random oldies from the 50s, 60s, and 70s. We'll get right back to it, but first, a quick reminder.
0: What do you got?
1: Did you know that we have a bee to thank for one out of every three bites of food we eat? 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

water sent me up here. 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They must have been 100 of them, pretty young women. 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

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Now we

0: Evil grows and cracks and holes and lives in people's minds. Oh, my goodness. That's kind of a fun song. That's one that you don't get to hear too often. Evil grows, pretty good song. 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And let me put a message into my machine here, and I'll play it for you.
1: Soy Bella, constructor de viviendas, y tengo una pregunta para ustedes que están construyendo la casa de sus sueños. ¿Están tomando las medidas necesarias para que el aire...
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0: And there you have Al Green. He's Tired of Being Alone from 90.5 FM KSJS, the number 11 record for him in 1971. It is the DT radio thing, and we're having a good time playing the good old good ones for you on a Saturday night, Sunday morning. 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
0: 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That's Say You Had Dreams every Monday from 5 until 6 right here on 90.5 FM KSJS. Your oldies place, at least on Saturday nights anyway. And the weather, not looking too bad, actually. It's going to be rainy on Sunday, so that's not so good. Rainy off and on through your Sunday. But by Monday, that'll clear up. We'll get some sunshine and things will warm up a little bit. Daytime highs on Sunday in the 60s. First half of the week, we'll get up into the low 70s with overnight lows in the 50s. Right now, 50 KSJS degrees. It's amazing.

0: Yeah, Sandy Nelson and Let There Be Drums right here from 90.5 FM KSJS. A couple of minutes past midnight on your Sunday morning radio thing with Terry until 2 o'clock. And then we got Ross with 70s oldies all night long. So that should be a lot of fun. I do believe you got to stay tuned for that, huh?
1: Well,

You Better Know It, that's the title of that one. Pretty good one from Jackie Wilson out of 1959. Only got to number 37 on the pop charts, but did quite a bit better on the R&B side, getting all the way to number one. So there you go. Pretty big R&B record for him anyway. Just a moderate pop hit. It is the Terry Thing. Good morning to you. I hope things are going all right for you. The Giants losing yesterday, but the A's winning. A's doing actually a lot better than I thought they would. In fact, Chris Townsend, one of the A's announcers, who does the talk stuff primarily, he's not one of the play-by-play people, but Townie was guessing on Tuesday, last Tuesday, the A's were having six games in New York, three with the Yanks and then three with the Mets. And Steve said, I'm predicting that the A's are going to win five out of six games in New York, and they're going to have an 8-7 record at that point. And I thought, oh my gosh, I don't think that's going to happen at all. They'll be lucky if they go 2-4, you know, the way they've been playing the last several years, even the beginning of this year. All of a sudden, they're winning a bunch of games, and they have out of those six games right now, they are 4-1. So hey, maybe 5-1. Maybe he's going to be right. We'll see if they can finish off sweeping the Mets. But I didn't think they would do as well as they're doing in New York. So pretty cool stuff. That's good because the Giants are not doing so well. They're picking up a little bit, but they lost yesterday. So, of course, they slipped back again a bit. And the Dodgers won, so they lose another game in the standings. So things not going so well for the Giants. But I guess we can kind of root for the A's. In Sacramento here at this point for another couple of seasons. So we can root for the A's. We root for the Giants and the A's, but Giants not doing so well. So at least the A's are giving us something to root for because that whole National League, that whole American League Western Division is not real strong. So, in fact, the A's are now in a first-place tie with the Rangers. So that's pretty cool. So we'll see what happens. Anyway, let's move on with the music here. And we'll play this one for you. The Ravels, A Midnight Stroll on the Terry Thing for a Sunday morning. Just

Yeah, that's a good one. It's, you don't hear that one very often. That's Nina Simone and I Loves You, Porgy. That's right, I Loves You, Porgy. Number 18 on the pop charts, number 2 on the R&B charts in 1959. Yeah, my parents had a copy of that single when I was a kid, and I used to hear that many years ago. That's kind of a fun one, kind of a almost jazz kind of thing, but MOR station certainly played it. I Love You, I Loves You, Porgy. From Nina Simone. You didn't get to hear from her too often on the top 40 stations, that's for darn sure. But that was one that crossed over and didn't do too badly. It was actually a top 20 record for her, so that's pretty cool stuff. It is the DT Radio thing. Good morning to you. How about some Sammy Turner music now? This is called Always, a Perry thing, for Sunday morning.

Sammy Turner, and always right here from 90.5 FM KSJS, your DT radio thing. Dennis Terrio on the stereo until 2 o'clock in the morning. All right, I did it once. I don't know that I should do that on a regular basis. Kind of cornball, but yeah, it's kind of fun because it rhymes. And I was telling somebody, probably Miss Cat or someone, that I was going to maybe have to do that on the radio. So, all right, so we did it. Dennis Terrio on the stereo until 2 o'clock in the morning. It is the, so you got to change my last name just a little bit to make it rhyme. But yeah, that's okay. Like Radio Rick said last night, rhymes are cool. So you got to have fun with some of those sort of things, and sometimes you got to make rhymes happen, and that's what I did. I had to change the last name a little bit just to make a rhyme out of it, but hey, it worked. 924 KSJS is the music phone, 924-5757. Put a 408 in front of it, and you will reach me, by golly. That could be a scary thing, you know.

0: Yeah, there he is, Tommy Edwards. That's a good one. Tommy Edwards, New in the Ways of Love is the title of that one. That was the number 47 record. Number 47 record for him. Not a big one, but a good one. 47 and 59 for New in the Ways of Love. I always liked Tommy Edwards. Tommy had a great sound, and he died fairly young. I want to say he was, I have to check this for sure, but I want to say he was 47, I think, when he died. He died in about 1969, as I recall. And he died at, like I said, a pretty young age, but sure did some good stuff. Gave us some great music and all through the 50s. He had some hits in the early 50s, and then he redid some of those hits, you know, like Please Mr. Sun and On the Game and stuff like that. He did all those in the early 50s, and he redid them again in the late 50s, and actually they were bigger the second time, pretty much every one of them, bigger the second time around than they were the first time around. So yeah, he did actual re-records. They weren't just reissues. And yeah, the second versions were bigger. But yeah, he was good. He had a lot of great stuff. I always liked Tommy Edwards a lot. Some people just die way too young. You know, he should have been around a lot longer than 47. That's just kind of you know, a sad thing. What can you say? It's just a bummer. But stuff like that happens. That's just part of life, I guess, or the lack of. It is the DT radio thing, and we're here, of course, until 2. And I've got Ross in the KSJS other room. Yeah, he's over there, by golly. Probably listening to his Tommy Edwards records. Ross, what's going on in the Mike Adams Lounge anyway?
1: Hey, there, Dennis, how are you?
0: Hey, there you are.
1: Into Sunday morning.
0: Yes, we are.
1: But if you still call us Saturday night, we'll allow it.
0: Yeah, why not?
1: More oldies coming up in a sec. But first, hey, Spartans. Are you new to college life and want to be connected with the community? Well, look no further. The SJSU SAMI app is a hub for all sorts of fun events, workshops, and career opportunities. 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This message is brought to you by 90.5 FM KSJS.
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8: That's the coolest story I've ever heard in my entire life. That's insane. Can I hear it again? Do you have time?
9: All right, I'm out of here. I hear that asteroids machine calling my name from the game room, so peace.

Yeah, music out of 1959, Jerry Wallace, a top 10 record, number 8 to be exact, and Primrose Lane, pretty good stuff. Oh, I kind of like that one. Pretty good song. And how about another minor one from that very same year by the Mystics? This one only got to number 98, so if you remember this one, it's called Don't Take the Stars on 90.5 FM. Oh.

The Mystics, Don't Take the Stars, the number 98 record for them in 59. Pretty cool song. That's a good one, and certainly one that you don't hear very often. It is the DT Radio Mess. We're having a pretty good time down here. At least I am. I hope you're having a good time. 29 minutes after the hour of 12 minutes. We got another hour and a half to play together. But, of course, we'll be here with oldies for you all night long. Ross is going to be in here in his small suit. And he'll be playing all kinds of 70s music for you all night long. That's right. So that should be a lot of fun. 70s gold with Mr. Roscoe all night long. So be sure you check that out on 90.5 FM.

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Good one from Jack out of 1959. A little instrumental, solid gold for you on the Terry program right now.

Oh, baby, got to be there. Michael Jackson music for you from 90.5 FM KSJS. That was the number four record on both the pop and R&B charts in 1971. And before that, we heard Ernie Fields and In the Mood, also a number four record, but from 1959. So there you go. Number four records, 12 years apart for you on the radio back-to-back right here on the Terry Show. And it's Terrio on the stereo until 2 o'clock. Yeah, I know we did that earlier. But hey, what the heck. I guess we'll be doing that from time to time, not just because it's kind of silly and fun. Anyway, the music phone's wide open. I think I told you that before. We haven't heard from anybody in a little while, so it'd be nice to hear from you. 924-KSJS, 924-5757. Put a 408 in front of it. Here's Dwight Eddie.

And there's Delaney and Bonnie, Only You Know and I Know, out of 1971, a number 20 record for them. And Anita Bryant with a number 62 record before that from 1959. It's called Six Boys and Seven Girls. Yeah, that's one you don't hear very often. My goodness, Anita Bryant. It is the DT Radio Mess, and we're messing things up pretty good up until about 2 o'clock in the morning. And then Ross will come in here and keep messing things up all the way up until 6 o'clock. And let's see, I think we can do, let's do one more now. I'm going to combine my breaks from all my spots here. So let's go ahead and do another one before we take a break.

0: Born 1959, music for you from the Five Satins and Shadows, number 87 record for them that year. Not too big on the pop charts, but a pretty good one, though, nevertheless. Let's see, 11 and a half before the hour, and let's see, I've got, let me put my first spot in here. I got a couple spots. Let's go ahead and get this one punched in, and let's take a listen to it. Ah, the Bohemian.
1: I have a request tonight. When you hear this, that is the introduction.
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0: Yeah, you can just send them to Moody Richard. Teach them how to be a bystander. You remember Moody Richard, Mr. Innocent Bystander? Dan Hicks and his Hot Licks? All right, I know it's a bad music joke, but hey, someone's got to make it. let's see, 11 minutes, almost 10, actually, in front of the hour of 1 o'clock. That means it's, I was supposed to tell you about Miss Cat's Cradle. That one, it's not going to be on this Monday. Somebody will be cradling the controls, but it won't be Miss Cat. I believe it's going to be, well, I know who it's going to be, but I don't want to give you his name because I can't remember his air name. I know his real name. But anyway, somebody will be filling in here on Monday night for Miss Cat. And so you'll get a different version of the Cat's Cradle. But be back the following Monday. And that would be on, April 20th. And she'll be in here and she'll be playing all the usual fun stuff for you. Some of the latest, greatest jazz music that she picks up on every week. And in addition to that, you get to hear her Power Hour at 9 o'clock, and she plays some good jazz classics, too. So a lot of fun jazz with Miss Cat and her Cradle on Monday nights from 6 to 10 right here at 90.5 FM KSJS. And the Bay Area weather looks like this. It's going to be rainy on Sunday off and on throughout the day, maybe some T-storms even, perhaps. Probably not, but you never know. Then by Monday, the sunshine will come out. We'll get a pretty sunny Monday. And the first half of next week will be sunnier and warmer than what we got this weekend. So 60s for your daytime highs today on Sunday. And then we'll get into the 70s for the first half of the week with the overnight lows in the 50s. Right now, 49 KSJS degrees.

0: That's the odd music for you from 90.5 FM KSJS. I got to break the radio station. In fact, we're going to let my old pal Bob Daniels break the radio station. So let's bring Bobby in to do that right now.
1: Serving the entire South Bay, this is KSJS San Jose.
0: Ah, the dulcet tones of Bob Daniels. Good to hear him from our past. Hasn't been with us for about 15 years, unfortunately. Here's Johnny Mathis' music for you now, and chances are to kick off the 1 o'clock hour.

Patti Page music for you there. It's called Goodbye Charlie. That was a pretty minor one for her in 1959. How minor? Well, it only got up to number 90, so that's pretty minor, I'd say. 102 in the South Bay, 2 minutes past 1 o'clock. Be here for about another hour. Then we bring Ross in with All Night 70s Gold. That should be a lot of fun all the way up until 6 in the morning, so do be with us. What the heck? Why not? 924-KSJS, by the way, that's the music phone if you want to call and say hello. How about some Fireflies music for you right now?

0: told me about my girl, I'ma tell you about yours. I was walking down the street with your girl.
1: Yes.
0: I took her home for a drink, you know.
1: Took her home?
0: Yeah, just for a drink. Oh. But that chick looked so ugly, she had to sneak up on the glass to get a drink of water.

0: that's all right. My mama didn't have to put a sheet over my head so sleep could slip up on me.
1: Hey, look at you.
0: What's that?
1: Where you from?
0: South America.
1: What's that?
0: South America.
1: You don't

0: out there.
1: I've been trying to figure out what you is.
0: I already figured out what you is.
1: What's that?
0: You that thing I throw peanuts at.
1: You should be ashamed of yourself.
0: Why?
1: Calling people ugly.
0: I didn't call you ugly.
1: What'd you say?
0: I said you was ruined, that's all.

Yeah, that's Traffic, believe it or not. Traffic's version of Give Me Some Lovin'. Number 68 record for them in 1971. Yeah, you don't hear that version very often. You hear the Spencer Davis Group a lot because that was a lot bigger, but this one only got to 68. So that's why you don't hear the Traffic version too often. Almost 12 past 1 o'clock, 1:11 and a half maybe. 924 KSJS, music phone wide open for you, all that sort of good stuff. It is the Terry go-round up until 2, and then Ross has his 70s go-round all night long. 70s music on the radio all night from 2 until 6 with Ross. So be sure you check that out. I think you'll enjoy it. Unless you need to get to sleep, you're going to be up, you know, at work, or just you're just going to be up doing whatever. Hey, keep us tuned in and check out Ross with his 70s show. I think it should be pretty cool. So you want to be sure to check that out, too. Here's Ronnie Hawkins from 1959.

no questions asked. It was yes, sir, and yes, ma'am. You never said no, you know? But you know, things are changing nowadays. It's a new day, babies. Folks want to take their own lives into their hands and make their own choices. No longer do they want to go along with the program because everybody says right. You know what I mean? Let me tell you what I'm talking about. You

0: I'm a natural man, baby. That's music from Lou Rawls. That's a good one. Number 17 on the pop and, let's see, 17 on the pop and R&B charts, both, actually. And number 14 on the AC charts for Lou Rawls and Natural Man. We had Bob Beckham in there just as much as ever. Number 32 record out of 59. And Ronnie Hawkins out of that same year, 1959, with a number 26 song on the pop charts and 7 on the R&B charts. Mary Lou, that's a good one. Yeah, Mary Lou. She got my watch and chain and all that sort of good stuff. It is the Terry thing, and let's see. I have got Ross in the KSJS of the room. By golly, as he's warming up, but they're getting ready for his big show at 2 o'clock. But we got him in the other room right now, and he's going to talk to us and read us a message and all that kind of thing. Ross, what's happening in the Mike Adams Lounge anyway?
1: Hey, there it is. Here I am.
0: Hey, there you are.
1: Mike Adams Lounge, still awake. That's
0: good,
1: a tribute
0: good.
1: To you.
0: That's a good
1: playing some
0: good
1: interesting
0: thing.
1: Stuff, perking
0: yeah.
1: my ears up.
0: Yeah.
1: And we got, what, 40 minutes-ish left
0: yeah,
1: in the live DJ portion of the show?
0: Yeah.
1: Then at 2, probably some kind of rerun show. I'm thinking time for one of my classic Ross Hartman 70s oldies reruns.
0: I guess so,
1: a whole bunch
0: yeah.
1: of 70s music.
0: Yeah, well, yeah,
1: maybe
0: yeah.
1: run that at 2 o'clock. I'll yeah. leave that up to you.
0: Yeah, why not?
1: But first, a quick reminder.
0: All right, what do you got?
1: Are you looking for a new hobby? Want to stay active? Wish to be part of a small, tight-knit community that takes trips to local beaches? Well, why not give spikeball a shot? San Jose State has their very own spikeball club where they host friendly and competitive matches. For more info, you can find the spikeball club at one of their pickup games every Tuesday and Thursday from 4:15 till 6 p.m. over at Tower Lawn here on campus. This message is brought to you by the staff of 90.5 KSJS.
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0: baby.
1: Why not? Three blind mice. All right. That's cool stuff. That's a guy by the name of Tender Slim, and the song is A Teenage Hayride. Pretty cool. Yeah. Teenage Hayride with Tender Slim, as I mentioned. And it's, what is that? Kind of a, the Three Blind Mice is just a thing at the end, but it's kind of a takeoff on, I guess, Pop Goes the Weasel, basically, is what that is, pretty much. That's a pretty cool song. I like that one. I hear that every once in a while. It's not one you hear very often, but sure, it's pretty cool. Pretty good instrumental there for you from 90.5 FM. And let's go over here and see what we got.

Gail McCormick, the artist on that one, and Love Walked Out the Door. Is that the title? Yeah, Love Walked Out. Well, actually, it's called It's a Cry and Shame. Love Walked Out the Door, part of the lyric, but It's a Cry and Shame. And you may remember Gail McCormick was the lead singer for Smith. You remember the group that did Baby, It's You, that interesting cover version out of 69. Well, she was the lead singer for Smith, Gail McCormick, and It's a Cry and Shame. That's a good one from 90.5 FM out of 71. And let's see, we had Ronnie Comstock, I believe it was. Ronnie Comstock, just before that one, with a number 52 record for him in 1959, his version of Tennessee Waltz. It is the Terry thing, the Terry go-round, as it were. 29 in front of the hour at 2 o'clock. We got about a half hour left, and we have Ross in here with the 70s oldies all night long, so be sure you're on hand for that. I think we'll all have a good time from 2 to 6 listening to Ross play all that neat 70s gold, huh? You betcha. Here's some Johnny Mathis music. This is a good one, an early one for Johnny from 1957. It's called Misty on 90.5 FM KSJS.

0: And who is it? Oh, Fabian, of course, Fabian. And come on and get me. That was a good one. That was kind of fun to hear Fabian. And a lot of people kind of knocked him. He wasn't the greatest singer. He was pretty good, though. Definitely a star with the teenagers, let's say. A lot of the teens dug him a lot. Fabian, and come on and get me. That's a pretty good one. Don't get to hear that one too often. It is coming up on 20 before the hour 2, is it not? Yeah, it's almost there. It's not quite there, though. It's about 22 minutes till. I guess it's early enough. We can go ahead and take our break now. It's a little bit early, but hey, why not? We can do it. Let's hear this silly promo. I have no idea what this is listed as a promo. I have no idea what it's promoting, but let's check it out.
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2: 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We were going to murder you. 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

Yeah, that's a cool one, isn't it? Bill Haley and his Comets sounds nothing like a typical Bill Haley record. Thank goodness. No, I'm not saying that because I don't like the Bill Haley sound. He was fine. It's just that you heard one Bill Haley record though, and you heard many of them because so many of them had that similar sound. He was successful, had a lot of hits, but had a pretty similar sound. A lot of those hits, but not that one. That's a pretty cool one. That's an instrumental. It's called Joey's Song. That was number 46 and 59. A very different sound for our old buddy Bill Haley and his Comets. Along with his Comets, let's see. It's almost 10 before the hour. Not quite. It's about, let's see. Let's give you something more accurate than any almost. It's not actually quite 10 before the hour at all. It's only about 15 before the hour. So let's go over here and take a listen to this. The Who.

0: 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And let's see, let's punch my next spot into the machine, and that would be this.
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0: Just before I do the weather, don't forget we got Ross with his all-night 70s thing, and that'll be going on all night long up until 6 o'clock in the morning, an all-night 70s party, so be sure you're on hand for that. I think it'll be a lot of fun. And let's see, the weather, well, rain off and on through your Sunday, but that'll clear up by Monday, and we'll have sunny and warmer temps for the first half of next week. Daytime highs today in the 60s. By Monday, we should start getting into the upper 60s and 70s for the first half of next week with overnight lows in the 50s. Right now, 48 KSJS degrees. Overground Radio. This is the Islanders. Or maybe the Islanders, huh?

0: This old-time radio program was originally aired live, long before the advent of high fidelity. 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We hope, however, that any variance in audio quality will not take away from your pleasure in listening to this, one of the all-time favorite shows.
1: 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Gary.

90.5 FM, KSJS. Sounds of the 70s there, three in a row, all from the decade of the 70s. It can only mean one thing. Dennis Terry's taking the night off, and we've got 70s, courtesy of DJ Ross. That's me. And yes, it'll be all kinds of 70s music. Not necessarily the top 10 stuff, but a lot of things that miss the top 10 because other stations just aren't playing them. That's kind of our goal here on the Saturday-Sunday edition of Friday Flashbacks. That one there, I consider myself an Atlanta Rhythm Section fan, but that one got by me back in late 1979 from their live album, Back Up Against the Wall. The live version is the hit version. I can understand how it got by me, only number 103 on the Billboard Bubbling Under charts, but a good rocker for Atlanta Rhythm Section out of Doraville, Georgia. Before that, it was the full-length album version of Crazy on You by Heart. And the single, of course, leaves off that acoustic guitar beginning. But if you get the album, yes, you get the full prelude and everything. Charted twice. Originally out in April 1976. That's when it got to number 35. And then reissued in January of 78. Recharts at number 62. Crazy on You by Ann and Nancy Wilson, the group of Heart from up in the Northwest. And started off with Kansas, Carry On Wayward Son. I believe that was the single edit on Carry On Wayward Son. Whopping 3 minutes, 26 seconds. You'd think, you know, it's certainly a signature song for them, but in 1976 only got to number 11 on the charts. Just missed the top 10 in late 1976 for Kansas. So that's what you're in for. Rock, soul, a little bit of country rock, whatever was charting back in the 70s, I'm quite likely to play it between now and 2 a.m. And what the heck, we can get right back to it. How about a big splash for a group on a small label? Brick was the name of the group, and their first charter, Daz. And for you uninitiated, Daz is a conglomeration of disco jazz. So you combine it together, you get Daz. And this also is the single edit, but a big splash for Brick. Number three, pop. Number one, Rhythm and Blues in 1977. And here they are, courtesy of 90.5 KSJS.

0: I'm under the impression the title Dance, Dance, Dance. Yeah. And you need the parenthetical part. Yowza, yowza, yowza. The very first Hot 100 charter for the group Chic. Bernard Edwards, Nile Rodgers, producers, put that group together. And that was the beginning of some really big, usually disco-related things. Love Freak and Good Times and a whole bunch of others. So there you go. And we're talking, what, 1977. So a good time to form a hot new disco group, I must say. And out of the break, you know, and the yowza, yowza, yowza part kind of irritated me at first. But I don't know, disco, you got to get used to, you know, being a little bit cheesy because by definition, it's cheesy. And if you want cheesy, have I got something for you. Out of the break, we've got a lesser-known single by a group named 5,000 Volts. Now, they're a one-hit wonder. I'll agree with that. Only one top 30 hit in the U.S., I'm on Fire, back in 1975. But overseas, they kept on putting out hits, and they're still kicking in 1976. They put out a single called Dr. Kiss Kiss. And you know that's going to be kind of cheesy, and I guarantee you it is. In 1976, I don't see any chart action in the U.S., but number 45 in Australia. And those English folks liked it a lot. Number 8 in the U.K. for Dr. Kiss Kiss by 5,000 Volts. So if you've never heard it before, well, don't try to be overly mature and overthink it. Just sit back, relax, and laugh along with the group, because it's a good little piece of cheesy disco music. And after all, that's what disco was meant to do, right? Other than make you dance. All right, so 5,000 Volts up in a sec. But first, it's a night out, and you're grabbing some drinks with some friends. So you start off with a pitcher of beer for the table, which quickly becomes two. Then there's billiards and pool, and if there's a photo booth, I hope Elite Entertainment provided it, followed naturally by one order of wings, no ranch, and then another order of wings for the people that did want ranch. Then there's the big nightcap, and lastly, back to the car, which if you're buzzed, well, driving could result in fines, legal fees, and increased insurance rates, among other much worse things that could happen, because nothing kills a buzz like getting pulled over for your buzz driving, because buzzed driving is drunk driving. Brought to you by the National Highway Traffic Safety Administration, the Ad Council, and 90.5 KSJS, Ground Zero Radio.
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0: We played this quite a bit. It's an old station of mine, WDUR in Durham, North Carolina. But no U.S. chart action. 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

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Tom Petty with his cute little Heartbreakers. Don't Do Me Like That. One of Tom's really first big hits. He was certainly they certainly anticipated big stuff from Tom. Unfortunately, his first album was on an ABC-related label, and they were going out of business. But MCA picked up his contract, and by November of 79, that's Tom Petty in the top 10 with Don't Do Me Like That. And before that, yes, the silly disco song, Dr. Kiss Kiss, 5,000 volts, top 10 in the UK. I guess there's no accounting for taste. But speaking of disco, I'm doing mostly late 70s, so unfortunately it's, for some of you, it's unavoidable. But for others that still don't hear enough of it on the radio, hey, I've got the solution for you. Up next, a one-hit wonder from a fella named... here it is. Leroy Gomez. Yeah, Leroy Gomez. And they said, well, that's, we can't do that. That's called the group Santa Esmeralda. That's much fancier sounding. And so they did that and a disco remake of Don't Let Me Be Misunderstood on the Casablanca label. And it worked. Top 15 in late 1977. And then I don't want to guess what happened, but Leroy Gomez and Santa Esmeralda and Casablanca Records part company with each other. And so trying to cash in on the trend, a non-Leroy Gomez version of Santa Esmeralda remakes another animal song, House of the Rising Sun. But that doesn't do all that well. Doesn't even, only gets like number 78. So I think we can consider Santa Esmeralda a one-hit wonder. Now, you might dismiss it as, oh, that's just a remake of an old animal song. But actually, if you listen to the full-length album version, which is like, 12, 14, 15 minutes long, there's some pretty serious Spanish guitar playing music during the instrumental bridges. So what I did was, I'm not going to inflict you with the full-length 12-inch single version. No, I've done a remix where at least you'll get to hear some of the Spanish guitar playing, and it runs, it's a little bit longer than the single, but check it out. It's Santa Esmeralda with the DJ Ross unique remix of Don't Let Me Be Misunderstood. It's courtesy of 90.5 KSJS.

0: 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Listen carefully now. The very first hit for the Jacksons right there. Enjoy yourself. And right then, your head exploded. So that's ridiculous. And you know, Michael Jackson and his group had been having hits for 6-7 years. Well, you didn't listen carefully enough. The group name was the Jackson 5 when they were with Motown, 1969 through 1975. Then their contract was up and Epic Records won the bidding war and the Jackson 5 moved over to the Epic label, Columbia, a subsidiary. And it turns out Motown has rights to the name the Jackson 5. So the group had to change their name. So they went from being the Jackson 5 to just the Jacksons, which explains why I said that song there, the first official hit for a group called the Jacksons. Yes, a platinum single. Good initial single for their new label. Top 10 in late 1976, Enjoy Yourself. And so that's one way, if you're wondering, and you see it maybe a Jackson 5 or Jackson song, you're not sure what era it's from. Well, if it's the Jackson 5, you can count on it being Motown-related and probably from 1970 through 1975. When they had that big string of Motown hits. Now, if it's just called the Jacksons, well, now you're looking at stuff probably from 1976 all the way to present day, because I do believe they're still with the Epic label. So a little, and it's kind of interesting because if you mush the five next to Jackson, well, it kind of looks like an S, so it wasn't too much of a change. just to take out that space between Jackson and five, and you have Jacksons, all right? So there you go, little Jackson history for you. Enjoy yourself. And in the next sets, of course, we got more funk music on the way. Probably Confunction with their biggest pop crossover. Because they were mainly an R&B funk group, as you might guess, with a name like Confunction. Their number one R&B single, Fun, I stutter like that because they spell it F-F-U-N. And in October of 77, only number 23 pop, but it is their biggest crossover hit, went on to go to number one on the R&B charts. That'll be right out of the break. And then we'll alleviate your disco and funk allergies with some rock and roll from Led Zeppelin. Now, you're thinking, wow, they had so many major hits. What could you possibly play? Well, Led Zeppelin's kind of like The Who. Many major classic albums, but not so hot on the Hot 100 singles charts, because they were an album group, not a singles group. In fact, they only had 5 top 20 singles. Can we name them? Led Zeppelin, Whole Lotta Love. Yeah, that's their biggest at number 5. And, oh, Immigrant Song, Black Dog, Do Your Maker, that kind of novelty song they did. And the one I'll be playing, their final charting single so far, Fool in the Rain, a number 21 record in late 79. You're thinking, hey, you didn't even mention Stairway to Heaven. Well, that was never on the Hot 100 because it was never a single, just a classic album cut. So you're getting all kinds of musical history here. It is DJ Ross playing 70s music till 2 a.m., filling in for Dennis Terry. He's fine, just has a busy Saturday and Sunday, so he needs his beauty sleep, and we'll let him get that. Meanwhile, I'll catch up on all the 70s music he's been avoiding trying to play, and that way we'll get all caught up. So, yes, Confunction followed by Led Zeppelin. That should be an interesting mix. And before we get to any of that, a little info about giveaways. This is admittedly an older spot if it tells you to come down and pick up your tickets here at the station. We'll just ignore that part because almost all of the giveaways now are pick up the tickets at the venue. But otherwise, this spot is fairly accurate. Let's check it out. Beep, beep.
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0: 90.5 FM KSJS, the final charting Hot 100 single for Led Zeppelin so far, Fool in the Rain, number 21 in late 1979. Of course, the group broke up in the early 80s, and then there have been, you know, reunions and, you know, last concerts ever and all that kind of thing going on since then. But as far as singles go, yeah, that was it. Final charting single for Led Zeppelin. They only had like 10 or 12 singles out because they were an album group. And there was, you know, in case you were gonna correct me, because you must have been wrong, there was a single on Stairway to Heaven, but it was a promotional copy only sent out to radio stations, both in the early 70s and in the late 70s, as they were promoting some kind of either film or live album. They sent out a second promo copy of Stairway to Heaven. I actually handled the copy of one of those in one of my radio station days and was worried that a collector would nab it from the library. So I, with a blunt magic marker, I wrote WDUR in big print on both sides, which kind of ruins the collector's value a little bit. But guess what? It got stolen anyway, so I should have just taken it for myself, I must say. Also in there, it was Fun by Kunfunction. That's right, F-F-U-N. Number one, Rhythm and Blues, in October of 77. Top 25 on the pop charts. It is DJ Ross, all kinds of 70s music between now and 2 a.m. Dennis Terry will be back this next Friday for the usual 10 a.m. to 2 p.m. Friday flashback show. And yes, I should have brought in some clock-related stuff, maybe some Pink Floyd from Dark Side of the Moon, but I did not. I did not plan ahead. We do have the time change at 2 a.m., just about 3 hours from now, and surely you know the children's rhyme, spring forward, fall back. So either as you're going to bed tonight, push that clock ahead 1 hour, or you can wake up and your clocks will be wrong, and then you'll screw up your whole day because you're on the wrong time. But yes, daylight savings time kicks in at 2 a.m. Sunday morning, just 3 hours from now. Now, out of the break, we have got the Little River Band. I'm told they selected their name by something like throwing darts at a map, and the dart landed on Little River. And so they said, okay, we're the Little River Band. It's a story something like that. And I've got an early hit of theirs, Happy Anniversary. Now, don't be giving this to somebody having an anniversary. Listen to the lyrics first before you go doing that. A number 16 record, an early one for Little River Band. We're talking late 1977. That's up in a sec. But first, are you a jazz lover looking for something fresh and eclectic to pump out of your speakers? Well, look no further than Super Murgatroyd. It's every Thursday morning, 6 a.m. till 10 a.m. with the Vibe Commander. Jazz fans of all kinds can expect a dynamic mix of jazz subgenres, including bebop, modal, cool, Latin, fusion, funk, hard, and post-bop. You name it, he's probably got it. Lovers of the vibraphone should listen for the show's third hour, Between the Bars. That's a specialty spot where Vibe Commander highlights the greatest, newest, and freshest vibe players from all around the world. You won't want to miss it. So tune in to Super Murgatroyd. It's every single Thursday from 6 a.m. till 10 a.m. to vibe out with the Vibe Commander, only on 90.5 FM KSGS San Jose or online at www.ksgs.org.
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0: South Bay situation looking pretty good for this March 7th. I've resolved to start saying the date when I give out weathers, because if this show is being rerun in August, they're going to say, boy, that guy's weather's way off. So yes, March 7th weather. We're talking 2026, and it's going to be a beautiful week. Sunny, both Saturday and Sunday, and even into Monday. Maybe some partial cloudiness on Tuesday. Then back to the sunniness nonstop for the rest of the week. So except for Tuesday, all I see are sun icons with highs up in the 70s. You might even eke into the 80s by next weekend. And lows will be down in the 50s, maybe the upper 40s. Right now, it's 59. That's 59 KSJS degrees.

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Boy, that sure doesn't sound like Soulfinger, but it's by the same group, the Barqués. You remember Soulfinger, that gold single, top 20 in May of 67 by the Barqués. They were the backing band for Otis Redding. And then the tragedy struck. They're on the plane, or most of them are on the plane that Otis Redding was on, that crashed on December 10th, 1967. And some DJs will say the entire band was wiped out. No, actually, a couple of members survived. Ben Cauley was the lucky one was bass player James Alexander, who didn't even catch that flight, so he wasn't on the plane. But this is amazing. I didn't know this. Ben Cauley, the trumpet player, he survives the plane crash. My goodness, what a incredible story for his life. And then James Alexander reforms the Barqués. They go over to a different label.

rock, pop, disco, might even have some country down the road a piece. You never know what might pop up. But it's mostly late 70s stuff. Dennis Terry has taken the night off. He needs to rest up. He's had a busy Saturday. He's going to have a busy Sunday. So he's getting his beauty sleep as we speak. Probably in his recliner in his living room with the radio on. And then he drifts off to sleep. But he's going to wake up at 2 a.m. because he's going to be monitoring the time change to daylight savings time. He calls all kinds of, you know, national observatories and gets the correct time, and then he checks other clocks to make sure how off they are. And so that'll be a bit of excitement for him at 2 a.m. Dennis Terry and Daylight Savings Time coming up in just under 3 hours. So he's getting psyched up for that. Also, before the Barquets, Rock and Roll from Foreigner, a song of theirs I kind of liked. Long, Long Way From Home only got to number 20 in late 1977, but that's got some good crescendos in it. You know, great for coming out of jingles and whatnot. And we've got more 70s music on the way. I'm thinking we'll go over here. I don't think we'll see a recurrence of the situation with the Kiss band where they always appeared in makeup. They were always in their specially designed makeup for their concerts. And then, you know, not in concert, they would hide their faces behind masks or whatever, and avoided rather successfully ever being photographed without their makeup on. Now, I don't think in this cell phone age you could replicate that. Somebody's going to catch you with your makeup off or your mask off. And so I don't think we'll see masked or makeup artists who don't reveal their true face. But eventually, Kiss did reveal their true faces and went on rocking without the makeup. Here's a song from halfway through their career. We're talking February of 78. One of their lesser heard songs just snuck into the top 40. It's called Rocket Ride. It's courtesy of 90.5 KSJS.

0: 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Patricia Andrzejewski there. Yes, Patricia Andrzejewski. Well, she goes by her married name, Pat Benatar. And it's kind of funny. She had divorced Mr. Benatar by the time she hit the big time. But she stuck with the last name. Eventually, married her guitar player, Leo, Mr. Girardo. What's his first name? Well, I don't want to go guessing at him, but yes, she's not been married to Mr. Benatar for quite some time and happily married otherwise. Now, here's the phone dropper. You know, when you get shocking news and you're on the phone and you hear shocking news and you just drop the phone. That's a phone dropper. Pat Benatar just turned 73 years old. Bang, bang, crash, bang, bang. Yeah, there's the phone. It dropped to the floor. And still in great shape and putting on a great show. I was lucky enough to see her over at Shoreline in the last couple of years. And she was not the headliner. I won't mention the headliner, Steve Miller, because she was much better than the headliner. And she had a lively, great show, did all her hits, and people loved it. So good for her, still getting out there touring, and certainly not looking 73. I feel old when people I had crushes on are now older than me. How is that possible? I don't know. Similar to Raquel Welch, I believe she, her name was a fairly foreign-sounding name. She married Mr. Welch, and then by the time she was a superstar, she was no longer married to him, but she stuck with the name people knew her for. So Pat Benatar, Raquel Welch do have one thing in common. Married names and are no longer married to that person. It is DJ Ross with the 70s music. What else do we have in there? Oh, yeah. We were rocking out with Kiss, Rocket Ride. And that's one you're not going to hear too often. Kiss kind of falls between the cracks. The classic rock stations might play their more serious rock songs, but their less serious rock songs, like Rocket Ride there, just a little too rock and roll for the oldie stations, and a lot of 70s falls between the cracks anyway. So when's the last time you heard Rocket Ride by Kiss? Snuck into the top 40 in early 1978. That's what I'm here for. I'm here to uncover maybe the gems you haven't heard since they were new, or maybe we're expanding your musical horizons with songs you've never heard before. For example, out of the break, quick, name Wet Willie's three biggest hits. Okay, and you only get one freebie. That's Keep On Smiling. Everybody knows about Keep On Smiling. They're only top 10. I would remember almost a disco song they did called Weekend. That was a good one from 1979. But their third biggest hits got by me, and it made the top 30. It's called Street Corner Serenade. It's from late 1977. We got it for you out of the break, so we'll all expand our horizons together by listening to Street Corner Serenade by Wet Willie, and that is up in a sec. But first, hey, commuters, we're all eager to get home after work or school, but in the coming winter season or the winding down winter season, it's important to remember the following. Make sure your windshield wipers work properly, drive slower on the slick roads, and drive, and above all, stay off those darn cell phones. Let's all make it home safe and alive. This message is brought to you by the concerned staff of 90.5 FM KSJS.
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0: 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Street Corner Serenade. Top 30 in November 1977. 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

90.5 FM, KSJS, the first top 40 single for Prince Roger Nelson. He usually just goes by the first name, Prince. Out of Minneapolis, the first of 50 and over 50 Hot 100 charters for Prince. I Wanna Be Your Lover, and did quite well for his first entry into the top 40. Number 11 pop, number one, Rhythm and Blues. We're talking 1979. It's DJ Ross on a time change Saturday night, Sunday morning. Yes, just a little ways away, 2.5 hours from that time change. If you're just drifting off to sleep, well, write yourself a note. Got to spring ahead, drive that clock forward 1 hour. As of 2 a.m., that's when it becomes official. Clock repair people prefer the springing forward part because people just, you know, if they have an old analog clock, they're dialing everything ahead 1 hour. Whereas if you have an old analog clock with the hands and the second hand and the hour hand, and if you're lazy, when you fall back and you just turn the clock backwards 1 hour, well, on those old analog clocks, the gears don't like it all that much. It's best if you go around 11 hours and set it that way. But we got it easy tonight. It's the spring forward part. Spring ahead, just 1 hour. That's at 2 a.m. officially. Or you can just write yourself a note and take care of it in the morning. I'll leave that part up to you. Up next, we have got the fella who was the lead singer for JoJo Gunn. Remember that group? Kind of a one-hit wonder. How about the lead singer for Spirit? Another kind of one-hit wonder. I'll give you one more hint. He's out of San Fernando Valley. His name is Jay Ferguson. And here's one of two solo hits for him, Thunder Island. It's Jay Ferguson, top 10 from late 1977 on KSJS.

0: 90.5 FM, KSJS. There's one you probably haven't heard in a while. Pablo Cruz out of San Francisco, I Want You Tonight. A song of theirs that snuck into the top 20 in 1979. And you know the rule, if you didn't make the top 10, well, you're probably not going to make it on most oldies rotations for commercial stations. So it's up to us to grab up these great sounding oldies that maybe missed the top 10 and remind you what they sounded like. I Want You Tonight, Pablo Cruz. Good to hear that one again. I personally have not heard that for quite some time, so good to bring that one back to you. And should I even tell you what you put before that? Yeah, Thunder Island, Jay Ferguson, we talked about that. Lead singer of JoJo Gunn and Spirit, and good little solo career. He had a good follow-up single called Shakedown Cruise that also made the top 40. So two good solo singles from Jay Ferguson. We heard the big one, Thunder Island. More oldies but goodies. We're focusing on the late 70s tonight. Out of the break, it'll be the Commodores, and you're thinking, oh no, a dreamy ballad to put me to sleep, and you know, maybe that's a good thing. Well, the Commodores certainly had their most success with the romantic ballads. Just to name a few, Sweet Love, Just to Be Close to You, Easy, Three Times a Lady, Sail On, Still. Yeah, you get the picture. Although they did do some fast stuff. How about Brick House? There's a good dancing song. And I've got the follow-up single to Brick House, which is very funky, Too Hot to Trot. That snuck into the top 25 in late 77. So the Commodores can do the faster stuff. In fact, they started out, their very first charter was Machine Gun. That's a top 25 instrumental. So they don't just do the ballads. They can do the funky stuff and the dance stuff. And you'll hear an example of that with the very funky Too Hot to Trot. Only number 24 pop, but number one rhythm and blues. So you know it's got to be funky. That's the Commodores up in a sec. But first, let's check out this adubala.
1: Yeah.
2: We're not mainstream. We're not commercial. We keep it

0: 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Overground Radio.
1: Take some of that adubula on my pizza. Thank you very much. 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Too Hot to Trot from 90.5. 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Sounds funky already.

0: 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KSGS. Didn't want to step on that piano at the end, but I did anyway. The fourth of four top 20 singles for Queen when they started charting in the U.S. Yes, the first four all made the top 20. Killer Queen, Bohemian Rhapsody, You're My Best Friend, and that one there, Somebody to Love. And then that song reissued like in the 90s with George Michael helping out Queen. And it was a live concert version that also made the top 30. So you got your choice on Somebody to Love, the studio version from 1976, late 76, or the 90s version with George Michael. I'll leave that decision up to you. It's DJ Ross playing 70s music. We are filling in for Dennis Terry. He's resting up, had a busy Saturday. He's going to have a busy Sunday, too. So he's just going to crash out and probably set his alarm to change all the clocks at 2 a.m. because he's big on having exact correct time on his watch and on the clocks all around his house. So, yes, he'll be calling. He calls, you know, not just commercial time check places, but he's got, you know, direct lines to observatories and stuff like that so he can get, you know, exact timing, and boy, he insists on it, let me tell you. Out of the break, it's back to the music from right here in the Bay Area, Jefferson Starship. Well, yes, they were Jefferson Starship at this time. Changed their name from Jefferson Airplane to Starship in late 74. Had a good run of very accessible mid-tempo songs like Miracles and With Your Love and Count on Me and Runaway. Then, by late 79, they're thinking, you know, we haven't rocked out in a while, so they warned their fans, this next single is going to be a rocker, and it was. Jane was the name of it, and it actually got to number 14 in late 79, so Rock and Roll from Jefferson Starship will be up out of the break, but first, a quick reminder. 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
1: 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It's so easy.
0: She says it's so easy, but then the phrase she sends at the end of the spot, I don't get it. Well, I don't speak Spanish. I'm a gringo. So I played that for the mental health board lady, who is fully bilingual, by the way. She says, oh, calm down. She's saying Social Security in Spanish. Ah, okay, now I get it. So now you know, Social Security in Spanish, that thing she said. South Bay situation look very nice, I must say. All the icons on my weather report are sun, all the way through till next Sunday. Not just this Sunday, but next Sunday. The only chance of partial cloudiness is Tuesday, and even that's going to be a nice day. So highs are going to be in the 70s, with lows down in the upper 50s, low 40s. And we might even get into the low 80s by next weekend. So get ready. Spring is about to sprung. And right now, it is 58. That's 58 KSJS degrees.
2: It's a million-dollar weekend.
0: I warned you. Jefferson Starship is going to rock out now. It's called Jane. It's courtesy of 90.5 KSJS. Here comes the rock and roll part.

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0: Do not be fooled by his commonplace appearance. 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

90.5 FM KSJS, a number one record for the Spinners. Rubber Band Man, number one R&B, number two on the pop charts in September of 76. Over in the UK, they're called the Detroit Spinners, with the logo on the albums, you know, same artwork, but Detroit Spinners is the actual name of the group in the UK because, as you might guess, there already was a Spinners group in the UK. So over here, they're just Spinners. Over there, Detroit Spinners, Rubber Band Man. That's what we call a cold end, by the way. You've heard Dennis Terry talk about that. There are three. We used to think there's only two kinds of endings. A cold end, like that there, where it ends suddenly, or a fade out. You know, a song fades away into the sunset. Well, turns out there's a third type for you advanced disc jockeys. It's called a decay, where it's not quite a fade out, but it's one note that's, you know, that holds for a while. The best example being A Day in the Life by the Beatles, where the final note goes on for quite some time. So long, in fact, you can hear the air conditioners in the studio by the time it's done. So those are your three kinds of fades out. That one there, a cold end. If you're playing records, that would be a challenge. You're squinting at the turntable saying, well, it looks like it's almost done. And back in the vinyl day, that was a challenge to get the ending of that one right. We have it so much easier now with hard drives and CDs because we have a, you know, the timer counts down to when the song is over. And when it gets to -0.2, then yeah, okay, it's over. You can start talking. So we have it so easy these days versus squinting at the runout groove on your turntable. And so a little DJ education for you in there. And also the rocker, that was Jane by Jefferson Starship, going in a rock and roll direction. That one didn't make the adult contemporary charts like they had been doing, you know, in the mid to late 70s. Yes. And they probably planned it that way. Number 14 on the Hot 100 for Jane. And oh, by the way, they're out of San Francisco, number six on KFRC San Francisco in October of 79. So Jane by Jefferson Starship. It is DJ Ross playing 70s music. And what is up next? What would be good? Well, this one needs front announcing, so I will front announce it. Meaning you back announce it, that means you talk after the song, you front announce it, you introduce the song. And I'll get you Saturday suit types ready to start dancing. You want to get up on your table and take a beer with you and start dancing, because we do have the disco queen Donna Summer up next. Dim all the lights, and in usual fashion, it starts off with a kind of a mellow, dreamy ballad, and then it starts getting heavy-duty disco. Number 44, Adult Contemporary, 13, Rhythm and Blues, number 2 on the pop charts in August of 79. And because Saturday Suit likes dancing so much, we're going to give you the full-length album version. So here's Donna Summer, Dim All the Lights, as we get ready to change the clocks in just about 2 hours here on 90.5 KSJ.

90.5 FM, KSJS, Touch and Gone, a lesser-heard single from Gary Wright, former lead singer of Spooky Tooth. And, of course, everybody remembers Dreamweaver and Love is Alive, his two top five singles. And then Made to Love You, not so much. Phantom Rider, maybe. Touch and Gone from 1978. Yes, one of those forgotten Gary Wright singles. He did have a good comeback in 1981. Really Want to Know You. That was top 20. So a little Gary Wright for you on the FM. Touch and Gone. And boy, I haven't heard that since it was new, which is exactly the reaction I was looking for from you guys. It is DJ Ross with 70s music. Late 70s is kind of the focus. And yes, it was the full length on the summer version of Dim All the Lights. Little did we know, at the end of the song, it would go back to being a ballad. I didn't even know that. That kind of surprised me. And up next, we have got something from 1977. Of course, the Kris Kristofferson, Barbra Streisand movie was a huge hit in that year. And we're talking

Talking, of course, about Star is Born, remake of the classic old Hollywood movie about a fading music star and an up-and-coming, you know, gal, and he becomes kind of her mentor, and then she, you know, outshines him, and that's the whole drama of the movie. Well, in this case, Kris Kristofferson is the fading rock star, and Barbara Streisand is the up-and-coming new talent. And here's the funny part about that movie from late 76, early 77. They wanted to get Elvis Presley, who would have been perfect for that role. But Elvis's manager, Colonel Tom Parker, thought, no, we can't have Elvis being called a fading rock star. And just because of that, he wouldn't let Elvis do it. Boy, that would have been, with Elvis only going to be alive another year or so, that would have been an excellent capper to his career. But no, never happened. They got Kris Kristofferson. He did a good job. And of course, the big hit from that movie, Love Theme from A Star is Born, otherwise known as Evergreen. That's Barbara Streisand solo. You're probably wondering, hey, Kris Kristofferson's on that soundtrack too. What did he do from that album? Well, they actually had a single out from that album, and I've got it for you right now. It's Kris Kristofferson, kind of a turned into a classic song now. Watch Closely Now. The live version is the hit version. So here's Kris Kristofferson from A Star is Born from 90.5 KSJS.

0: 90.5 FM, KSJS, Kris Kristofferson from A Star Is Born. And those great gravelly vocals, probably just what the director wanted. And if you're a fading rock star, got to have those gravelly vocals. And a good one from Kris didn't chart nearly as well as Evergreen, the Barbra Streisand release from that movie. How much different? Well, in the U.S., number 52 on the Hot 100 for Watch Closely Now, and number 66 in Canada. Sad to say, Kris Kristofferson's final Hot 100 charter so far. He's probably had some other country things, but that was it for his Hot 100 career. The late Kris Kristofferson on KSJS. Now, out of the break, we have got my favorite Dr. Hook song. Who cares? But I'll let you ponder what it might be. Will it be from the early Dr. Hook era, the Shel Silverstein era, Sylvia's Mother, maybe, Cover the Rolling Stone, Life Ain't Easy, or from the later Capitol years from Dr. Hook, like their remake of Only 16, A Little Bit More, Sharing the Night Together. There's a good one. How about When You're in Love with a Beautiful Woman? And I always add on, It's Hard. Because that's the lyric line. Or maybe, hey, Sexy Eyes, a gold single for him. I'll give you a hint. It's none of those. So exclude all of those as you ponder what possibly could be my favorite Dr. Hook song. I'll give you a hint. A couple hints. 1979, so it's kind of later in their career. Snuck onto the country charts at number 91. Only number 12 pop, because my favorites never make the top 10. That's the rule. So there's a couple of hints. My favorite Dr. Hook song in a sec. But first, a quick reminder. Did you know that the global rate of malnourishment has been reduced by 50% in the past two decades, and more kids are in school today than any time period in history? Well, by tackling world poverty, we can alleviate the suffering of millions and reduce the most troublesome causes of violent extremism worldwide. 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This message brought to you by The Borgen Project and 90.5 KSJS. 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
0: Here it comes, Ray Sawyer and Dr. Hook from 1979. Yes, DJ Ross's favorite Dr. Hook song, Better Love Next Time. It's courtesy of 90.5 KSJS. I like the lyrics. I like the music. What more could you want?

0: 90.5 FM, KSJS. Daryl Hall and John Oates, Do What You Want to Be What You Are. Their second single for RCA. The first one did quite well, thank you very much, Sarah Smile. So I guess you would call this one a mildly disappointing follow-up. Only got to number 39 on the pop charts. But don't shed a bunch of tears for Hall & Oates, because the very next single, Rich Girl, goes straight to number one and a gold record. So just the start of the career of Hall & Oates. And in fact, they toiled away for about three albums worth over on the Atlantic label without any top 40 success. And Atlantic, seeing the success over on RCA, says, hey, can't we put any of these, all these Hall & Oates songs we've got? Can we get, you know, any of our money back on these? So they reissue She's Gone, an Atlantic label single from like February of 74. And in 1976, that makes the top 10. So just goes to show it's all in the timing. She's Gone by Hall & Oates making the top 10 2 years after it was initially released. Interesting business, this record business thingy. And also in there, it was, let's go over here to Chiquita. That was ABBA in Spanish, and certainly a song like Chiquita lends itself to being sung in Spanish. In fact, Atlantic Records released the English version on Atlantic 3629, and guess what? Atlantic 3630, the very next single they issued, was the Spanish version of Chiquita. So you got your choice on that. That's November 1979 for ABBA. And also in there, it was Boogie Child by the Bee Gees. That was a middling hit from, what, 1977, early 77. Only number 12 pop, enough blue-eyed soul to get it to number 31, Rhythm and Blues. But this is the calm before the storm, because shortly thereafter, the Bee Gees are engaged to do the Saturday Night Fever soundtrack, and that would result in a start of a streak of six straight number one singles. So Boogie Child, just the calm before the storm of Bee Gees number one hits, just so you know. And the only other one from 77 that I kind of like, the live version, Edge of the Universe, also not making the top 10. So Bee Gees still waiting for that big breakthrough, and they got it in 1978 when they were put in charge of the Saturday Night Fever soundtrack, one of the better-selling soundtracks of all time. It is DJ Ross. I didn't think I'd have any double plays tonight, but two CDs have come into alignment, and that would result in an Electric Light Orchestra double play. I'll give you a hint. One of these singles is from the Discovery album, and the other one is from not the Discovery album. So two different albums. That's why I'm able to do the double play. That is up in a second. Scary music time.
1: 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When you hear this, that is the introduction.
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0: ELO double play coming up from the Out of the Blue album. 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

0: 90.5 FM, KSJS, the Electric Light Orchestra, often abbreviated ELO. In fact, Jeff Lynn, the leader of the group, he's currently just calling it ELO on his concert tours. So lucky enough to see him at the Shark Tank just a couple of years back. And it's funny how advertising works. I wasn't paying attention to anything, you know, radio, TV, you know, YouTube, whatever. The way I found out that ELO was playing San Jose was a billboard. A billboard on Bird Avenue. I'm driving along saying, ooh, ELO coming to the Shark Tank next week? I better go to that. And so I did and had a great time. Took my buddy Larry with me, the singing janitor, because he's one of the top ELO fans of all time, and he was duly impressed. There we had two from ELO, and that one there, Last Train to London. Electric Light Orchestra also, I would think, leans more towards an album group because their singles aren't as big as you may have thought. That one there, only number 39 in late 1979. And the one before that, from the Out of the Blue album, Turn to Stone, number 13. In late 1977. So two good ones from Electric Light Orchestra. And of course, Jeff Lynne has gone on to produce some of the legends that he idolized as a youth. For example, the Traveling Wilburys, George Harrison, and a whole bunch of other folk. So having ELO introduce him to various rock and roll classic artists have gotten him some great producing gigs, and he's done some great jobs as well for those artists. So good to hear Jeff Lynne having much success. Now, out of the break, it is back to the rock and roll. We're going to play the guessing game again. I'm going to play you Foghat's second biggest hit. Now, you know, Slow Ride, that's their biggest hit. Okay, so it won't be that one. But what could possibly be their second biggest hit, and how rock and roll is it? You know, is it I Just Want to Make Love to You? Is it Fool for the City? Driving Wheel? And in fact, they had a live version of I Just Want to Make Love to You that did quite well. Stone Blue? Any of those? Okay, here's a big hint. Even Dennis Terry likes it. And that's pretty unusual for a guy who doesn't like too much classic rock. So the Foghat's second biggest hit is out of the break. But first, a quick reminder. Did you know that KSJS is your one-stop shop for Spartan Athletics? 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
0: Weather situation for this time change, March 7th, March 8th, 2026. It looks like a pretty nice week. I'm seeing a whole bunch of sun icons. The only partly cloudy day would be Tuesday, and even with those clouds, we're still going to have highs in the 70s with lows in the low 50s, upper 40s. And by next weekend, we might even get into the low 80s. Right now, it is 57. That's 5-7 KSJS degrees.
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0: 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The second biggest Foghat hit on the singles charts, third time lucky on KSJS, and Dennis Terry likes it too.

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The final top 50 singles so far for the group Lynyrd Skynyrd. You got to spell it right. Take out all the vowels and substitute Y's. That's the easy answer. L-Y-N-Y-R-D. S-K-Y-N-Y-R-D. And early on, they were worried DJs would have trouble pronouncing it. So the first album was titled Pronounced Lynyrd Skynyrd, where they gave you the phonetic pronunciation. Based on their kind of redneck gym coach from high school, Lynyrd Skynyrd. But they wanted to change the name up a little bit to maybe not get in trouble with lawsuits or anything. He took it well enough. In fact, later on, gym teacher Lynyrd Skynyrd did introduce Lynyrd Skynyrd at several of their concerts. That one there, What's Your Name, kind of symbolizing their hard rock life. I had heard they were cleaning up their act at that time. Unfortunately, as they're just starting to tour this Street Survivors album, their airplane crashed in Mississippi, October 20th, 1977, and killed Steve Gaines as well as lead singer Ronnie Van Zant. And the reason he died, he wasn't wearing his seatbelt. So just goes to show, you're on that plane, keep that seatbelt buckled at all times. They reformed later on various incarnations with original band members, some new band members, but more of an album group and not putting out hit singles so much anymore. So What's Your Name? Good one from Lynyrd Skynyrd. Also in there, what do we have? It'd be over here. It would be Third Time Lucky. Yes, believe it or not, the second biggest hit for Foghat as they go in kind of a gentler adult contemporary direction. Number 23 on the pop charts in November 1979. Close behind their biggest hit, Slow Ride, which peaked at number 20. It is DJ Ross in for Dennis Terry. He's fine. He's just resting up. He had a very busy Saturday, and he's also got a very busy Sunday. So he's resting up. No need to overextend yourself. And we were overdue to play some 70s anyway, which is kind of my specialty. And we are less than 1 hour away from time change. Get ready to spring those clocks forward. That'll be in about 51 minutes. So either do it tonight, or write yourself a note and put a post-it note on your forehead so you do it first thing tomorrow morning, because you don't want to forget to spring forward, okay? 2 o'clock will become 3 o'clock, and that hour you lost, you'll never get back, at least until fall time, autumn. Let's get back to the music. We've got Journey. Love and Touch and Squeezin' was a big hit for him. I would say the follow-up single, a little disappointing, because it doesn't nearly match the chart action of Love and Touch and Squeezin'. And here is that follow-up. It's called Too Late. Number 70 in 1979 on KSJS.

90.5 FM, KSJS. David Lee Roth singing the vocals. Van Halen's the group. And I got a question for you. What was the very first Van Halen charting single on the Hot 100? Maybe what? Running with the Devil? Or, of course, Dance the Night Away, their first top 20 record. Beautiful Girls. No, you just heard it. Their cover of the Kinks song, You Really Got Me, is Van Halen's first entry onto the Billboard Hot 100, a number 36 record in January 1978. So there you go. There's your trivia answer. And Van Halen went on to many successful years. Number one single with Jump, and even with the departure of David Lee Roth, they continued with Sammy Hagar. They resisted the temptation to call themselves Van Hagar, because the Van Halen brothers wouldn't stand for that. good long career, over 20 Hot 100 charters for Van Halen. Now, how about an easier trivia question? Most Fairweather video fans and Fairweather oldie fans might get this one right. In August 1st of 1981, MTV signed on the air for the first time playing music videos. I know it's amazing, but yeah, they were mostly music videos and no recurring series and reality shows or anything. No, it's just a whole bunch of videos. What was the very first video played on MTV? Well, here it is. From a couple years earlier, The Buggles, appropriately enough, Video Killed the Radio Star. The very first song on MTV, August 1st, 1981, on KSJS.

0: 90.5 FM KSGS, the group Boston, founded by Tom Scholz, is basically his homemade demo tape that made the rounds. I understand they visited almost 20 labels, and they all got turned down in the mid-70s. Finally, tried Epic Records one more time, a second time around for this homemade demo tape, and Epic Records said, all right, we'll put it out. Guess what? It turns into the biggest selling debut album of all time. So congratulations to Epic for getting it right the second time around. More Than a Feeling, of course, the first hit. That there, the follow-up single, Long Time. Both those singles, Fade In, which drive jingle people crazy because you only have your jingle end. You want the song to be right there. Now, with Boston, those first two singles, they fade in. So you better plan ahead. Long Time, number 22 in January 1977. The big problem with Boston is not enough product. Sure, they got another album out almost a year later that had Don't Look Back on It, among other things. So then we don't hear from them again until 1986. Like 6-7 years later, Epic's tired of waiting, so they've changed labels to MCA. And yeah, sure, the 1986 album had a bunch of good hits on it too, like Amanda and We're Ready. But and then it's 1994 when the next Boston comes out. So basically, they're putting out they're averaging about one album per decade. No, don't be a perfectionist. Just bang, you know, it's rock and roll. Bang out a bunch of stuff and make a ton of money. But Tom Scholz, yeah, he's a perfectionist kind of guy. Boston there in Long Time. Also in there, of course, we heard the Van Halen, You Really Got Me, and Video Killed the Radio Star. Yes, the very first song on MTV, August 1st, 1981. Out of the break, it's Bob Welch, and you're probably thinking, oh, yeah, he was that one-hit wonder flash in the pan from the late 70s. Well, yeah, you classic rock people will know that Bob Welch was an integral part of Fleetwood Mac back when they were transitioning from being a blues band to a Southern California rock band. And in fact, Bob Welch with Fleetwood Mac, 1971 through 1974. And when he leaves the group, there's some more shuffling of personnel. Eventually, Lindsey Buckingham and Stevie Nicks come on board, and that's when the classic lineup of Fleetwood Mac had a whole bunch of hits. Well, Bob Welch wanted in on that gravy train, so he put out his own version of Sentimental Lady, which he'd done with Fleetwood Mac earlier. And to show their no hard feelings, Buckingham and Nicks provide backing vocals on the solo version of Sentimental Lady. And that was a big first solo hit for Bob Welch. Just Your Luck, that's not the one I'm going to play. It's just too darn big. No, we're going to play the follow-up, the lesser heard Ebony Eyes. And that's a good one. Good rocker for Bob Welch from January of 78. So the late Bob Welch, yes, not a flash in the pan. He'd been paying his dues with Fleetwood Mac for years before he went out on that solo career. So that is up in a sec. But first, did you know that we have a bee to thank for every one out of three food bites we eat? Well, that's because the majority of the world's food crops depend on pollination. 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
1: Radio. What's the last time you heard this one? It's Bob Welch and Ebony Eyes. Not to be confused with the Everly Brothers. Number 14 in January of 78, and it comes courtesy of 90.5 KSJS.

0: 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Jeffrey Osborne and LTD, as I understand it, love, togetherness, and devotion. Every time I turn around, back in love again. The every time I turn around part in parentheses, but most of us file it under E if you're doing a title thing. That is the biggest single for LTD, their only gold single, number one R&B. Also number one for them on the R&B charts, Holding On When Love Is Gone, and Love Ballad. That song later remade by George Benson. Well, LTD did it first. Number one R&B, number 20 on the pop charts. So, and then Jeffrey goes solo and LTD bites the dust, I guess, as far as I know. And also we heard a lesser heard Cheap Trick single, Voices. Yeah, Voices, that was snuck into the top 40 in late 1979 for Cheap Trick. So I think that brings you up to date. We're down to our final 20 minutes of this 70s oldies extravaganza. I'm Ross, in for Dennis Terry. He's doing fine. He's just resting up. He had a busy Saturday, busy Sunday, and I'm sure we'll hear all about it when he returns this next Friday, 10 a.m. to 2 p.m. for the standard Friday flashbacks. Me, I'm a 70s guy, so it's been a lot of 70s music. Out of the break, we've got instrumental music. Instrumentals were big in the early 60s, not so much into the 70s and late 70s. I remember an advertisement in Billboard magazine. I think it was for a Spyro Gyra song, Morning Dance. The full-page ad said, here is the instrumental for this summer. So I guess we only get one instrumental per summer. And they actually were pretty close to the truth about that. But a guy that breaks that mold would be John Williams. Yes, the soundtrack king, right up there with Henry Mancini on doing classic soundtracks. And he's no flash in the pan. You science fiction buffs will see his name at the end of Lost in Space episodes. Yes, that's Johnny Williams doing the theme music, and he would later shorten it to just John Williams. So after doing a whole bunch of TV, he moved on to movies, and maybe you've heard of these movies. Jaws, Star Wars, Close Encounters of the Third Kind. Ah, okay, you have heard of those. Those three, John Williams does the soundtrack for those three movies and scores top 40 hits with the main theme from those three movies. And I've got the theme from Close Encounters for you, a number 13 record in late 77 for John Williams. That'll be out of the break. And oh, by the way, if he's not doing soundtracks, he's off conducting the Boston Pops Orchestra. He did that from 1980 to 1993. So busy guy and a talented guy. John Williams up in a sec, but first, we got to hear about some robots. Very sci-fi sounding.
1: 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Your specimen has been processed. We are now ready to begin the test. Do not submerge the device in liquid, even partially. 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We were going to murder you. Make no further attempt to leave.
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0: 90.5 FM KSJS. Peter Wolf and the Jay Giles Band, I Do. The song I Do, originally a top 40 single for The Marvelous way back in 1965. Then Jay Giles Band made it one of their signature songs, and that studio version there from 1978, what we call a bubbler, number 121 on the Record World charts. And then they reissue it in the 80s, a live version, and it does even better, makes the top 40. So two charting versions by Jay Giles Band. You heard the lesser heard of the two, the studio version from 1978, I Do. Also in there, that obscure one was Stephanie Mills, a song I have not had in my database until this week. It's titled You Can Get Over. That's right, You Can Get Over. That was from 1979, 101 Pop, and number 55, Rhythm and Blues. We get all these weird ideas for songs that haven't been heard since they were new. A lot of them from Radio Rick, who does Hometown Countdown, and he plays back all the hits from a particular city, a particular year. And when he does the 70s, I'm taking notes, and you're hearing some of those tonight. Some great ideas that Radio Rick came up with. And we've got a couple more before we have to wrap this thing up and start changing the clocks. Yes, Leif Garrett made a career out of doing cover versions and then acting. One of his cover versions you don't hear too much anymore is Put Your Head on My Shoulder. That's from 1978. That is up in a sec.
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0: Bay Area situation for, remember, I promised to say the date, so when this show gets rerun, you know I'm not giving you fakey weather. March 8th, 2026, 6 minutes away from daylight savings time, okay? Now that we've set the stage, I will tell you the weather. It is going to be nice, yes. All suns on my sunny icon list, except for Tuesday, partly cloudy skies. But the highs are going to stay in the 70s until next weekend, when we might even get into the 80s. Lows will be in the low 50s or upper 40s. And right now, it is 55. That's 55 KSJS degrees.
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0: You've been warned. It is Leif Garrett. Sometime actor, sometime singer. Put Your Head on My Shoulder from 90.5 KSJS.

90.5 KSJS. I'm Ross. I'm out of here. Dennis Terry back this next Friday, 10 a.m. to 2 p.m. Start running around and changing those clocks. We are 2 minutes away from daylight savings time. I'll say bye-bye for now with the Eagles and the Long Run. Happy daylight savings time, everybody.

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Oh my freaking God. That was like a dream come true. That was so much fun. So I have, obviously, I have to talk about that. And then I also talk about Roseblood Fest. Oh, I made it. Roseblood Fest is not like a afterthought. That was another thing that I did genuinely need to talk about because it was so much freaking fun. And I have a lot to say on it. But yeah. Anyway, stay tuned for all my thoughts and more. It was a really jam-packed weekend of music. And dare I say, it's not even over yet. Roseblood Fest has a second freaking day. So definitely more to share on that front. But in the meantime, here is more music. We're going to hear Sleepin' It by Coffin on 90.5 FM KSJS San Jose.

0: 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The last song you just heard was Light Dream by Diary of Planet. Yikes. The time right now is 10:20 a.m. I'm DJ Sick, and you're listening to The Infirmary. We have a little recorded promo, and then I'll be back on air.
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0: 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Yay! I'm gonna play something up next. I'm like a little okay. Let me backtrack. So I love to download albums for the plane. I don't believe in a plane movie. I believe in a plane album. I think that I can be a little pretentious with it sometimes, okay? I don't think that movies were meant to be watched on a plane. It's like not in the original format, and it's like maybe the least ideal viewing experience for a movie. So in lieu of my hatred for movies on airplanes, and that's not to say I don't indulge. Sometimes I indulge, but for the most part, I'm more inclined to listen to an album. So I downloaded a couple albums before I went on my hour and a half plane ride to Seattle, which wasn't very long, objectively. But it was okay. I listened to a lot of new music, some music that I had already heard before, some music that I was inclined to listen to for the first time, maybe re-listen and re-examine. I had never really been in the state of mind to sit on an airplane and listen to the entirety of Red House Painters' Down Colorful Hill, but boy was I this weekend. So I did, and we're gonna listen to Medicine Bottle, which is, yeah, undoubtedly the most depressing song maybe ever written. Streets are saying this might be the worst one there is, but I hope you enjoy. Happy Sunday morning, and here's Red House Painters on 90.5 FM KSJS San Jose.

0: Hello? Hello? Is this thing on?
1: Yeah, it's on, Mr. Cipriano. We're ready for you.
0: And now, here's our host to tell you more about what's coming up next.
1: Sorry, there isn't any host. That's why we have you to talk about that.
0: Hold it right there. Don't touch that podcasting control lever.
1: I'm sorry, this isn't a podcast. It's,
0: Hey, you know, we have lots of important things to say, but, now, first the news.
1: What the hell are you talking about? 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
1: This isn't a f***ing podcast, you understand? You know what? Screw it. I don't even know why we hired you. You can just go. I can do this promo myself.
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Yeah.

0: 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The last song you just heard was Lily of the Valley by Poison Ruin. I love that song so much. Shout out Philadelphia. Making good music out there, man. I'm DJ Sick. You're listening to The Infirmary. The time right now is 10:54 a.m. We are almost at the end of the hour, but before that, a PSA, if you please. Oh.
1: What if you were a millionaire? 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
0: Oh yeah, money. The next song I'm gonna play is called, I think I might play A Year Ago Today. I think that's what we're gonna feel today. I hope you're enjoying the show so far. It's one of my last, actually, for this season, so I will not be doing a fall show. It's just a lot. It's a lot. Believe it or not, it is a lot to do a show. And 4 hours out of one day a week, it's a bit of a time commitment. So, yeah, I've had such a lovely time doing my show, though. I wouldn't give it up for the world, except I do have to give it up. So, with that being said, here's another song. Wee! 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

simply must have experiences.

kicked off the hour with Doorway by Feeble Little Horse. I think I've said this before, but Bit Not was one of my favorite releases this year. So it's always a pleasure to play a feeble little horse, a little feeble little horse on my shower. So I teased that I would have more to talk about this show. Well, I think I had a lot to talk about last show, but I certainly have a lot more to discuss today. Get stoked for that one. I think I'm going to start yapping at around noon, maybe. Because I still have some bangers I want to get through. And I also want to sift out, like, what... It's been a lot of music lately, and I got to sift out what matters and what doesn't, one might say. This is Sleepy Cat and Splitting Hairs, I think? Splitting something? I can't see the next word, but you will on our website, www.ksjs.org. Without further ado, this is Sleepy Cat, 90.5 FM KSJS.

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1: 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The last song you just heard was Try, Try, Try by Howdy. I think it's Howdy. It's just spelled funny. It's kind of like the way that they spell always. It's always, but it's with two V's. Anyway, the time right now is 11:21. I'm DJ Sick. You're listening to The Infirmary. And thanks for listening. Like I said, one of my last shows, so I'm really happy to be here and have a fun, silly, great time. 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This message is brought to you by KSJS 90.5 FM. Yeah. Sick. Oh, look. Funny how I said my own name. Yeah. I'm looking for the next song that I want to play, so... I'll just stall while I do that. How's everyone doing? Are we doing well? It's been a very interesting week. I feel like I'm not usually like troubled by celebrity deaths. I think that having a parasocial relationship with someone who's famous isn't necessarily the most healthy thing. But rest in peace, two absolute camp icons, okay? Dolly and Tim Curry, I love them both. And I hope they're well, wherever they are. But, ooh, okay. I think I'm gonna play Trophy Wife. This is Dirty Movie. Yeah, this is 90.5 FM KSJS.

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0: Ew, like, oh my gosh, what was that? It was no KSJS, cuz here at 90.5 KSJS San Jose, we keep fresh needles on that wicked, wicked wax. Mm-hmm. That's right, 24 hours a day, 7 days a week, 365 days a year, non-stop. Hey man, you better give me back my needle or somebody get hurt up in here. I always keep my needles clean because by sharing them, you might get some disease.
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0: HIV. I know you don't want that. Yeah. So keep the dialogue on 90.5 KSJS San Jose Ground Zero Radio.

0: 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I'm DJ Sick, and you're listening to The Infirmary, only on 90.5 FM KSJS Ground Zero Radio. The last song you heard before the break was Par for the Course by Playland, and it's a banger. Before that, we heard June by Tiger's Jaw, and then before that, we heard Spiderwebs by Away With Words. The time right now is 11:52, and you know what that means. Frickin'...
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0: Okay, listen, poorly timed, but I was going to talk about the Strokes. Just kidding. I can't. I really can't. 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Don't worry. 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I've ranted and raved about how we have too many apps in the world and not everything needs to be an app. However, I do believe that a radio app is quite practical, especially for people that don't want to listen to freaking ads. Thank you, TuneIn. But yeah, check that out if you have the means to. Anyway, I think up next we're going to hear a little Pain of Truth. Round out the hour with a little local hardcore. Once again, I'm DJ Sick. This is 90.5 FM KSJS.

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1: 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My name is DJ Sick, and you're listening to The Infirmary. The last song you heard was Dine and Dash by The Strokes. Team, I teased it, and now it's time to freaking talk about it. I got to see The Strokes live in Seattle on their Reality Awaits tour. Okay, background for context. I did go to Outside Lands, but I didn't see The Strokes. I saw Pink Panthers. One of those, like, red pill, blue pill choices, and I went with Pink. So, oops. But I did see the very last song of The Strokes was You Only Live Once, and it was incredible. Dear old Daily Dose and I were, like, running. Like, the second Pink ended, we ran to the other stage. And it was incredible, beautiful, magical, and we were dancing to the last song. It was chef's kiss. Now, that was also the day that they did bring out Charlie, but it's okay, dude. I got to see them last night, and honestly, my review is that I'm glad I got to see them at a full stadium. I think that it was a way more, like, full experience. I think that, you know, with the festival, you only have so long, right? They had, like, about an hour of music to play. And I mean, when I saw them on Friday night, they had so much longer than an hour. It was probably like a two hour show all in all. But that's the thing. It's like, oh, it was so good. Oh my God, it was so good. It literally went from very beginning, right? Like, Is This It era to now. They did pretty much their, like, they covered almost all of their catalog, which was really cool. But yeah, they opened with Lonely in the Future, which is a song off of Reality Awaits. Another banger they played was Going Shopping from Reality Awaits. I was really excited for them to play that. Okay, the people I was sitting next to, I was chopping it up with them. They were like, we didn't really like the new album. It's like, okay, heard, but you are on the tour and you are going to hear some of the new album. So I'm glad that this was the tour I got to see them on. Because yeah, Going Shopping and Dine and Dash, which is a song you just heard, sounded incredible live. Shouts out my boy Julian. Oh my gosh, he was so good. Pookie Wookie was on fire. Okay, when I first, like, really got into The Strokes, I was kind of like, oh, there's no way I would want to see Julian Casablancas now. Like, he already had his peak. Like, what am I gonna get out of this experience that I wouldn't have gotten, like, you know, if I was conscious enough to be a Strokes fan in, like, 2008. And no, I got so much more out of it. Honestly, it was really, really cool, and they sounded just as good as they always have. So yeah, no, it was awesome. I'm looking at the set list right now. I also, can I just say, never associated The Strokes with stadium rock, and I wasn't sure how it would be going into it, because I was like, they're not really a band that I would associate. Like, I wouldn't think to put The Strokes in a stadium. I would think to put The Strokes at, like, a music festival or at, like, a little intimate venue. They played at the Warfield before they played at Outside Lands, and I missed them at the Warfield. So yeah, I'm sure the set list and the dynamic would have been a little different, but them playing in the stadium, they really hold their own, and it was awesome. I should also mention that The Garden opened for them, and they also held their own, except nobody was moshing for The Garden, which was disappointing, to say the least. Anyway, I digress. Back to The Strokes. Yeah, I'm looking at the set list right now. They played so many good songs, you guys. Oh my gosh. Some that you wouldn't expect them to play. Like, Juicebox was a single off of, The Come Down Machine, right? Like, an album that you don't really think of when you think of The Strokes. And it has kind of, like, a James Bond-esque, like, dunna, dunna, dunna, dunna, dunna. And it's really good. And they played it live, and they sold it. Like, I don't know. I'm not sure I needed it to be in the set list, but it was fun that it was. And then they followed it up with Someday. Oh, banger. Oh, Take It or Leave It. Banger. Oh. I believe that Take It or Leave It was the one that they brought out Charlie for. At Outside Lands, but honestly, hey, dare I say, didn't need her. Dare I say, it was awesome enough. Then they did Reptilia. Oh, so good. They played so much off of that album that it made me really happy. It made me really happy. Room on Fire is a classic, and honestly, in my mind, can't beat Is This It, but it's up there. It's rivaling closely, which wasn't the case when it first came out. People thought it was gonna freaking commercial flop when it came out, but yeah. Oh my gosh, they also played 1251, which so good, so good. They played Automatic Stop. I believe it's one of those songs. I believe it's 1251 is in the Marie Antoinette soundtrack. You know, 2006 Sofia Coppola, Marie Antoinette. And while I was dancing, I felt like Marie Antoinette. I was like, the spirit of Kirsten Dunst is absorbing my body right now, and I'm dancing. It was so fun. Glad I got an ILC because I did get to shake some tail feathers. So ample room for that. I'm hashtag going to Babylon. I'm Babylon on. But the encore was also incredible. Sometimes bands will do that thing where they like fake out like, oh, we're not going to do an encore. You guys got to scream louder. No, they didn't even fake it. They were like, oh, we're going to change our guitars. And then they came right back out, which was kind of funny. But it was also like, you know, the suspense wasn't really there. You knew that they were going to do an encore. And boy, did they do an encore. They literally did Ode to the Mets, which was so good. And Whatever Happened. Actually, no, it's Whatever Happened is in the Marie Antoinette soundtrack. Clock that. But they did Is This It? They did Whatever Happened, and they closed, like, final song, penultimate of the evening, was Ode to the Mets. Oh, so good. So good. The guys were sitting next to me, they were like, thank God they did that one. I was like, yeah, thank God they did that one. It's a banger. And what a wonderful way to close a concert. 21 songs in total, team. This was such a good show. I can't speak highly enough of my boys. And you could tell, like, they had a great rapport, like, in between songs. Julian was kind of going off at some points. It's like, oh, okay. Back on track, please. But, you know, as Julian is one to do. I think my highlight of the show in total was Call It Fate, Call It Karma. I did, in fact, cry. That song makes me so emotional. I weep like a little baby whenever I hear it. It's so good. It's just, like, I associate the Strokes with a very particular time in my life. And when you listen to it again and you see it live, it just feels like everything is coming to fruition. It's like, here I am again. This is junior year, first semester, and I'm in my dorm room listening to the Strokes. Just so sweet. Anyway, love these guys. I don't know. I think their next leg of the tour, this was the last West Coast stop. The next leg of the tour is in hashtag the East Coast. So I wish I would see Julian on the East Coast. I think it's funny that, like, objectively, it's funny to not see the Garden in California because they are such a garden, like, Garden is California. They are such a California OC band. To see them in Seattle is funny. And then to see the Strokes, not in New York, but in Seattle, is also funny. Seattle is just such a random location for both of these bands to be in, but incredible nonetheless. Someday I will see the Garden in California, and someday I will see the Strokes in New York. So, mark my word. So good, guys. I'm literally on cloud nine. I think for a Strokes fan, seeing them at a festival isn't enough. To see them in the full stadium, to see them command that freaking stage and, like, literally have people in the rafters screaming, come on! Like, the nosebleeds are turning.

0: 90.5 FM KSJS Ground Zero Radio. The last song you heard was Waiting for You to Come Home by Graham Hunter. If you look at our website, it is in the wrong order. Do not shoot me, please. Those are just, I mix them up. But American Pyramid was his latest release. It actually came out not too long ago. I want to say last month. But it's really good, man. It was one of the albums that I downloaded and listened to when I was on the plane. And yeah, I don't know. I like his sound a lot. Sorry, I just looked up American Pyramids and didn't put any context in there. I wanted to see when this was released. But while I find that out. Yeah, I think he's really hammering on this like line between like folk and emo and indie, and it's cool. I like what he's got going on. I believe he's probably touring because he just released his album. But he's from Wisconsin. See, yeah. Sometimes I feel like you got a little Midwest sound for a little Midwest band. Not necessarily emo, but... Oh yeah, this literally released on August 28th, so that was 2 days ago. Yeah, pretty solid. I enjoyed it. A more thorough, in-depth review will probably be coming. But Waiting for You to Come Home was a single that he released off that album. And I believe... Oh, there's another one that I really like, too. Riverboat Blues was fun. Yeah. Thank you, Mother Squirrel. Very, very fun. Yeah, latest release. Oh, he is. Wow. He's got a lot going on the East Coast. Not so much the West Coast, though. Happens. Oh, actually, no. He's playing the Rickshaw Stop on December 11th. I've been meaning to come up with, like, my list of everything that I want to see for the next month. And I'm working on it. I'm working on it, team. Trust me. Anyway, in the meantime, here's a promo.
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8: That's the coolest story I've ever heard in my entire life. That's insane. Can I hear it again? Do you have time?
9: All right, I'm out of here. I hear that asteroids machine calling my name from the game room, so peace.
0: 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Up next, we're going to hear a little Sunny Day Real Estate. So get stoked. 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

0: 90.5 FM KSJS San Jose. That last song you just heard was Modern Man by Connie. Before that, we heard Bad Choice by You Bet. And before that, we heard The Downs by Christmas Tree. The time right now is 12:51 p.m. Wait, yes, I believe so. We're just a little bit past noon, and we're going to get into the last hour. Huzzah! But before any of that happens...
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0: Yes. Heads up. You got a blast from the past heading your way. Come on over to enjoy DJ TV's distorted signal. Where you'll get to relive the era of 90s and 2000s electronic music with a wide variety of styles to fill your ears, including pop, IDM, some hardcore, and a bit of ambient to spice things up. 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Wow, team. I'm like, we're coming to the point of the show where I'm like really sleepy, but it's okay. Next up, we're going to hear Misty by Digital Device. 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

Hello, party people. My name is DJ Sick, and you're listening to The Infirmary. The time right now is 1:12 p.m., and the last song you just heard was Perfect Day by The Long Odds. Funny name for a band. Up next, we're going to hear... we're going to play What Gives by Lost Magic. Yeah, soon you're going to also hear Natalia Stardust with her band Stars Dust. 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
1: 90.5 FM KSJS Ground Zero Radio. That last song you just heard before the Larry David interlude was Lace Dresses by Stardust. Now, the time on the clock is 1:20, but it's also my cue to talk about Rose Blood Fest. So, if you guys remember, if you're longtime listeners of the show, back in June, I did an interview with Natalia Stardust, both frontwoman of Stardust and lead organizer of Rose Blood Fest. It was really fun. We spent the day in SF together, and I think we that was probably the most time that I'd ever spent with an interviewee. And then once we did the interview, it was in her car, and we were just like, you know, shooting the shiznit, if you will. But yeah, we were talking about how this is the second year of her doing Rose Blood. Rose Blood Fest is a femme-fronted punk festival. It's hosted at Neck of the Woods in SF, and yesterday was the first day. So I got to go, shout out Natalia. Oh my God, we were on the list, and it was so much fun. Oh God, I just like all the lineup was really good. Okay, first off, I think the first day had a better lineup than the second day, but I'm also biased because a lot of my favorite bands were playing. A lot of local stuff, some not so local. But yeah, if you don't follow their Instagram, they, well, I would consider it first off, but second off, they have like so many versions of the set list posted, so you can see who all was playing. My highlights were Fatale, obviously Fatale 510 from Oakland. I saw them like last year at Oakland Secret, and they're so good, dude. The way they command the stage is amazing. The lead singer was wearing assless chaps. Wait, I can't say that. Sorry, they're wearing open butt pants. But they were very classy with it. And it was like, aw, this is so cool. You guys can wear whatever you want to because no one's gonna harass you because it's all women. It's all women and queer people. So that was pretty cool. Yeah, they honestly like, oh, they're so good. I love Fatale. I should mention that we had a featured. Our features for last month, July, were all Roseblood bands that were playing. So that was another tie-in that we had with the station, as well as getting free tickets to give away. So actually, I can't say that word. Giving away tickets. Giving away tickets. The FCC is breathing down my neck right now, and they will get me at any moment. But yeah, we gave away tickets to both days. So if you're the lucky winner, I hope that you enjoyed, dude. I hope that you had so much freaking fun. We give away tickets both on air and on our Instagram at 90.5. Well, it's actually KSJS FM. That's the Instagram. But anyway, yeah, Choke Cherry, so good. They were headlining yesterday and they were incredible. Oh my gosh. Like, I don't know. I was really looking forward to seeing them and they did not disappoint. Honestly. Yeah, so good. Sludge Mother was before them. They're from LA and they have more of a doom sound, which is really interesting. I liked the variety of sounds too. You didn't just get all like, you know, the cast, the umbrella of femme punk is, you know, it's wide. There's a lot that could go under it. And so it was cool to hear such a variety of sounds. Today we can look forward to Spelling and Misandrous. Those are two bands that I'm really excited to see. We also have Town Bully and Violet Thrones. Yeah, no, I'm stoked. I'm stoked for day two. I love Spelling, and so I'm excited to see them. Yeah, in terms of other things to announce, there's a little promo, and then we'll get into a little PSA, and then you'll hear more music because this is a radio station that plays music. What?
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1: The world does not belong to us. 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Yeah, so I'm still in the very like femme punk mindset. Neck of the Woods was an awesome venue. They had two stages. They had one upstairs and one downstairs, and so it was fun to like, you know, run back and forth between each. But yeah, lining the walls, they had iconic female musicians, and it was really cool to see. And some of my favorites are up there. Well, all of my favorites are up there. So that was awesome. The decor, 10 out of 10 on that one. I was standing right next to Polystyrene of X-Ray Specs like most of the night. So I was like, oh, hey girl. But PJ Harvey was up there. Obviously Debbie Harry, who, good transition, we're gonna hear next, because I'm riding the femme punk wave. So get into it, 90.5 FM KSJS.
2: I saw you standing on the corner. You look so big and fine. I really wanted to go out with you. So when you smiled, I laid my heart on

0: 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You're tuned in to the infirmary. I'm your host, DJ Sick. And boy, oh boy, am I pleased to be here. The last song you heard before the break was Volcano Girls by Veruca Salt. Okay, quick thing on this. I remember when my dad went to the used record store that was closest to us, and he picked something out of the freebie bin for me. And out of the freebie bin, I had Eight Arms to Hold You With by Veruca Salt. One of my, like being 16 and hearing that album probably changed something in my brain. But I love that album so much. And a couple weeks ago, I watched a movie with my roommate called Jawbreaker, and so good. Like, people hated on it when it first came out for a good reason, because it's like not the best movie ever, but I think a lot of it was veiled in misogyny. But the opening scene is so good. It's showing the process, like factory process of making a Jawbreaker, but set to this song. And it's so good. Anyway, before that, we heard Pep Girls, Chernobyl Express. Before that, we heard the Dolly Rots, Promise Call. And before that, we heard the Donna Skin Tight. Oh yeah, man. Honestly, people love saying that Riot Girl is dead. People love saying that, you know, we don't have the same like type of community that we used to. But I think the Roseblood is the perfect example of how that's literally not true. We prove them wrong every day just by making music and being alive. So, yes, if you have the opportunity, again, I think tickets are still on sale. So if you would like to go tonight, I'm not saying you should or you shouldn't, but you can make that decision on your own based on the information that I've given you. So I would say, well, make up your mind. You are an educated listener, and I'm sure you'll make the right decision. But I love Roseblood Fest so much, and I'm so happy we got to collaborate with them as a station. Anyway, promo, and then back to some more music, team.
1: 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When you hear this, that is the introduction.
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0: 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The last song you just heard was Desire for Two by Gruel. 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
2: Hi, guys. The next DJ isn't here yet, so it's me again. I'm DJ Sick, and you were listening to The Infirmary, but now you're listening to something entirely different. As I stall for the next DJ to come, I might play the overnight. I might also take this time to announce that next week will be my last show, at least for the summer going into the fall. So, yeah, I will not have a show this fall, but it's been lovely. I honestly sincerely doubt it'll be my last show ever. But if it is, then I've had a lovely run here on the station. And it's thanks to listeners like you that make me want to do it. I mean, pure love of the game, obviously. But knowing that someone at home is listening on their radio station makes me happy. Yeah, stay tuned because it's sure to be a good one. I've got Dave from The Odd Numbers coming in. We're doing a little interview. He's also from Trials, the bar, if you're familiar. but he's been in the San Jose scene for quite some time now, so it'll be cool to talk to him about all the changes that we've seen over the years and, you know, like, what we make of it now, where we are, where we've been, where we are, and where we're going. Anyway, I'm DJ Sick, and I'm heading out. With this, I will leave you. Stay sick, San Jose.
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2: 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Hi, everyone. It's me, DJ Posh, The Spice. It's been pretty hot today, and I haven't really had a lot of water, so I probably should have water. Yeah, because my throat feels pretty dry. So I hope everyone's hydrating. Yeah. So I just played The A by Rocky Road, Fragile Organs by Mine Root, Carsick by Snuggle, and they're going on tour soon, so hopefully I can catch them in San Francisco, but if not, it's like fine. Like, I don't really care. And then I also played Black Cat, and that song is made by Deer Park and Ivy Knight. Those are great musicians, artists. And then we heard Could Be Cool by Void Participant. And next up, I'm going to be playing Rango, and I believe it's by Excuse Me Sir, because that's what it says. And again, this is 90.5 KSJS, and I will talk to you guys later. See ya.

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1: Get off my mic, you little hillbilly.
0: 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I got your hillbilly.
1: Well, show me some of that hillbilly. What hillbilly, you talking about?
0: That hillbilly, down south hillbilly.
1: What type of hillbilly, sir?
0: Down south hillbilly. You know that hillbilly. I'll shoot you, hillbilly.
1: You'll shoot who?
0: You heard me. 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
0: That's right, you heard ya.

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1: If you're a regular KSJS listener, then you know we have a radio station at San Jose State. 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
1: 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But we are also on the KSJS app as well. I believe it is only on iPhone though, so unfortunately it's not on Android yet. But if you do have an iPhone, I suggest, in case you're tired of tuning the radio to the right frequency, you can have it on your phone. But also, using the radio is low-key kind of cooler. But don't take my word to heart. So yeah, it is currently, let's see here, like 4 p.m. Yeah, it's been a pretty long day. I had to work in the morning, and now I'm here. I woke up like at 5 in the morning to go to work, because I had to work at 6. Yeah, it's what life does sometimes. And anyways, I'm just gonna play some more music, and I hope you stay for that. See ya.

right now by a guy named Drew, and he recommended to me two songs that I will hopefully be adding, or I probably will be adding to next week's playlist, unless I work. Then that would be unfortunate. But I'm gonna give a quick little shout out to him. It's gonna be California Stars, but I believe it's the Woody Guthrie version, which is pretty cool. I didn't even know that was a thing. I thought it was just by Billy Bragg and Wilco. And then another one, which I forgot. I don't know how to pronounce it, but it's I believe the girl from Ipanema. I don't want to butcher the name, but you guys know what I mean if you guys know the song. I think it's Astrud Gilberto. So shout out him for putting me on. And let me just tell you what I've been playing. So I just played a song called 99 Cents by Marnie, and they are a band based in LA. They recently played a show, I don't know where, but my friends played a set, or they were like in the lineup of that, or like whatever was going on over there. And I feel like I have major FOMO because I missed out. But if they ever play up in the Bay Area, I think I will definitely go because they're a really good band. I also played some Horst Schumper of Love and Winter with their song Misery, and then some Greg Freeman with Long Distance Driver. I am pr a pretty big fan of Greg Freeman. I really like his voice. I don't know why, it just kind of like scratches my brain, and it's like kind of funky, but like cool and like quiet, but like loud. I don't know. There's a lot of emotion, a lot of stuff going on, and I kind of mess with it heavy. And I also play some Dutch Interior with Ground Scores, and it's off their new EP release, It's Glass, which is honestly like really good and amazing. Because if you don't know this about Dutch Interior, there's six people in this band, and each one of them, like, how do I explain it? So they write a song and they have to sing it, and they have to like compose everything, and they have to make it to how they want it. And I think it's good because it means there's a lot of variety within their sound as well as within their discography, and I think that's really cool. Besides that, I also played some Dean Blunt. Big fan of him. He's from the UK, and he is also a very amazing, he's like very good and amazing producer, and he produces a lot of like stuff for other artists, small artists, big artists. He collabs with big artists as well. There's this one song that he has with ASAP Rocky, and it's honestly like it's not one of my favorites, but like it's cool that he has a song with ASAP Rocky, and I like ASAP Rocky. I played some Smurs, some HaverQuest. They're a band from Australia. They're like a DIY band from Australia, and they're also really pretty good. I really like their sound, kind of whiny, kind of out there, kind of cool. And I played College from their EP release, Sunmark. And then I also played some Feeble Little Horse with their song Modern Tourism. I recently got their new, well, they released a new album, and they had, I believe, they only made about 1,300 copies of the CD, like worldwide, I think, or like nationwide. And I happened to get, or I happened to like, well, I got one, and I'm like, wow, I'm like one of 1,300 people that have this, which is really nice to know. And like, wow, not many people have this. It's like a relic, like it's like rare. Shout out to my friend who got it for me though, because I was working and I couldn't go to the record store to go grab it, but my friend got me a copy. So shout out him, shout out Nevin. And then we also listened to some Allegra Krieger with her song Impasse. She's pretty good. She is amazing. She's one of my favorite like up and coming like folky rock pop artists. I believe she's based out in New York, and I believe she's also going on tour in Australia and the UK or in Europe perhaps. I need to double check that, but if you ever see her anywhere nearby, you should definitely go see what's up because her music has kind of changed my life. If you understand it enough, that is. And we also heard some Sore 2 with their song Halogen. Halogen is, I don't know, I feel like a lot of bands,

they're very like they have a lot of like simple sounds, but they make it seem so complex. So that's why I kind of like that song, because there's a lot going on and there's a lot there. But you really listen to it, and I'm like, wow. And you'll be like, wow, like there's not a lot going on at all. So it's pretty cool that they can do so much with kind of like a little bit. But it's also like a lot of hard work. What do I know? Yeah. Let me just stop talking and actually play some music. I just wanted to blabber because apparently I don't talk enough. It's what I heard from one of my friends. So I'm gonna talk more because I guess people like to hear what I say. Yeah. Next up, I'm going to be playing. I don't know. I don't want to play mainstream music, but like, who knows? There's this one band that used to be based in Austin, Texas, and it's called, or they're called, She's a Robot, but they're not disbanded, unfortunately. But they were a great band, and I would do anything to see them live, literally. I believe one of the bands, or one of the people in the band, they moved to San Francisco for a bit, and I wanted to like interview them, but I kid you not, like the week later, or the week after, they moved to Portland, so I couldn't really do anything with that. Anyways, again, you're listening to 90.5 KSJS, and I'll talk to you guys later. See ya.

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Just wanted to say that. Kind of forgot about it. 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Bye. And this is Heavy Metal Drummer by Wilco. 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
1: 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I don't know why I read that kind of weird. I feel like the grammar on that is like low-key odd. let's see. I need to stop saying okay. I just played some Deer Park with their song Fess Up. Deer Park is pretty cool. He has like a few songs in collaboration with Ivy Knight, and I'm a pretty big fan of Ivy Knight. If you couldn't tell, I played like her song two times. Next up, I'm going to be playing, I don't know. Oh, it's going to be 5 o'clock soon. That's cool. Perhaps some Fat Evil Children. I'm a big fan of them. I believe they just went on tour, or they are actively on tour with the Pixies, which is pretty nice. Pixies are pretty cool. They obviously have a good rep, and their music is awesome. Actually, I am going to be playing some Sun Kill Moon with the song Lillian Parrots. And little anecdote here, or like little story, small story. I saw him live. It was awkward. He was like crying, and I don't know why. It was like he would sing, and then he would start talking, then he would get emotional, and he'd start crying, and then he would like stand in silence for like 5 minutes, and then like go on talking again, and then play the next song. It was really interesting to see that. He didn't come with a band. But he had a violinist, which is cool. So that's my review of that. And it was in Berkeley at the Cornerstone, which is interesting. Interesting venue. And it sold out, but I don't know. It was all right. Anyways, this is 90.5 FM KSJS, and I'm your host, DJ Posh, with the spice, or the music spice, whatever you take away from that. From 2 to 6 p.m. only, and that's all I have to tell you. See ya.
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